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1: Not that I have already obtained all this, or have already been made perfect, but I press on to take hold of that which Christ Jesus took hold of me. 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But one thing I do, forgetting what is behind and straining toward what is ahead, I press on toward the goal to win the prize for which God has called me heavenward in Christ Jesus.

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0: 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For tonight, mostly clear, lows drop to 75. For Sunday, sunny, hot, those breezes pick up with a high near 106 degrees. Sunday night, mostly clear, lows to 75. And for Monday, sunny and hot with a high temperature close to 98 degrees. That's a look at your King County weather from American Cowboy Radio, 107.7 in Guthrie.
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Roust out your steers from the long chaparral, for it's all in the drive to the railroad corral. Now the longest days must reach evening at last. The hills are all

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Partner, you're listening to the Authentic American Cowboy Radio. Did you hear what I said? 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

0: 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For tonight, it'll be mostly clear. Lows drop to 74. For Sunday, sunny and hot with a high of 103 degrees. For Sunday night, clear skies. Overnight, lows drop to 76. And on Monday, expect sunny and hot conditions with a high near 102 degrees. And that's a look at your American Cowboy Radio weather, 97.3 in Pecos, sponsored by Ram Country, Fort Stockton.
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1: Saturday night. It is almost time for the Happy Stay Bank Bob Wills Saturday Night Dance Party. 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As we do every Saturday night, we'll let John Wayne lead us all in the Pledge of Allegiance, and then as tradition holds, we'll roll into Bob Wills and the Texas Playboys with San Antonio Rose. We appreciate you listening. We should have everybody just about gathered up by now, so let's get on with the program.
2: I pledge allegiance to the flag of the United States of America and to the republic for which it stands, one nation, under God, indivisible, with liberty and justice for all.

It's just a lot of fun to play a dance, jump in your cars, and drive 300 or 400 miles, and sleep an hour or two, shave, and go play another dance, and drive another 500 or 600 miles, and...

are kicking off another Happy Stay Bank Bob Wills Saturday Night Dance Party. I'm Ben Parks. I'm here to serve you some great Bob Wills music in the form of, as we talked about it last week, a Sleep at the Wheels Ride with Bob album. Going to play it in its entirety at the first half of the show tonight. We will not be having it in the exact order that it is on the album. It's all scrambled up, but that's okay. It is still a great album. I'll tell you who's singing each one of these songs because, well, Sleep at the Wheel did a lot of it themselves, but they had about half a dozen guest artists come in, and they put on a pretty good show. So we'll kick things off here. We just heard, like we do every Saturday night, Bob Wills himself brought us the San Antonio Rose. Sleep at the Wheel, Bob's breakdown is what we just heard. Here comes Faded Love, again from Sleep at the Wheel. We appreciate you listening to the Happy Stay Bank

0: Well, looks like that's just about it. And friends, we do hope here and there and all around and everywhere that you will enjoy this just throw together album. We'll put it that way.
1: Every Saturday night, the Happy Bank, Happy State Bank, brings us the Happy State Bank Bob Wills Saturday Night Dance Party. You know what? Happy Bank, they're a member of FDIC and the Centennial Banking family, so they've got a lot of power behind them. They're a pretty good-sized organization. Think your money's pretty safe there since it's insured by the FDIC. Well, let's see. Milk Cow Blues, that's coming up. Going to go out to my buddy Shane, an old Rafferty Entertainment Center's proprietor there, Ray Darnell. They love this song. Here's the Milk Cow Blues. If you'd like a dedication or a request on the Happy Bank Bob Wills Saturday Night Dance Party, just shoot me an email. I'm the only Ben Parks in Amarillo, but you can email me at ben@rt66.media. And as I was talking about me being the only one, there's a Facebook page with that same name, Ben Parks on Facebook. I'd love to hear from you. I'd love to play a dedication request. Whatever you'd like to say to me, you can say it. I got no feelings that a mere mortal's able to hurt. All right, Milk Cow Blues, here we go. Thank you for listening.

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1: You're gonna be sorry you treated me this way.
0: Oh, Tommy Olsen, come right in here. Get down on the bottom now, yeah.

0: Everything, baby, get along with you.
1: Now tell me, Brother Tim, what are you gonna do?
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0: After Sleep at the Wheel brought us the Milk Cow Blues, we had heart-to-heart talk. Occasionally in the background here, you may hear something going ka-thump, ka-thump, ka-thump. Well, that's not my heart. That's the trampoline next door that my partner on some interviews on Strays at the Gate, the Weekender, old Joel White, his grandkids live immediately next door to me. In fact, could just about reach out the studio door, not stadium. I don't have that big of an operation. Reach out the studio window, if there was one, and just about slap hands with them on the trampoline next door. Great family, great kids, and I hope you'll join Joel and I for Strays at the Gate, the Weekenders. 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All right, let's just stay all night with Asleep at the Wheel and Riding with Bob. Here's Stay All Night.
1: 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Why hurry? 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
2: Ah!

said a lot of words just now, and you didn't hear one of them because I didn't push the button that says record. Well, Stay All Night, we heard that a couple of songs ago. Take Me Back to Tulsa. You're from Texas. That's what we just heard from Asleep at the Wheel's Ride with Bob album. Here comes Clint Black. We're getting into a set of these songs that they've identified who their guest artists are. Clint Black is with Asleep at the Wheel. Bob Wills is still the king. Appreciate you listening. You are listening to the Happy State Bank Bob Wills Saturday Night Dance Party.

We just heard the Dixie Chicks' Roly Poly from Asleep at the Wheel's Ride with Bob album. Don Walser, he's coming up, I Ain't Got Nobody. Right behind that, we're going to have Jason Roberts. You know, he's the current leader of the Texas Playboys. He was in Amarillo last Saturday night, Saturday afternoon for the centennial celebration of Route 66. Got to visit with Jason for a little while, and maybe we can see about getting him to co-host one of these shows. Wouldn't that be cool? All right. Jason's going to bring us the end of the line, but it is not the end of the line for the Happy State Bank Bob Wills Saturday Night Dance Party.

0: That was Jason Roberts with Asleep at the Wheel. Man, if you ever see him, he's got a stage persona. Just makes you think you're looking at Bob Wills up there on stage. That was him with The End of the Line. I'm going to draw a little bit of artistic license. You know, I talk about Strays at the Gate, The Weekenders. This was what we closed the song out with tonight. If you were listening, you're going to get to hear it twice. This week's program, this week's guest is Alan Chapman. Alan's a songwriter from way back, great performer, and we're going to let him sing about the stars over Benjamin, Texas right now. Then we'll get right back into Asleep at the Wheels, Ride with Bob album on the Happy State Bank Bob Wills Saturday Night Dance Party. Here's Alan Chapman, Stars Over Benjamin. Reason I can get away with playing this song, by the way, is he mentions Bob Wills in it.
1: I've had the benefit of a good raising out in Knox County, Texas. My relatives came out there in 1883 and settled in between the two branches of the Wichita River out there. I was raised, my hometown is a little town that's called Benjamin, Texas, which is the county seat of Knox, Texas. And we'll start with a little waltz celebrating

That was Alan Chapman. We snuck that in from Strays at the Gate, The Weekenders. Hope you'll tune in. You can hear that show, Strays at the Gate, Monday through Friday on 103.9. 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That was Alan Chapman, The Stars Over Benjamin. Benjamin's just a few miles east of American Cowboy Radio's flagship station, KJAG, downtown Guthrie, Texas, right beside the post office, right behind it, and right across the highway from the 466 Supply House. Great neighbors, great people. They have sure embraced American Cowboy Radio, and we appreciate each and every person that lives in King County. All right, Ray Benson, here he comes with Cherokee Maiden.

0: about Merle. What's wrong?
1: She done left me F-L-A-T flat.
0: Ooh, that's spelled flat, all right.
1: Well, but I ain't worried.
0: You're not worried. Why is that, Merle?
1: Well, I never did like store-bought blonde hair.
0: You don't like that blonde in the bottle? What do you like in a
1: bottle? No,
0: sir.

Haggard with the St. Louis Blues. I think I mentioned last week how much I enjoy that song. Here comes the Squirrel Nut Zippers with Maiden's Prayer. Right off the Ride with Bob album on Sleep at the Wheel. That album is still available. You can find it out on Amazon and those other folks that sell you stuff. Here is the Squirrel Nut Zippers, Maiden's Prayer.

0: Domino.
1: With one exception, this will be our last excerpt from the Ride with Bob album, a Sleep at the Wheel's great album. Reba McEntire, she's going to sing about right or wrong. I guess you know by now, Reba McEntire, she was, I won't say discovered, but she was sure encouraged and started her career in association with Red Steagall, and he talks quite a bit about it. Texas Red is the name of his book. It's his autobiography. Go to Red Steagall's website, and you can buy that book, and he will write you a personal inscription in it. It's got a great article, a great chapter about how he and Reba McEntire put together their relationship when she was a young girl singing the rodeo circuit. He heard her over in Oklahoma City, and he knew that she had talent. Boy, howdy did she. All right, here's Reba wrapping up the Ride with Bob album on the Happy State Bank, Bob Wills, Saturday Night Dance Party, Right or Wrong.

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1: And if you like the way we play, listen while we try to say...
2: Yeah.

Howdy. I've talked a lot this evening. I'm going to kind of stay out of the way for the next half of this show, or next half of this hour anyway. Bob Wills, Oklahoma Rag, It's Your Red Wagon, If He's Moving In, and Beaumont Rag. That's the next four coming up on the Happy State Bank, Bob Wills Saturday Night Dance Party. Little reminder, Happy Bank, they're a member of FDIC. Let a Happy Bank banker know that you appreciate them bringing you this program. Here is the Oklahoma Rag.

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sad, having fun of their own. There's the sweatings and the shoddies. 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Your hair don't have to be combed. There's the old-time waltz, Virginia Reel, and a Paul Jones. Watch them sway, watch them dance. About daylight, we'll go home.

after the Beaumont Rag, Oh Mona. That's what Bob Wills and the Texas Playboys brought us. Tater Pie, G.I. Wish. There's going to be a party for the old folks, and we just heard Worried Mind. Well, my mind is not worried. I'm wrapping this show up, getting it pre-recorded here for you on Saturday afternoon, because here in about 2 hours, I'm going to be over in Panhandle, Texas. Going to get to visit with Michael Martin Murphy for a while. Going to get to see his show over there at the Buffalo Grass Music Hall. They seem to have some awfully good artists coming in there. Check out their website, their Facebook page, Buffalo Grass Music Hall. They're making an impact on live music in the Texas Panhandle. Bob Wills, here he comes. Don't Let the Deal Go Down. That's what's next on the Happy State Bank Bob Wills Saturday Night Dance Party.

piano man, let's play. We didn't come to stay, we come to play. Yeah.

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Like I said, I believe we get to listen to some American Cowboy Radio music for the next hour on Legends Classic Country Network. If that's the case, I hope you enjoy it. 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It's not a playlist. It is a genuine rootin' tootin' radio station. All right. Wrapping this up, like I said, here's the last cut off of the Ride with Bob album. Dwight Yoakam, he's closing this out like we do every Saturday night with the San Antonio Rose. Appreciate you listening. We'll see you back here next Saturday night at 8 o'clock Central Daylight Savings Time for the Happy Stay Bank Bob Wills Saturday Night Dance Party.

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is The Confrontation. A bride and a groom of just 3 days were engaged in a newlywed ritual. She was going through his old batching gear and disposing of each non-essential. How can you eat from this nasty stuff? This skillet's caked over with grease. Now, it might have been fine for you and your friends, but you'll find I'm harder to please. We'll throw out your dishes, silver, and cups. None of them match anyway. We'll use the new stuff that was given to us by our friends on our wedding day. And take out your sheets and pillows to burn. They really are starting to reek. If I didn't know better, I'd swear that you hadn't washed them in over a week. Well, he started to tell her the weeks had been two, but he just turned the sheets for the wed. But wanting to please the love of his life, once more he

His eyes were but slits. His stare hit his bride with a jar. The time had come to make a stand, for his precious had just gone too far. For 2 hours now, I've listened to you complain of my batching day's faults. Now, I give you your way, because you might be right, but here's where subservience halts. Now, I got a lot, but I give up some, too, when I entered our nuptial task. So I don't think a good cup of brew is too much for a feller to ask. It's taken me years to season it right, and I'm sorry it don't suit your taste. But the brew that goes through that gadget you use to me is industrial waste. Now, honey, I said I'd do, and I meant it for true. You're privy to all that I've got. But woman, we're through the moment that you take a scrub brush.

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Partner, you're listening to the Authentic American Cowboy Radio. Did you hear what I said? The Authentic American Cowboy Radio.

0: Shepard, Larry Dawson, Ed Workman, Bobby Brown, Bobby Berger, Scotty Platts, Bob Marshall, Frank Shepardson, Larry Mahan, Leo, Reg, H.P., Jimmy Dix, Ernie Taylor, Walt Garrison, Donnie Gay.
1: 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My name's Libby Koch, and I'm a Texas songwriter. 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
3: 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I fought in two world wars and countless smaller ones on three continents. I led thousands of men into battle with everything from horses and swords to artillery and tanks. I've seen the headwaters of the Nile and tribes of natives no white man had ever seen before. I've won and lost a dozen fortunes, killed many men, and loved only one woman with a passion, a flea like you could never begin to understand. That's who I am.
4: 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For tonight, mostly clear, lows drop to 75. For Sunday, sunny, hot, those breezes pick up with a high near 106 degrees. Sunday night, mostly clear, lows to 75. And for Monday, sunny and hot with a high temperature close to 98 degrees. That's a look at your King County weather from American Cowboy Radio, 107.7 in Guthrie.
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2: Mustang Sally. Sally stood prisoner in a damp and light starved stall. I sensed dejected. Owner says, she came in with a band last fall. Black as cloudy midnight, barely discernible in that musty tomb. She won't be caught if pastured, so we keep her in her room. See what you can do with her. She needs to earn her keep. Quickly, I knew whatever could be done for her, I'd be digging deep. Entering her stall was easy, as was her retreat. I was reminded of a dog I knew that more than once been beat. Her eyes, they were weary. As much so, she knew the drill of people and their forces. She'd more than had her fill. The grapevine had alluded to her branding past age 13. Taking a Mustang from range at that age ain't just dumb, it's plain mean. Nonetheless, I tried to know her, gave her all I had. Approach, retreat, repeat, all she showed was sad. Took a week just to touch her, she couldn't have cared less. This existence and those before had left her quite a mess. Eventually got to halter and could lead here and where, surely she would follow. But her spirit wasn't there. I'd treat her kind and respectful as best I could, despite her plight. We both knew her being there could never be quite right. Heard tell the owner had a penchant for running her around. Proven one morning, found her in the arena, circle ruts, deep in the ground. She stood with another Mustang pair, looking for water and escape. They must have wondered what's wrong with me, as I pondered all agape. Weren't no life fit for Mustangs, nor horse of any breed. Dead set against my cowboy code and treating stock right creed. I couldn't tolerate that chasing, nor chasing down my pay. So I made a plan and headed out to find another way. I wish I knew what happened to Sally after all this time. The way that she was treated, nothing short of crime. I know she knew I tried for her, and I felt her pain. I pray someday she'll break the bounds and run free without rein.

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1: Well, he walks out in the arena, all dressed up to the brim. 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Well, he said he came to ride the horse, the one they call the Brute. 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

0: about close to the time when we've got to pack up the old Studebaker Conestoga and move on down the trail for tonight. Let's tell these folks about the happiest time of the whole trail drive.
1: When payday rolls around. One, two.

0: and gentlemen, buckaroos and buckarettes, we sure hope you've enjoyed your chance at immortality. But for now, like I said, it's time to say thank you for being so nice to us, and hope you enjoy your record.
1: I reckon it's about time to call in the dogs and pee on the fire, though, boys. We ought to have plenty of volunteers out there tonight, too.
2: Let's pee on the dog and throw him in the fire.
0: I'll never forget, old Yeller.
2: There it is now, sizzling away.
0: He's here. He's here tonight.
1: Smelly old dog.
2: Come here, Yeller. Come here, boy.
1: Oh, give him a...
2: That's close enough.
1: Slim, you better leave these folks with us.
2: There's a duck out there, boy.
0: Huh? Don't let anybody in after 11.
1: I'll tell you what, I believe that one needs a trail tip for sure.
2: Yes, Woody. In these troubled times, people will turn to a man in a big hat and say, illuminate the way. To Slim's trail tip for this evening, always drink upstream from the herd.
1: Well, that's a good one, Slim. I can't believe I never thought of that before.
2: It just came to you.
1: Yeah.
2: You always fill the canteens.
0: You'll get my own from now on, Woody. Thank you.
2: You can have mine.
0: If y'all have enjoyed us here tonight, why, we hope you'll remember the name Riders in the Sky and bring 30 or 40 of your closest friends to see us next time we ride your way.
1: On a second thought, maybe you better leave them at home.
0: If you didn't care a whole lot for what we did, why, we were the Gatlin Brothers.
2: Biggest hand of the night right there.
0: Larry, Moe, and Curly.
3: 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For tonight, it'll be mostly clear. Lows drop to 74. For Sunday, sunny and hot with a high of 103 degrees. For Sunday night, clear skies. Overnight, lows drop to 76. And on Monday, expect sunny and hot conditions with a high near 102 degrees. And that's a look at your American Cowboy radio weather. 97.3 in Pecos. 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
1: This is Red Stegall. I'll never forget the first time I heard Larry McWhorter do poetry. And we sat down and I listened to it and I thought, now this guy really understands what he's writing about. And then I realized that he had grown up in the panhandle of Texas. I got better acquainted with him and I knew the places and the faces and the people who he was talking about. And Larry wrote about a lifestyle that we work so hard to preserve, and he did such a marvelous job of writing about it. He was a good horseman. He knew a lot about cattle. He was a great musician and a great singer and a good friend. And I was so proud when he got invited to go to Elko that first year. And he made a place for himself in the world of cowboy poetry. My friend, Larry McWhorter.
2: His wall wasn't lined with old double days of him riding Bronx at Cheyenne. Instead, you'd find spurs and chaps and old bits he'd used through a 60-year span. He'd swapped his old saddle some years ago for a comfortable old rocking chair. Now he whiles the hours away all alone, no more for the cow brute to care. J.A.'s and sixes, the mats and forks. In his youth, he'd rode for them all. He'd stay with the wagon from early spring till it pulled back in after fall. Oh, many a maverick had stretched his grass rope. Bad horses he'd raked with his hooks. He'd been a man among men, you could tell by the way he talked and his looks. I used to go see him when school let out to pick his old brain for some knowledge, and he'd tell me of things he'd learned through the years that they didn't teach me in college. Like stuffing cottonwood leaves in your hat to keep your head cool in the sun. How to strain water from an old dirt tank. Which cow was most likely to run. The other boys called him an old windbag. His tail's just an old man's prattle. But there was a time he'd do a day's work on them old horses that we couldn't saddle. His kind of cowboy my friends never knew. He'd brought no cheers from the grandstand. He'd never rode for the big crowds, it's true. But by God, he'd rode for the brand.

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1: Yeah. 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

She left 50, 60 people still sitting on the cars, wondering what it's coming to and how it got this far. But me, I got a nickel smashed flatter than a

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1: 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For tonight, mostly clear, lows drop to 75. For Sunday, sunny, hot, those breezes pick up with a high near 106 degrees. Sunday night, mostly clear, lows to 75. And for Monday, sunny and hot with a high temperature close to 98 degrees. That's a look at your King County weather from American Cowboy Radio, 107.7 in Guthrie.
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0: you're gonna play in Texas, you've gotta have a fiddle in the band.
1: He stands there, calmly waiting for what the day will bring. His ears roll slightly back when he hears my spur rouse ring. A good-minded gelding with a wide blaze down his face, built balanced and solid, moves with confidence and grace. He's good at his job, and he knows when to do it. We've been in some storms, and he's carried me through it. Not bred like a champ, but to me he's a dandy. In front of a cow, he's sure enough handy. No longer a colt, he's getting long in the tooth, but with age comes wisdom, and he's living proof. As he stands there, shifting his weight to one side, I'm aware it's a privilege to call him my ride. Now we gather on Sunday to be renewed by our Lord, but my time with this horse also makes me restored. And horses can teach us if we choose to learn. We must listen with our hearts if we want to discern. He has taught me the importance of patience and trust, and I learned that forgiveness is an absolute must. He taught me hard work has no substitution, and that I'm usually the problem and not the solution. It's said that a horse is good for the inside of man. I believe that is true and is part of God's plan. With no words from this wise and big-hearted creature, he delivers a sermon like an eloquent preacher. As I throw on the saddle and take on the day, I'm ready to listen to what he has to say.

This is Michael Martin Murphy. Partner, you're listening to the Authentic American Cowboy Radio. Did you hear what I said? The Authentic American Cowboy Radio.

Welcome to the Ponderosa, my friends, for an evening of songs and stories about the American West, a land of legend, of romance, of friendship and loyalty and courage, a motherlode of remembrance, a true bonanza. Lady Luck till we finally struck Bonanza. With a gun and a rope and a hat full of hope, we planted our family tree. We got a hold of a pot full of gold, Bonanza. With a horse and a saddle and a rink full of cattle, how rich can a fella be? On this land we put our brand, how tried is the name. Fortune smiled the day we piled the Ponderosa claim. Here in the West we're living in the best, Bonanza. If anyone fights any one of us, he's gonna fight with me.

No one works, fights, or eats like the boys of mine. Here we stand in the middle of a grand bonanza. With a gun and a rope and a hat full of hope, we planted our family tree. We got a hold of a pot full of gold bonanza. With a house full of friends with a rainbow ends, how rich can a fella be? On this land we put our brand, our pride is the name. Fortune smiled the day we filed the Ponderosa claim. Here in the West we're

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0: Well, thanks, buckaroos and buckarettes. We always really enjoy playing in the nation's seat here. We know that you folks have cultural opportunities that the rest of us across this great, wide, and wonderful land of ours don't always share. So we thought to become a part of the cultural activities of this town, why, this afternoon I asked Too Slim to prepare a solo on one of the great instruments of our time, a classical solo, if you will, on his bass. And so now's the time in the program for Too Slim...
1: Bass!
0: ...to...
1: Yeah, I thought you said face. No.
0: No, Slim.
1: We're all the way up here.
0: Bass, you know.
1: All the way up here. I beat myself black and blue working up a big number for the big album, you know, or the Birchmere or something new. So I said, great, I'll play my face.
0: Well, I guess we're stuck with it then, aren't we?
1: You're stuck with it.
0: At least you are. Okay, let's hear what you prepared for us on your face.
1: The world's second oldest instrument.
0: They're sharp up here.
1: I thought these were cultured people, Ranger. Theme from Bonanza. I hope that tapes are rolling, boy.

0: Biggest hand of the night. 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
1: Well, Woody, let's try that thing we worked up. 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
2: Hey, I know how we can have some real fun, right, you Doug? 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

0: 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For tonight, it'll be mostly clear. Lows drop to 74. For Sunday, sunny and hot with a high of 103 degrees. For Sunday night, clear skies. Overnight lows drop to 76. And on Monday, expect sunny and hot conditions with a high near 102 degrees. And that's a look at your American Cowboy Radio weather. 97.3 in Pecos. 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

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This is Ben Parks, the sound wrangler here at American Cowboy Radio. Since early spring, I've been rounding up classic cowboy music, stories, and poetry. There's some Mavericks and Strays in the bunch. Now that I've gotten all worked here at American Cowboy Radio, I think you'll enjoy the assemblage I've gathered. Riding herd over this rabble of cowboy sounds are quotes and clips from your favorite movies and TV shows. 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American Cowboy Radio's vision is to preserve and promote the American cowboy way of life through its music, poetry, and stories on air and online in a clean, family-friendly format. Several years ago, Red Steagall, the 2006 State of Texas Poet Laureate, put this song together that says what our vision is all about. Here's Red with Rodeo.

0: rodeo. Webster's New World Dictionary defines it as a roundup of cattle, a going around, a cattle ring, or to put it in modern terms, a public exhibition or competition of the skills of cowboys, such as saddle bronc riding and calf roping. Now, I don't suppose a kid ever grew up in the United States of America that didn't play cowboys and Indians and dream of being a Wild Bill Elliott, a Gene Autry, or Roy Rogers. And I suppose that's because buried deep within every man, whether he wears a business suit or a pair of faded jeans, there's a little bit of cowboy in us all. For most of us, it stays a dream. But for some folks like Casey Tibbs and Freckles Brown and Larry Mahan, it becomes a reality. And I'm sure that they'd tell you that they wouldn't trade it for the slickest white-collar job in the world. Because like any other profession, it has its own identity. Like pickups that drive better than Cadillacs. And good friends that mean a whole lot more than money. But then what does a man need besides a good horse, fresh air, plenty to eat, and good friends? Everything else seems like a waste. Friends, that's what this album's all about. Rodeos, cowboys, blue jeans, boots, and saddles. And we hope you'll find something here that's pleasing or will bring back a memory. Because if it does, then you've made us all feel like what we really wanted to be anyhow, a bunch of cowboys.
1: He sat three rows back in two seats from the aisle. I spoke as I passed, and he nodded back with a smile. I made my way on down and took my seat in the bleachers as the announcer's loud voice boomed out over the speakers. All of a sudden, the American flag burst into the arena, carried by a pretty cowgirl riding a golden palomino. She took her circles around the arena, proud and handsome, as a Western band graced us all with the national anthem. The whole crowd stood at attention and took off their hat. I noticed the old man had trouble getting up from where he sat. Hands on his knees, he rocked back and forth and shuffled to gain his feet. With his hat over his heart, the words to the song I saw him repeat. It took him a minute to open his eyes and reposition his hat, and he was the last of the crowd to return to where he sat. I couldn't help but notice out of the corner of my eye the pain he felt knowing a way of life has passed by. Then I saw a tear trickle down across his old cheek. I searched my heart for some comforting words I could speak. I couldn't hear what he said, but I read the lips of this gray, bent old man, and he said to himself, "Please, God, bless America.

0: Good morning. Here's a look at your King County weather from American Cowboy Radio 107.7 in Guthrie. Starting off this Father's Day, expect mostly clear conditions. Temperatures around 75. For the remainder of your Father's Day this afternoon, sunny and hot with a high near 105. For tonight, clear skies, overnight lows drop to 76. For Monday, sunny and hot with a high near 99. Monday night, partly cloudy, a 40% chance of showers and thunderstorms, lows of 73. And for Tuesday, expect sunny and hot conditions with a high of 98 degrees. And that's a look at your King County weather from American Cowboy Radio 107.7 in Guthrie.
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2: You know what I don't like about house guests? 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Always acting so nice and polite. 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
3: 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It's a good thing to do in the evening.
2: Hey, no TV. Hey, kid. You sleep up there in the tower. Hey, we don't know nothing about kids. So if you need something, find it yourself. Or better yet, learn to do without. Yeah, we're both getting old. And fixing to die any time now. If we kick off in the middle of the night, you're on your own.
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0: honest, my mind goes back to the simpler days, back when it meant so much more than Santa, gifts, and reindeer pulling sleighs. I remember the hand-cut tree laden with the ornaments used each year, and Mama in her apron baked cookies for neighbors to spread Christmas cheer. I can still smell the beef roast in the oven and dinner rolls made with yeast. My grandma made the best pumpkin pies to top off the Christmas feast. I can recall the excitement and smells that are unique to the season. It gives a warm feel to the home and the soul when the outdoors are freezing. On Christmas Eve, we'd want to stay up late and beg for Mama's permission. So Daddy would read from the Bible of Christ's birth, grace, and redemption. Then off to bed with anticipation of what the next morning would bring. Silent Night would gently lull us to sleep as Grandma and Grandpa would sing. There is one particular Christmas that stands out from all the others. It was a hard year, but a special holiday for me and my brothers. That Christmas morning, still in pajamas, we gathered around the tree, anxiously waiting and trying to guess what our one present would be. And we were thankful for that one gift, since we knew times were tough. Spring and summer had both been real dry, and our profits were barely enough. I was the first to open my gift, and it was better than my wildest dreams. It was a halter with a note that made me the owner of our mare, Queen. Little brother was next, and he opened his bandana-wrapped gift with care. It was Grandpa's best bone-handled knife and a sheath made of hide and hair. Big brother almost cried as he cradled his treasured gift in both hands. He'd received Daddy's spurs with the family brand on the heel bands. We were all pleased with the gifts we were given, and we hugged to show our thanks. Then I helped with chores as Daddy and the boys went to break ice on the tanks. Some folks won't see the significance of that day, but to me, it is clear. We received more than clothes or toys that would be outgrown or broke in a year. We got a precious gift that money could not buy, yet a price had been paid. With discipline and sacrifice, our heritage and future had been made. We were bequeathed a legacy of honor, stewardship, and family pride. Through their example, we learned that hard work pays off and there is no free ride. The ethics and lessons they passed down have helped make us who we are today. Now it is our turn to give the gifts and to teach our children the right way. So, this Christmas, as we watch our family open the presents that we bought, let's remember, there is no price on heritage, and the best gifts must be taught.
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2: I search as I ride while my horse's hooves glide in October's early snow, and I'm prowling quite wide while the heifers all hide in this winter's first big show. It's been a week now, we cut our calves from the cows. In their eyes it don't seem right. I still can recall the cow's lone distant bawl as she worried on through the night. With the weaning all done, calves look for warm sun while their world is turning white. Well, how could they know when their grass turns to snow? This day will end up all right. I ride up this way in the fall every day to check calves and breathe fresh air. My horse stops to drink as his feet slowly sink in the stream where he takes his share. My thoughts stray off course as I doze on my horse as we prowl without true goal. It's this time of year that a man can think clear, and his heart is nearest his soul. With a gentle push past tall trees and oak bush, the calves work down the hill. We'll wind on around with the heifers all found, where it's warm, they'll shake this chill. They'll find good grass, there's none they will pass. Oh my Lord, what a grand old sight. This bunch will sleep sound in the soft grassy mounds. They'll be safe, they'll be warm tonight.

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1: Other states were carved or born. Texas grew from hide and horn. Other states are long or wide. Texas is a shaggy hide. Dripping blood and crumpled hair, some fat giant flung it there. Laid the head where valleys drain, stretched its rump along the plains. Other soil is full of stones. Texans plow up cattle bones. Herds are buried on the trail, underneath the powdered shale. Herds that stiffen like the snow where the icy northers go. Other states have built their halls, humming tunes along the walls. Texans watched the mortar stirred while they kept the lowing herd. Stamped on Texan wall and roof gleams the sharp and crescent hoof. High above the hum and stir, jingle bridle, rein, and spur. Other states were carved or born.

0: morning, here's a look at your American Cowboy Radio weather, 97.3 in Pecos. For this morning, we'll start out with clear conditions, temperatures right around 79. For this afternoon, sunshine and hot conditions with a high of 107. For tonight, partly cloudy, lows drop to 73. For Juneteenth on Friday, expect sunshine with some showers likely. High temperatures topping out close to 93. For Friday night, a 30% chance of showers and thunderstorms before 1 a.m. Otherwise, we'll have partly cloudy conditions with a low of 72. And for Saturday, sunshine with a high of 96 degrees. And that's a look at your American Cowboy Radio weather, 97.3 in Pecos, sponsored by Ram Country, Fort Stockton.
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2: Charlie Perkins here. What's the big KORN news today? Well, we got here in the paper the wedding picture of Annie Hill and Ole Hefner Jr. Ole, he's a fine, big, manly-looking fella, just a spitting image of his mother. Mrs. Ole, she's a big bone woman with a strawberry mark on the end of her chin on a Presbyterian. Well, it says here, before the wedding, the guest was taken all over to the groom's mother's grounds to see her beauty spots. And a large crowd gathered to see Mrs. Ole Hefner knee Annie Hill. Shauna, why'd she have to go and do that? That's damn serious.
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0: This is Ben Parks, and along with Joel White, we'd like to welcome you to the Weekenders on Strays at the Gate. Today we've got a very special program. Alan Chapman is with us. Alan was born and raised in Knox County, Texas. He grew up on a ranch that his grandfather founded in 1882. From the very beginning, Alan was interested in music. Before he could walk, he couldn't even tap his toes. He had to learn to stand up so he could tap his toes. We've got Alan with us. Worked in Nashville for a while, got away from there. Written songs for the Oak Ridge Boys, Kenny Rogers, George Jones, even Diana Ross. He scored incidental music for numerous United Artists films, but today he's very active with the Western Writers of America, as well as many other Western-oriented organizations. We're proud to have Alan Chapman along with us on Strays at the Gate, The Weekenders. Find out more about Alan at his website, alanchapman.net. It's alanchapman.net. Here we go, another great episode of Strays at the Gate. We're back for another episode, another excursion into Strays at the Gate, The Weekenders. I have Joel White with me, I have Alan Chapman with me, and Joel, why don't you get to talking, buddy?
1: Well, I tell you what, Alan and I are here at the Western Writers of America, their convention in St. Louis, Missouri, and Alan is presenting a program along with Kate, his wife, Rodeo Kate, and Alan, the program is about old Texas music, and you're tying it back to the old country, aren't you?
2: Yeah, it's basically it's a history of music and the instruments that people played from 1823 to 1890. And we go from the time when the first settlers came into Texas. Stephen F. Austin signed him up for land, free land. And you have the old 300 settlement, which was the first one. And then the music that goes forward in this program explores a lot of different elements of Tejas and Texas music, like I said, from the early 1800s to 1890, when things kind of headed out and the end of the cattle drives up to Kansas and Nebraska ended in 1890.
1: Well, I kind of got ahead of myself a little bit here. I wanted to give Alan a little bit better introduction than I gave him, so I'm going to give you the introduction to Alan Chapman. Of course, Alan is, I think, one of the most marvelous songwriters in this genre, but in music, songwriters, period. Alan is a Grammy-nominated songwriter, and he has written songs that have been recorded by the likes of George Jones all the way to Diana Ross and everyone in between. But more importantly than that, for me, Alan has been my mentor, and he's a good friend, and he's like my brother from a different mother. So that's Alan Chapman, and let's go on with the program now.
0: All right.
1: Well, I tell you what, we like to start the program off with a song, and we're going to start the program off with an instrumental, and I believe Kate is playing the fiddle part in this, is that right?
2: Yeah, Katie is playing her fiddle part on a song is called The Old Washerwoman, which was an Irish song that from the 1700s that came to Texas, and we know from evidence that the settlers in the old 300, when they had dances, that was one of the most requested tunes that they had. And she's playing fiddle, and I'm playing a bow drum, which is an Irish hand drum. And I hope we pull this off pretty much for you.
1: Well, here we go. Let's wind this thing up and go to...
0: I'm ready for you.
1: Washerwoman.
0: Here is Alan Chapman, Kate, the old washerwoman, old time song.

0: that was the washerwoman, Alan and Kate, played by Kate on the fiddle and Alan on, what do you call that drum?
1: Bodrum.
0: The Bodrum.
1: It's a Bodrum that you hand it, you hold it in your hand and whack it with a broomstick.
0: Alan, tell us a little bit about the program that you're going to present here at the Western Writers of America this week.
1: I'm tracing frontier music and instruments from the early 1820s to 1890, and going across, trying to touch as many bases as we can. You can't give homage to all of the different types of music that Texas had in those 70, almost 70 years. But at least we can chronologically date most of these songs, and we know when they were in popular vogue and when they were played at dances and socials and front porches and around campfires.
0: Well, Alan, most of this music, it has a history that goes back to Ireland and Scotland, doesn't it?
1: Most of it is. Most of it, the Irish and the Scottish immigrants.

0: lives, because you didn't necessarily have to be a great musician. You just had to have the desire to sit down with other musicians and kind of work things out and have a good time. And it wasn't people that were getting paid to do it. They were doing it because they enjoyed music, and they enjoyed some of the old songs from the old country, and they wanted to bring them forth.
1: Well, back in those days, people socialized around music. Isn't that what the purpose of music was back then?
0: Yeah, back then that's what it was. You didn't, back then in the early 1840s and 1850s, you didn't have any pianos, you didn't have any phonographs, you didn't have anything that was proper, I guess, that became later. What you had to have is somebody who had a willingness to share their music with other folks and have a good time.
1: Well, Alan, I know a little bit about your family history. It's a rich history in the state of Texas. Why don't you tell our people that are listening to us a little bit about your Texas history?
0: Well, Texas history for my family, I think, like I said, I've got four families that came in here in the early colonies and settled. And because they swore allegiance to, first of all, to Spain and then to Mexico when Mexico seceded from Spanish dominance. And they had to be able to speak Spanish, first of all, because that was the primary language of the time. And you got your papers for your land, and they were written in Spanish too. So I've got the very beginnings of the country and the state of Texas in my background, and it goes even forward to today. You know, I'm a sixth generation Texan and very proud of it, and proud of that tradition that all of those guys came out there and worked hard to build things and to do ranching and farming and have a good life. That's my story. It's pretty diverse in terms of the things that they did, but most of it had to do with horses and cows and livestock.
1: Well, we're going to play another song here in just a minute. It's Buffalo Gals. Alan, will you kind of tell us how that ties into the first song, Washerwoman?
0: Well, Buffalo Gals was a minstrel song that was written in 1840 for people on the East Coast. And there's no hiding about what it was. It was a song that had to do with a culture that the Eastern Seaboard had no idea what minstrel had to do with blackface, and basically they were just being entertained by it. And the song Buffalo Gals was written and over the years, the lyrics changed. It was a popular song going into the Civil War. After the Civil War, we know that it was a fairly unique song in the fact that in the 1870s, Fort Griffin, which is located just north of Abilene, Fort Griffin banned their soldiers from going into town to Albany, a little town out there called Albany. And going to the dances out there, they were banned because the song Buffalo Gals was too rowdy. So we know that the company commander said, well, you can go into town, but you're not going to dance to that song. So it was banned from being played in Albany, Texas. And we know that from historical records.
1: Well, if we don't get in too much trouble with the FCC, let's play Buffalo Gals.
2: I want to inject real quick here that my mother was born in Albany, Helen, so I'm kind of familiar with that part of the country. In fact, she graduated high school there. So, yes, sir, it's a rough and rowdy town, that's for sure. Here is Alan, yes, Chapman bringing us Buffalo Gals on Strays at the Gate, the Weekenders, brought to you by Champion Barbecue Supply, their in-house store called Cajun Shop. Here's the Buffalo Gals.

0: as Buffalo Gals, I've heard several different versions. I've heard some pretty rowdy versions. It's a kind of a barn burning song. I like Buffalo Gals. After Buffalo Gals, give us a little more history.
1: Well, after Buffalo Gals, we've got a time period where we not only had some rowdy guys, but we had some downright murderous guys. And one of them was a family of Jameses from Missouri. And Jesse and Frank James were probably the most renowned bank robbers and train robbers of the late 1860s and 70s. And this song that you're going to play here has to do with Jesse James. And Jesse James was, after he was murdered by Charlie Ford, who was part of his gang, there was a lot of sympathy for Jesse James. And so this song comes out of that sympathy at times. We don't know exactly who wrote it, but we do know that it was popular. It was popular in Texas. From my perspective, my family owned the town site of a town in north central Texas. It's called Cambridge, Texas. It's no longer there, but it's right next door to a little town that's called Henrietta, which is a good cowboy town. And Jesse used to come down when he was on the run, and he and Frank would stay with his sister, Alice, and her husband, Alan Palmer. They'd stay at their house there in Cambridge. And everybody knew that it was Jesse James, but no one would turn him in because he had all that sympathy for the ex-Confederate soldiers. So this particular song exhibits sympathy for a really bad thuggy guy, and you can't write it down. He was just a murderer as well as a thief. But it's part of the Texas history because he came into Texas and used to hang out on the lam there in Cambridge, Texas.
0: You know, I didn't realize that Jesse James spent any time in Texas. I thought it was mostly Kansas and Missouri and Oklahoma. I didn't realize that he had spent some time and as far down as Henrietta. No doubt.
1: Yeah, not only that, but his gang member, Cole Younger, came down there, but he would go on down to Fort Worth because he had a girlfriend who lived in Fort Worth. And in Fort Worth, you have a famous knife fight of Cole Younger and this guy, and that's where they grabbed hold of a bandana, each of them, and had a knife fight in a White Elephant Saloon in Fort Worth, Texas.
0: Well, all right. Let's listen to Jesse James.
2: Here is Jesse James.

0: Jesse James. Now, I remember the first time I heard that song, I think it was on one of the, whose album was that on? Wasn't that, didn't the Nitty Gritty Dirt Band have a recording of that, an old man singing Jesse James?
1: I think they probably did. I think they had a version of it. There was a version that came from an Irish singer in the 1960s, I guess, and as a real folk song. But the original song, I think, we believe, was created and sung for a big exhibition that they had in Chicago in 1887. And there was a lot of talk that Jesse James hadn't been done in, that he was still alive, and people had seen him. And of course, that's probably part of the mystique of Jesse James.
0: Well, and it's interesting how sometimes those guys become folk heroes when they were nothing more than just common criminals and all around just bad guys.
1: Yeah, there was no fooling. These guys were serious. And, you know, the guy who shot Jesse James, he went on and received a pardon from the governor and was forgiven for all of his misdeeds because he did Jesse James in. But he went on and had a kind of a checkered past until he was done in by somebody else who was looking for a glory experience. It just shows how people can make up and romanticize stuff that probably didn't have anything to do with reality.
0: Well, Alan, let's learn a little bit more about you personally. I know that your family settled in Knox County in the 1800s. That was when that part of the country was just being settled, wasn't it?
1: Yeah, it was out there in Knox County where my great-grandfather Westbrook settled in 1882. And it had just been opened up as a territory. It wasn't even a county yet. But he came out there with a wife and about five kids and came from South Texas and settled in there and homesteaded and bought as much land as he could for 25 cents an acre. And it was kind of interesting for me just to go back and listen to my grandmother talk about those times. And I'm really honored by the fact that I still have photos of my great-grandparents and stories, because they were hard people. It had to be hard to go out there and homestead. And my great-grandfather dug a hole in the ground and said, well, this is where we're going to live until we get a proper house. And so they lived in a dugout out there. And my great-grandmother was a short little woman. She was about 5 feet tall. And she managed to have 12 kids over the course of her lifetime and had to deal with the end of the Comanche era and that site, and went on and both my great-grandfather and great-grandmother were friends of the Comanche Nation and Quanah Parker, and they were invited up to Oklahoma, to Cache, Oklahoma, because my great-grandfather leased land from the Comanche Nation up there along the Red River. So I still have in my house today, I still have chairs and benches and all that kind of stuff that most people would have thrown away a long time ago, but they're still in pretty good shape. And I'm grateful to have the opportunity to plop down in one of those chairs and think about almost 200 years that those chairs have existed. And I sit there and dream about the characters and the cowboys that sat, entered the front parlor and sat out on the front veranda and washed up when they got invited to supper and bowed their heads and said a good prayer for just the opportunity to have another good day out in Northwest Texas.
2: What part of Knox County were they in?
1: Truscott and Benjamin. I was raised at Benjamin.
2: Okay. You know, our flagship station's over just west of you there at Guthrie at downtown Guthrie, Texas. American Cowboy Radio's KJAG 107.7 there in Guthrie.
0: Well, Alan, there is a really interesting story that you've told me about an interaction that your grandmother had with the Indians, and I think that's one of the most entertaining stories I've ever heard. Would you mind telling us that story?
1: My great-grandmother was, she was French. Her maiden name had been Bouchy, and she had met my great-grandfather when he was being a cowboy on a cattle drive, and they married after he got back from Wichita and started having kids. And when they got ready to come out there to Knox County, she packed up all the kids and took a wagon. He took another wagon. Some of the kids drove horses. Some of them drove cattle. Some of them drove sheep. But my great-grandmother, when she got there and he dug that big hole in the ground, said, well, this dugout home is going to be our home till we can get another one. And so as things would happen, John Henry, my great-grandfather, would go off and he'd be buying horses and trading horses. She was left there to mind the place and keep the kids safe and all that kind of stuff. And so there was a time that she told my grandmother, and it was a very special time when one night they were in the dugout. It was fall. They heard horses' hooves, and they knew instantly that it was Comanches that had probably come on down from Oklahoma and off the reservation. And there she was with all these kids and nothing but a big rifle to protect herself with. So she's sitting down in that dugout with kids and rocking in a rocking chair, and she's holding that big rifle, and the door to the dugout opened. In the darkness, she could see probably about six or seven sets of eyes looking down into that. But her hands were shaking. And her hands were shaking because she didn't want to have to fire at them, but she knew she had to if they were going to be not friendly to them. And so she's sitting there and she gave out a blessing to them in French. It was more of a cursing out than a blessing, but anyway, there she is, and they let the door back down on that dugout and rode off. Well, about 5 to 10 years go by, and they're invited up to Cache, Oklahoma, which was the headquarters for the Comanche Nation, and Quanah Parker, who was the leader of the Comanches and the Kiowas. My great-grandfather brought all of his 12 kids and my great-grandmother, and they came up there in a couple of buggies and got off at the big star house, which was Quanah Parker's house at that time. They walked up the steps, and my grandfather noticed that some of the gentlemen that were there on the porch of Quanah Parker's relatives, they were laughing and kind of sniggering, and he looked Quanah Parker in the eye, and he says, what's this? What's this going on here? And Quanah Parker says, well, I'm not sure, but I'll ask. And so Quanah Parker went over and had a parley with his friends there and came back and kind of smiled. And he says, well, here's the story. And he proceeded to tell how his friends there had been in that raiding party down there in Knox County. And they remembered my great-grandmother as a shaky hands woman. And so Quanah Parker turned to my great-grandmother and he said, from this day forward, you are known as shaky hands woman to all Comanches and friends. She managed to put that as a footnote in the fact that she buffaloed some of those braves into leaving because she had that big gun with her shaky hands.
0: I love to hear that story every time you tell it, Alan. Well, now you grew up in Knox County, and I guess you spent a little bit of time of your younger life on the ranch that your great granddad had settled. What happened? How did your life progress after that?
1: I was always infatuated with music. Music was from the time that I was about 9 months old. I was crawling around on the ground, I guess, and I couldn't pat my foot to the radio. Crawling around, so I pulled myself up so I could stand up so I could pat my foot to the music. And when I got into elementary school, the other kids were out playing in the playgrounds there in Benjamin when I was going to elementary school. And the music teacher, Miss Casey, she noticed that I was in there banging around on a piano. And she came in and listened for a while. She went to my mom and my dad, and she said, well, you know, your kid is musically, well, we don't know whether he's talented yet or not, but he's musically interested in piano, and you're not going to get it out. I mean, you're just going to have to go ahead and suffer through it. You might want to buy a piano. So my dad went out and bought a piano from a church sale that was going on, brought it back to the house, and I took piano lessons from Miss Casey, I guess, until I was about in the sixth grade. And from that point on, my life has revolved around music. When I got into junior high school, high school, I played clarinet and oboe and saxophone and piano and violin and viola and all those kind of things. And in high school, I was fortunate enough to get scholarships to different universities. Wound up going to TCU in Fort Worth, Texas. And I was involved in trying to become a music educator, I guess, for a couple of years till I found out what band directors really make. From that point on, I explored more music. And undergraduate years, I'd go to New York during the summer times and work as a musician playing in bars in Greenwich Village, but I always came back and finished my school year. Got to meet a lot of interesting songwriters and people, and tried teaching English literature at Oklahoma State University for a couple of years, and then went on and went to Nashville, moved to Nashville. Got to spend about 15 years there writing songs for different folks and having a pretty good time.
0: Well, and so during that time, that's when you wrote the songs that some of these artists like the Oak Ridge Boys and Kenny Rogers and George Jones and even Diana Ross. Now tell me, how did Diana Ross get a hold of one of your songs?
1: Well, it had to do with, strangely enough, a Beatle. John Lennon had a wife, Yoko Ono, and she had a secretary. And her name was Mayling, and Mayling was a song plugger of a sort. And she heard one of my songs that I'd co-written with another Nashville writer there. It was called Love Lies, and she pitched it to Diana Ross. And Diana Ross said, well, I think we ought to record that. So they did. Mayling is really the responsible party for getting that song recorded. I certainly never would have gone to John Lennon's wife's secretary and say, hey, listen to my song. Couldn't have done that. It was because she liked the song and thought it fit Diana Ross's voice. And it, a couple of different nominations that year, but that's the short and the long of it.
0: Well, then after Nashville, did you come back to Texas?
1: Yeah, I came back in the late 80s and my dad's health was gone, and we kind of slimmed down the cattle operation and made our cow-calf pair a little bit more profitable than it had been, kind of streamlined things, and eventually got to where questions of whether you want to stay in the cow business, and we kind of sidled out of that, still had horses, lots of horses, and stayed with the horse business for a good while. Today I'm out of the horse business. It always kind of tickled me that people that raise horses are special folks, and they sleep while their horses eat. That in itself has to be a brutal truth, that you got to really love an animal a lot to let it eat while you sleep.
0: Well, and then, of course, you were deeply involved, I guess, in Western music, and at one time the Western Music Association and Academy of Western Music, the different organizations, and now today, of course, the Western Writers of America. Tell us about your involvement in some of those organizations, particularly the WWA, since we're here at their convention.
1: Well, the WWA is it's a real special organization for me, because whether you're a book writer, a novelist, or a historical fiction writer, or whatever, or a songwriter, we're still trying to keep it honest and straight up, while celebrating our passion for the past and trying to keep things even and truthful. That's the same thing. And that's what I like about the WWA, is the fact that it's an amalgamation and a collection of all sorts of folks that write and think in terms of the West, even though some of them may not live exactly in the West. I've met some folks here this weekend that are from the West Coast, but not necessarily Texas or New Mexico or Colorado or Arizona. They still understand the tradition of what Western life is like, what we're hopefully shooting for when we try to write stuff to get people to either read or sing along with, or whatever else they want to do with Western literature.
0: Well, and of course, they're a pretty long-standing organization, and certainly one of some stature. I think in today's Western organizations, they're probably at the top of the list. You know, as you said, they try to stay true to the West and some of those principles that we all seem to hold dear. Well, Alan, you've written some wonderful songs. I'm a huge fan of some of your songs. Let's listen to a song. What album is Love in the West on?
1: Love in the West, Rodeo Cadence, I recorded that song for an album that was called Under Blue Skies. And it had a lot of different types of songs, but when I wrote the song, I was trying to find a scenario that would work either today or 100 years from today, back 100 years from today. And hopefully that's what I accomplished. But basically, it came out of a situation where we had been asked to play for a roping and a gathering down around Abilene one time. They had combined the roping and the gathering with a wedding. And so as we played our songs and music for all of this, I got sort of a mystical thing. It came over me, and I was thinking, well, if this is what this is like now, what's it going to be in the future? What's it going to be in the far future? And that's how this song, Love in the West, came to be. It sort of addresses all of those things that you talked about, that the integrity and the tradition that we hopefully are continuing out there. And it makes the point that the further you are sometimes from folks, the better life is. It wasn't all that my great grandparents wanted it to be, but it was enough to where it gave them some sense of freedom, some sense of grace, I think.
0: Well, and that's kind of how it ties into your subject that you're presenting to the WWA this week of the history of music in the West, but in Texas in particular.
1: Yeah, that's what I hoped anyway.
0: Well, I think you accomplished that. Well, Ben, I know you have Love in the West. Why don't you put that on so we all can hear it?
2: All right. Rodeo Kate, Alan Chapman, Love in the West off the Under the Blue Skies album.
3: On the banks of the Brazos, he took her hand. Smiled as he slid on a gold wedding band. His cowboy pards hollered and her friends smiled and fanned. On the banks of the Brazos,

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She smiles across the blanket, and his eyes flash in the wind on the banks of the Brazos once again.

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Some 60 years later, she takes his hand, while grandchildren snap photos.

0: heard Love in the West. Alan, another great song that you've written along with many songs. Tell us how, if we want to get a hold of some of your music, how can we do that?
1: Well, alanchapman.net is a great place to go to. We also have a site that's called alanandkatie.com, and you can go to either one of those sites and you can order it, and we'll send you a CD. Actually, a CD will still work if you have a CD player. So we don't participate in downloading. We can't track it the way that it should be tracked. And so we still believe that CDs are probably the best investment, at least in sound, that you can do it.
0: Well, I agree with you. And of course, you know, as musicians, we do it because we love it, but we'd like to be paid a little bit from time to time.
1: Yeah, I think one of the best questions I was asked one time from a friend of mine down in Alpine, Texas. He said, "How far would you drive for art?" And I looked at him and I said, "Well, about 10 miles. That's about as far as I'll drive for art. I expect to get paid a little bit on this anyway." So, we do this because we have a love and we get fulfillment from writing and living out in the West. And we want that tradition to continue. For that purpose, it'd be nice if you got a little recompense every now and then, just to say, "Hey, what you're doing is appreciated."
0: Well, and you also still play live some, and Kate usually comes along and accompanies you on the fiddle.
1: Yep. Yeah, she's the mainstay of all of this. She keeps me lined out and running like I should. And I'm very appreciative of Rodeo Kate because we've been married now for 26 years, and she still can get one over me if I'm not careful.
0: Well, all right. And if they want to get a hold of you for a concert or something, you're available once again on your website.
1: Yeah, absolutely. Yeah, if you need us to play for a Brandon, we'll be there. Just let us know where.
2: They want to get a hold of you. The right way to spell it, the right way to get in touch with you is Alan, A-L-L-A-N, Chapman, all one word, CHAPMAN.net, or alanandrodeokate.com.
1: That's it.
0: Well, there we go. I tell you what, I want to hear one more song by Alan, and I think we ought to listen to These Cowboy Boots. That's been a highly nominated song, and you've won several awards with that wonderful song.
1: Yeah, I'm appreciative of it. The song is co-written by my friend Jim Jones, and we're very appreciative of all that.
0: Well, let's close this program out with These Cowboy Boots. Thank you, Alan. I appreciate you.
1: Thank you. Appreciate your interest.

0: We hope you enjoy being here listening to Strays at the Gate, the Weekenders, as much as we enjoy putting it together. Oh, this was a great show with Alan Chapman. Learned a lot about him. Didn't know he was from Benjamin, Texas, Knox County, right down on Highway 82 from Guthrie, Texas. You know, Guthrie's home of KJAG, American Cowboy Radio's flagship station. Well, we've got a little bit of extra time here. Folks have allocated us. I'm going to bring you a pretty cool song. It's The Stars Over Benjamin. Alan Chapman gives a little introduction to this song, and hope you enjoy it as much as I've enjoyed listening to it. We'll see you here Monday through Friday, 11 a.m. on 103.9 in Amarillo, 2 a.m., 8 a.m., and 7 p.m. on American Cowboy Radio stations. Thanks for listening. 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Appreciate you being here. Here's Alan Chapman with Stars Over Benjamin.
1: I've had the benefit of a good raising out in Knox County, Texas. My relatives came out there in 1883 and settled in between the two branches of the Wichita River out there. I was raised, my hometown is a little town that's called Benjamin, Texas, which is the county seat of Knox, Texas. And we'll start with a little waltz, celebrating a hometown. Because any fall night, when the wind is blowing softly, the clouds are all gone, the stars are magnificent.

singers like me.

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1: I'm Brad McClain with God's Horseback Gospel, and we're excited to be bringing you a new message from the Word of God here on American Cowboy Radio. Thank you so much for tuning in, and special thanks to our good friend Ben Parks, who invited us to be part of this outreach 2 years ago. We're always excited and thankful for another opportunity, another open door to share the good news of Jesus Christ. 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You'll also find there a link to our website, godshorsebackgospel.com, where we post original poetry and a devotional message. We hope you'll check out God's Horseback Gospel and make it a part of your daily devotional walk with the Lord. We'd also like to remind you that we are involved in a feeding ministry where we raise quality beef, process it, and then give the beef away to needy families. We're very excited about this opportunity to reach out to needy people in the name of Jesus. And if you'd like to be part of this outreach or know more about it, just check out godshorsebackgospel.com under our mission, and there you'll find out more about it and how you may be led by the Holy Spirit to be a part of this effort to reach out in Jesus' name. You know, the scriptures tell us if we do it unto the least of these, we're doing it for Him. And He will say to us one day, "When I was hungry, you fed me." Here is an opportunity to fulfill that mission. I'm the pastor of the Cowboy Church of Tarrant County, and when you're in our Fort Worth, Texas area, we'd love you to come out and visit with us on Sunday morning. We have services at 9 and at 10:45 a.m. That's the Cowboy Church of Tarrant County. And now for today's message, and this is a Father's Day message. Last Sunday, we had part one of the series Fatherhood with a message entitled Our Father. And now, part two is a message entitled simply, Your Father. And so, if you still have your dad in your life, this is a great day to give him honor. As the scriptures tell us, honor your father and mother, that your days may be long upon the earth the Lord your God gives you. And so God does want us to honor our parents, both mom and dad, and it's a wonderful opportunity on this Sunday to say thank you for the blessing that your father was in your life. I say that with the full realization that some dads were absent, some were abusive, and some weren't everything that they should have been. But I want to look to a passage, several passages of Scripture today, that actually describes a man who was called by God to be a father, and actually God promised him that he would be a father of many, many people. And when he became the father with many descendants, these descendants would be a blessing in the earth. In fact, every family on earth would be blessed through these sons that he would have. So I want to begin with the passage in Genesis chapter 15, where God actually made this promise to Abraham, who later was called a friend of God. In Genesis chapter 15, we read these verses. Then the Lord said to him, "No, your servant will not be your heir, but you will have a son of your own who will be your heir." Then the Lord took Abram outside and said to him, "Look up into the sky and count the stars if you can. That's how many descendants you will have." And then verse 6, "And Abram believed the Lord, and the Lord counted him as righteous because of his faith. So God made Abram, who later was named Abraham, a tremendous promise. He told Abraham that he was going to be a father, that he was going to have a son. And at the time the Lord spoke this to Abraham, he was an older man and actually was too old to have any kids. And his wife, Sarah, had always been barren, and now she was past the age of having children as well. And so when the Lord spoke this to Abraham, he said, well, I don't even have an heir. I don't have anyone to pass my inheritance on to. I'll have to give it to my servant. And he said, no, you're still going to have a son. And he told him to come outside and look up at the stars. And God asked him, can you count the stars in the sky? And of course, Abram said, no, there's no way I can count them. They're too many. And he said, God said to him, you're going to have that many descendants. You're going to have that many sons. And he told him this long before he even had one son. And yet somehow, Abram believed what God said to him. You're going to be a dad. And he believed it. Not just a dad of one son, but of many, many millions of descendants. And God repeated this promise to Abraham several times before it happened. And yet, each time the Lord spoke this to Abram, even though the circumstance looked completely impossible, he believed God. He put his trust in God, and God counted him as righteous because of it. You know, God knows who we are and who we're destined to be. God knows our fundamental identity, and unless the Lord really shows us who we are, we can never know it. The Lord speaks to different ones in Scripture, telling them exactly who they are. He called Moses a lawgiver long, long before he ever did any of those things leading the children of Israel out of Egypt. God called Gideon a warrior when he was hiding in a hole. God called David a king when he was still a shepherd boy. God called

nations. The father of many millions of people who would bless all the families of the earth. What a magnificent promise it was to receive these words from God, to tell him he's going to be a father long before it ever really happened. And so what kind of father was Abraham exactly? First of all, he was a father who walked by faith. In Hebrews chapter 11, verse 8, we read these words. It was by faith that Abraham obeyed God when God called him to leave home and go to another land that God would give him as an inheritance. He went out without knowing where he was going. And so when we first encounter Abraham, God is calling him to leave his father's house, to leave his homeland, and go into a land that ultimately God will give him as an inheritance. But he doesn't tell him the name of the land, nor does he tell him where it is. But he expects Abraham to pack up and go, and that's exactly what he did. And what caused him to obey the voice of the Lord? Well, it had to be faith. He believed that that's what God was leading him to do, and so he stepped out by faith. The old translation in the King James Version says, he went out not knowing whither he went. Not knowing whither means you don't know where you're going, but you know who's in charge. You know who's leading you. You know, that's the way faith often presents itself. God is the one who has to fill in the blanks. He doesn't fill in the blanks in advance. He doesn't tell us everything in advance. He just calls us to take a step of faith. And we trust him then to open the right doors and take us into the future that he wants us to experience. That's not being reckless. That doesn't mean that we don't use common sense or that we don't have any kind of preparation or plan. It's not that. It just simply means that in an ultimate sense, the direction of our lives is determined by the Lord. And we're on a need-to-know basis. What does that mean? Well, that just means the Lord lets us know exactly what we need to know in order to do his will and to live into our God-given calling. And all of us are called to live for God every single day. And it is a walk of faith. Paul would later write, we walk by faith and not by sight. If you knew everything in advance and if there was absolutely no risk and you're constantly playing it safe, there's no need for faith. And yet God has called us to trust him to take the lead in our lives. And sometimes that means taking a step of faith, even though you don't know what the ultimate destination will be. But God is our future. God is ultimately our destination. And what matters most is that we live each day by trusting him to show us what to do. And he's not playing games with us. He will show us exactly what we need to know as we need to know it. A lot of times we want to know before and more than what God wants to show us. But that's where faith comes in. And God will bless those who trust him to lead their lives. That's the kind of father that every one of us need, and that's the kind of father that Abraham truly was. He was a father who walked by faith. Secondly, Abraham was a father who provided and protected. You know, we have this great story in the book of Genesis where these foreign kings came in, banded together. They went on a raid, and they captured and plundered a bunch of people. And along with that group that they kidnapped was Lot, Abraham's nephew. And when Abraham found out that his nephew Lot and Lot's family had been kidnapped, and this was later the same one that moved to Sodom, right? But this story happened before that. When Abraham found out that his nephew had been kidnapped, the Bible tells us that he assembled his men, his trained servants, and the men of his household, which numbered 318 men. And without hesitation, he went after those.

0: kidnappers, and ultimately he attacked them at night. He won a great victory. And the Bible says in Genesis chapter 14, verse 16, Abraham recovered all the goods that had been taken, and he brought back his nephew Lot with his possessions and all the women and the other captives. So here's a man of God, a man of faith, who is both provider and protector. We need more dads like that, who when danger threatens, they rise to the occasion with courage to be the provider and to be the protector. The Bible tells us that if a man will not provide for his family, those in his own household, he's worse than an unbeliever. Part of being a man of God and being a godly father simply means that we take seriously the responsibility of every relational situation we're in, particularly with our families, with our spouses, with our children, with our grandchildren, with our extended family, and those who are depending on us and counting on us. To be a spiritual man means to be serious about providing materially and financially. And it also means that that man is willing to get between his loved ones and the danger that threatens whatever that is. In a very real sense today, the greatest threat is a spiritual one, where the enemy is out to steal our children and the culture is out to deceive and lead people astray. The enemy terrorizes us, and we, in the name of Jesus, are called to stand up with courage, put on the full armor of God, be strong in the Lord and in the power of his might, draw a line in the sand, and say clearly, in Jesus' name, you can't come in here. And that's what God is calling fathers to do and to be. And honestly, that is the kind of man and the kind of father that Abraham was, one who provides and protects. Thirdly, Abraham was a father who prayed about every threat. We know that Abraham was a praying man, even though he was not a perfect man. He made mistakes too. He lied on several occasions. He did not always behave with integrity, even though God dealt with him about it all his life. Well, one of the things that was true about Abraham is that Abraham was a man who prayed about everything. He prayed particularly about the threats that came along. He was also a man of action, of course. We read the story of how Abraham had a divine visitor. Three men came, and then after he waited on them and showed them hospitality, he walked along with the Lord, it says, and the Lord was about to send judgment on Sodom and Gomorrah because of their great wickedness. And God said, "Shall I hide this from my friend Abraham?" So as they walked along, God revealed to Abraham about the coming judgment that was planned because of the wickedness of Sodom and Gomorrah. And immediately, what did Abraham do? He started praying for those people. And of course, probably in the back of his mind, he was thinking, my nephew Lot lives there with his whole family. And so he starts praying, and he asks the Lord, if you find 50 righteous people in the city, would you spare it? And then 40, and then 30, and then 20. And finally, he gets down to 10 people. Lord, he says in Genesis 18:32, Lord, please don't be angry with me if I speak one more time. Suppose only 10 men are found there. That is 10 righteous men. And the Lord replied, I will not destroy it. I will spare the city for the sake of 10. And then he went on. What does that tell us? It doesn't just tell us that God is a judge, and ultimately sometimes the wickedness of people triggers the justice of God, the punishment of God. I mean, clearly that's what the Bible is talking about here. But there is the place of intercession there. and that Abraham took the place of intercessor praying for these people and said, would you just spare the city even if you only find a handful of righteous people there? And the Lord said yes. He answered the prayer. But the tragedy of it was there wasn't 10 people there. There weren't 10 righteous there at all. The city was completely overwhelmed with wickedness, and we know the story of how God utterly destroyed the city, and Lot and a few of his family members barely escaped. And God said, leave and don't look back. And Lot's wife did and turned to a pillar of salt and was judged along with the city. But the point I want to make here is not that God's judgment is real, which we all know it is, but that God's judgment could have been averted through the intercession. So how powerful is it when you stop to think about someone who is praying, who is standing in the gap, who's interceding, who's saying, oh Lord, will you spare them? And you know what? Every great blessing, every great outpouring, every great revival, every great moment where miraculous things happen, it always comes because somebody prayed. And what we are in great need of in this day and age are more godly fathers who'll stand up and pray for their wives, who'll pray for their children and their grandchildren, who'll pray for this nation and the leaders of our nation, who'll pray for this world and pray for those who need to come to Jesus above all. Abraham was like that. He was a man, a father, who prayed about every threat. And fourth and finally, Abraham was a father who put all on the altar. Perhaps the most dramatic story of Abraham's life happened when the Lord gave him the promised son, Isaac. And then at some point, perhaps when Isaac was around 10 or 11 or 12 years old. We don't know exactly how old he was when this happened. But the Lord spoke to Abraham and said, take your son, your only son whom you love, to Moriah, to a mountain I'll show you, and there sacrifice him to me. What a shock it must have been to hear those words. Finally, after all those years, in his old age, when it was too late for Abraham and Sarah to have a son, they did, miraculously. And they named him Isaac, which means laughter. And then to hear the Lord say several years later, take him and there sacrifice him to me. How heartbreaking that must have been to hear those words. And yet, Abraham, by faith, obeyed the Lord. And he took Isaac to Moriah. And along the way, Isaac said, Father, I see the wood here, and we've got the fire, but where is the sacrifice? And Abraham said, Son, the Lord will provide the sacrifice. And so he bound him, and he laid him on the altar. And the Bible says in Genesis 22:9, when they arrived at the place where God had told him to go, Abraham built an altar and arranged the wood on it. Then he tied his son Isaac and laid him on the altar on top of the wood. The Bible goes on to say that he stretched forth the knife and was about to kill his son. And the Lord called to him, stayed his hand, and provided a ram with his horns caught in a thicket. And there the Lord provided the sacrifice instead of Isaac, instead of Abraham sacrificing Isaac. But the point is, he didn't withhold his son. How could he do that? You know, we do have a biblical clue that Abraham believed that God could raise Isaac from the dead. How did he have that assurance? How did he know that could happen? Because no one had ever been raised from the dead back then. But you know, Jesus said to the Pharisees, your father Abraham rejoiced to see my day, and he saw it and was glad. Somehow Abraham had a marvelous revelation of the ultimate time when the Messiah would come, sacrifice himself, be killed, and ultimately be raised from the dead. And I believe for that reason, Abraham knew in his heart that God was able to raise the dead. But the point is, he ultimately gave all to God. He withheld nothing. He was willing to sacrifice the thing that he loved the most. For all these reasons, we celebrate the fatherhood of Abraham. Maybe your dad was like this too. Maybe you had a father who walked by faith, who provided and protected, who prayed about every threat, and put everything, put his whole life and all that he loved on the altar. Maybe you did. Maybe you did not. Maybe the father you had was a mixed bag. But here's the point I want to make to you. And here's the good news. And the reason that we named this sermon, Your Father, because the Bible tells us that when anyone gives their life to Jesus Christ, they become a child of Abraham. How is that so? Because we become those who fulfill ultimately the promise that God made so long ago. Because when God made the promise to Abraham about not being able to count the number of descendants, he wasn't just talking about physical children, but he was talking about spiritual children as well. And here's the final scripture, Galatians chapter 3. And we look at verse 6 through 7, which tells us this amazing truth. In the same way, Abraham believed God, and God counted him as righteous because of his faith. The real children of Abraham, then, are those who put their faith in God. When you become a child of God through faith in Jesus Christ, you actually become a child of Abraham as well. And he becomes your father because you have surrendered to Jesus and been brought back into a relationship with your Heavenly Father. I want to end today's Father's Day message with a little poem I wrote recently called, I Still Believe. I've seen my share of hard times, suffered pain and loss, reaped results of all my crimes, and failed the old coin toss. But I still believe in Jesus, and I still believe in prayer. I feel the Holy Spirit, and I know that He is there. And yes, some friends have failed me, and yes, loved ones have died. The devils often trail me. That cannot be denied. But the grace God sent to save me is as sure can be. And that's just what He gave me to see me through, you see. So in spite of disappointments, what folks did or didn't do, the Lord brought His anointment. No doubt, I know it's true. Some get disillusioned, plumb discouraged by it all, but faith in God's conclusions and adherence to His call lifts us far above the battle's fray and gives us what we need. Based on what God has to say, our souls always to feed. Amen. If you're listening today and you've never before given your life to Jesus Christ, or perhaps you're unsure about it, this needs to be the day that you call on the Lord to make you sure. You say, well, how can I know for certain that I've given my life to Christ? It's all about surrendering control of your life. In a sense, you exchange control for assurance. And if you're willing to surrender to Jesus as the Lord of your life, He has promised to make you certain that your sins are forgiven and that when you die, you're going to be with Him. No certain words to pray, but whatever your heart is calling you to say, I encourage you to find that quiet place and have that conversation today to ask Him to come in, forgive you, and take over. Perhaps you, like so many others who listen online to this message, have already given your life to Jesus. You know you're saved. But I want to encourage you, believer, to rise up in faith in a new way today and ask the Lord to fill you with the Holy Spirit afresh and anew. We hope that you'll respond with prayer requests or any feedback or question you may have. We've created an email address so that you can do just that. You might want to write it down. It's simply AmericanCowboyPastor@gmail.com. 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We'd love to hear from you. Thank you again for tuning in on American Cowboy Radio. I'm Brad McLean. And as for me and my horse, we will serve the Lord. Bye now.
1: Did you ever set a straddle, slouching easy in the saddle, in the sagebrush when the night had gathered round? When the moon above the mountain really seemed to be accounting all the million little stars a-looking down? Did you ever stop and ponder that among the bunch up yonder, not a star was ever known to jump the fence? Well, that thought, it got me going, and the ID kept a-growing, and I've felt a little different ever since. That there foreman way up yonder, he must surely be a wonder, for to keep him from stampeding far away. But any night that you're a-gazing, you can see them all a-grazing in the same old place, in just the same old way. And somehow I can't help thinking, when I see them all a-blinking, that a guy that thinks he's wise in some despair may be helping punching cattle, but he'd fight a sorry battle with the foreman that's a-running.

Hi, this is Michael Martin Murphy. Partner, you're listening to the Authentic American Cowboy Radio. Did you hear what I said? The Authentic American Cowboy Radio.

0: McCorkle rode into the Whiskey Flat camp on a lathered-up, wall-eyed blue roan. He was talking in circles, clean out of his head and shaking right down to the bone. We made him get down. Billy Joe took his reins. Tom offered a nip of the jug, and he sat on my bedroll and asked for a chew. So I give him a cut of my plug. He said, early this morning, I was out riding fence. About 6, it was just getting light. I was checking for breaks from the rim of Bates Draw when I seen a blood-curdling sight. This feller was laying up under his horse. They both was tied up into wires. Neither was moving. I thought they was dead. I reached in my bag for the pliers, and this cowboy looked up and said, give me a hand. I think I'm all broken inside. I took out my cutter and worked on the wire before I finished the cowpuncher died. I got on my horse and rode straight into camp. His dying sure gave me a scare. Can I get you partners to give me some help and bury that feller out there? I asked if his clothes were those out of the past, if his cack was a visalia tree, if the shank of his bit had a U.S. rosette and the brand on his horse was a 3. McCorkle looked like he had swallowed his tongue. He stood up and reached for his gun. How did you know? Did he ride by the camp? This ain't no time to be poking fun. I looked at McAllister. He turned away. We'd both heard this story before. It seems that some puncher a long time ago is still trying to settle a score. Late in the 90s, they fenced off the grass. Most people thought it was wrong, and some carried fence pliers and made their own laws. But the open range era was gone. Now, this feller was bad about cutting the fence, paid no mind at all to the law. The ranchers had taken about all they could take, so they set up a trap in the draw. A group of their punchers hid out in the brush. The fence was stretched, ready to break. They had purposely not tied the wire to the posts. When they cut it, it coiled like a snake. 4 strands of barbed wire, 100-foot long, like 1,000 knives, flashed through the air. This feller had just gotten down from his horse when the wire hit and parted his hair. The night air was filled with the sound of his screams. A coyote was captured, and then they rode off and left him to die on his own, laughing. He won't cut fences again. For 90-odd years now, he keeps coming back and ropes in some feller like you. He knows you can't cut him free all by yourself, and you'll go for some help. Ain't that true? McCorkle don't buy it. He gets on his horse. We wait till he rides out of sight. We followed him out, but we give him some room because McCorkle is ready to fight. When we got to the rim, he was white as a ghost. Said, I'm sorry I called you a liar. From the top of Bates Draw, we could see every strand and not one single break in the wire. McCorkle pulled out, and we ain't seen him since. We hired a new man in the fall. We're still out working the Whiskey Flat Range just as though nothing happened at all. Pete says McCorkle's run off the deep end. He's crazy and moves around slow. He drinks lots of whiskey and keeps to himself. His hair's turned as white as the snow.
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1: There's been a lot of poems written about the working cowboy, but not too many written about the old boy that's not doing it anymore. So I've written one I call Private Thoughts. Jobs I once did, I now see from the road as I drive at county expense. Man owns that place, had best get around or he'll lose a steer through that fence. Memories crowd me and take me away to yondering days I once knew, willing to forfeit societal gain for the freedom known to so few. Lord, what I'd give to just one more time feel the earth was my pearl alone, to ride with the crew relaxed but ready to squall with that panther-like tone. The round pen where boys and horses were schooled, Pony Express with a slicker, the old hands watching, grinning, remembering. Young once again, eyes a flicker. Countless wild rides through breaks and mesquite, excitement was too mild a word. Countless hours sitting there bored unto tears while some slow old man cut the herd. 4th of July in 78, Stamford, Texas. God, that day was sweet. Bill, Dave, and me won the wild mare race. My ride brought the crowd to their feet. I think of horses I rode in the past and grin at the good ones I made, but almost cry over the good ones I ruined. Too eager to polish my trade. I'd sure like the chance to set them again, to atone my many mistakes. How many bad horses could have been good had they gotten half even breaks? Truth be told, it wasn't all good. Sundown, it oft find me mad, ready to roll up my bed and pull out. I never did. Looking back, I'm glad. But good times and bad all meld into one, the difference unseen through the haze. And I understand now what the old timers mean when they speak of the good old days.
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6: Yeah, that's right. So happy Father's Day this weekend to you all. And hey, I want to do a big shout out to my dad listening in. Happy Father's Day, Dad. I love you. I hope you have a great weekend.
5: You betcha. We're going to get that kicked off today with celebration of fathers. So dads, songs about dads and daddies.
6: And grandfathers.
5: Grandfathers, great-grandfathers. And Danny Steagall is going to get us started from his For Heaven's Sake CD. Here is I Am My Father's Son.

0: way to go, Danny Stegall, helping us kick off our Father's Day celebration here today with I Am My Father's Son.
1: Kids call their daddies all kinds of things. Dad, father, papa, whatever.
0: Hey, you. I don't think they do that.
1: Doug Biggs wrote a song for his daughter. She calls me daddy.

0: She calls me daddy.
1: Hey, did you know that, you know, if you're a dad, there's no, like, instruction book for the first time you're a dad? Did you know that? We kind of learn as we go, don't we?
0: That's what your wife's for.
1: That's right. I love how Rick Yonner Goodell has captured that from his Saddleborn Lessons CD. Here is Becoming Papa.
2: I'd been studying on my grandson lately. Don't really know what brought it on, but his innocence and boundless joy set me to thinking how my life is gone. How did I get to be so blessed as to have this sweet young soul reach up and trust for my hand so we could just take a simple stroll? It takes me right down to my knees when he looks me in the eye to say, just out of the blue, I love you, Papa. What are we going to do today? Papa, can we crush some cans? Papa, will you write my name in my hat? Richie calls his granddad Papa and makes me into an aristocrat. This is mercy to the fullest. This is grace ultimately defined. This is God just saying, to all your past sins, I am blind. See, I used to be shorter on wisdom. I used to be a less than tolerable guy. I had a tall heap of growing to do before being a real papa I could apply. Becoming a papa takes time for a man. It's a responsibility I never understood. I had to learn beyond myself before taking on grandfatherhood. A man needs to gather wisdom so he can be so blessed. He has to make mistakes to learn and get his weaknesses addressed. It's not a duty I take lightly. Instead, I consider it a mission to model right and be clean myself, monitor my every act and omission. I didn't do right by his father. Being a dad myself, I was lost. So many things I should have done or not, but I omitted at a terrible cost. So, this here's my second chance to do some fathering right. Now that I know so much more, gonna work it with all my might. This little man will grow up to be not only what he's taught, but to conduct himself in some ways he's watched in me, like it or not. Not saying I've arrived at perfect, maybe not even real good, but my heart is after the goal, being all and doing all I should. I give thanks to my son and his bride for well doing their job too, of modeling and teaching consistent this coming on little buckaroo. We bought him a new hat this year when he came to visit in Montana. Now we need to get him a packing on his pocket or neck, a bandana. Richie knows how to tip his hat when greeting women folk, and he sets it upside down on a table for best care, as Papa spoke. I never had capacity for dreaming of this lad who would carry on my name. Lord, help me be all I can for him and to never bring him shame. And thank you, God, for your gift of a grandson so filled with love, for grace and mercy setting me right, which, like all good things, comes from above.
1: Becoming Papa, yeah, for all of us dads, we had to go through that for the first time once, didn't we? Yeah, that's Rick Yonner Goodell, Becoming Papa.
0: Here's a collaboration from Teresa Burleson and Devin Dawson. Devin's singing In My Father's Arms.

0: Devin Dawson from Fort Worth, Texas. I'm part of the duo Miss Devin and the Outlaw, and you're listening to my friends Alan and Jill, who are kicking up the most dust this side of the Mississippi River. Wait a minute, are you on the other side of the Mississippi River? Circuit Rider Roundup with Alan and Jill. Tune in.
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5: 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Jill's harmonica there. That's what we use as the theme song for Circuit Rider Roundup. I think she does a mighty fine job. Well, you know, we are celebrating Father's Day, as we've said before, but in addition to our earthly dads and our earthly fathers, we're celebrating our Heavenly Father as well. Here's the Alan and Jill Cowboy Gospel Song of the Week. We call this God's Country Waltz.

0: God's Country Waltz. That was your Alan and Jill Cowboy Gospel Song of the Week, celebrating our Heavenly Father.
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2: 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Now musty and dusty, just a home for birds and barn kitties. Once sturdy and straight, now sagging and textured by time, but still beautiful, some say, in a natural way. Old barns are like that. Once brown and bushy, now silver-streaked and scarce, covered by a tractor hat in need of an oil change. Penny candy pockets, all tickles and teasing, a soft touch at bedtime. Once lean and feisty, now leaning and forgetful. Once raising cane, now held upright by one. Textured by time, but beautiful, I say, in a heavenly way. Grandpas are like that. And there's one more thing I'd like to say. It's to wish y'all Happy Father's Day.
1: Oh, that was a good one. Thank you to the Jeff Hildebrandt Legacy Cowboy Thoughts from Jeff, textured by time.
0: We thought it was really appropriate here to celebrate Father's Day with a song from Bob Marshall from his Horses That Run Far Away, simply called Father's Day.

7 years old when he passed away. But in his day, my father was quite the cowboy. He rodeoed some, he worked cattle, he was a horse trainer, and he was also a horse trader. Now, I understand that horse traders don't have the best image and reputation, and rightfully so. And it was never his lifelong goal or intention to improve on that image and reputation. Why, if he could take advantage of somebody in a horse deal, he would. He denied it to his dying day, but he always denied it with a little smirk on his face. Now, my father didn't have a lot of patience for people, in particular me. But I did learn a few things from my father. He showed me the kindness in the horse's eye. He taught me how to watch the way an animal moves and know what its next step was going to be. Those are things I value to this day. Now, my father was the poster child for the old saying, if I knew I was going to live this long, I would have taken better care of myself. In his later years, if he worked too hard or moved too fast, he had to take oxygen. And he moved mostly with a cane those days. So bent from years of living rough, playing like cowboys play, but my old man stood alongside a horse. Father's Day. He said, one last time before I die, I'd like to ride once more and feel the freedom of a horse like I did long years before. So the family gathered around the pen and watched on Father's Day as slowly and with pain-filled eyes he tried to find a way. Finally, with his two sons' help, he sat and filled the seat and rested in that saddle with the stirrups around his feet. While he gathered up those leather reins in his gnarled hands, he gave a cue and bumped a leg, moved across the land. He sat up tall and looked at home. On that gilded bay, why, he looked once more like 21 on that Father's Day. His smile spread wide, clear across his wind-worn, weathered face, obvious to all that watched. There was no other place he'd rather spend his time than on that gilded bay. He felt the freedom of a horse on that Father's Day.

Swedish beef stew, beef brisket, Chateaubriand, sauerbraten, roast beef, Catalonian beef ragu, Mongolian beef, chicken fried steak, steak Diane, grilled steaks balsamico, hamburgers, sizzling beef, spicy braised beef, barbecued beef ribs, beef Wellington, pepper beef, beef jerky, beef with broccoli, beef burritos, beef fajitas, beef tacos. Do you see where I'm going with this? Beef. It's what's for dinner.

0: you guys, a special celebration of Father's Day. We got a dad in the studio with us, don't we?
1: Yes, we do, all the way from Florida.
0: Florida. Man, are you getting cold, Juan John?
2: Indeed I am.
1: Yeah, that's right. We have Juan Eduardo de Hoyos in the studio with us today.
0: Known by many of you as Juan John.
1: That's right.
0: Yeah, and you know what? We've asked him to come in here. Hey, they're, you know, spending a couple of weeks with us here playing music throughout the Black Hills.
2: Having a beautiful good time. Absolutely. Yeah, it's a nice big break to get away from the 115 degrees.
0: We're serving it up every morning here at about like 49 degrees for you. So it'll keep you humble.
2: It's a tundra winter for me right now.
0: That's right. So we're having a good time together, but we want to play one of his songs.
1: That's right. We've got it queued up, but Juan is going to tell us about this. You wrote a song for your daughter, didn't
2: yes,
1: you?
2: Yes, my first baby girl. 20 years ago. 20 years ago, 2 days ago, as a matter of fact.
1: Oh, you're not goodness. That
0: There's
1: old.
0: There's no way it's been that. Yeah. Oh, man. We knew her when she was like this high.
2: I know.
0: Right?
2: She just turned 20. Isn't that crazy?
0: Wow.
2: About to graduate from a medical program, too.
1: Well, can you tell us about that song a little bit?
2: Yeah. I was super inspired because, you know, when she was born, I honestly, I didn't know if I wanted to have babies, if I would ever have babies. And when it was a big surprise to us that we were pregnant and she was coming, my heart just completely shifted, opened wide open, and just changed. And when I found out it was a girl, oh my, that was just incredible. Incredible. Praise the Lord, it's a girl.
0: Yeah, buddy. Why don't you go ahead and tell them the name of the song? Let's get going.
2: That's it. It's Praise the Lord, it's a girl. And I call this one Maddie's Lullaby.

0: That was Juan John with a song he wrote for his daughter Maddie, Maddie's Lullaby. When artists pass through, we let us know that you're here in town, and we love to have you in the studio. Juan is going to be playing right here in Custer, aren't you, Juan?
1: That's right. Friday, June 26th at the Custer Beacon. So come on out for guitar picking and a whole lot of shenanigans.
2: You guys are going to have a lot of fun, aren't you?
0: That's right. Yeah. That's from 7 to 9, I believe.
1: That is correct. 7 to 9 p.m.
0: All right. Thanks, Juan John.
1: Thank you, guys.
2: Thank you, sir, man. Great to have you here. Right now, we're going to go to a cowboy poem by Chris Mortensen in celebration of Father's Day. Her father took her back.
3: I went to visit Mom just 2 short days before she passed. I had a feeling this trip to the home would be my last. We talked a while when suddenly they brought her dinner in. I was slow to doff my hat, but I removed it with a grin. No fanfare, no announcement. She just started right away. Just part of her routine for life, and 3 times every day. A blessing on the food, yes, it was that, but so much more. Her gratitude for every blessing that had come before. There wasn't anything or anybody overlooked. The volume of her thanks amazing in the time it took to utter a short prayer, just a blessing on the food, but so much more, a life lesson that I now understood. She blessed the food, then took the time to ask for something more. It hit me now, like I had never realized before. She asked for guidance and direction, help to find her way. Something that I rarely hear when other people pray. How much direction does a person need at 93? The mere fact that she asked showed me her true humility. Now, meekness isn't weakness. Quite the opposite is true. Obedience takes faith and courage, grit, and follow through. I never will forget that day I heard that heartfelt prayer. That humble woman, small and frail, so calmly sitting there. She knew her time was soon to come, to pass on through the veil. She couldn't fill her lungs with air or swallow very well. Her last day in the hospital, her children filled the room. There wasn't any sorrow there, and not a sign of gloom. She wanted us to sing some songs. She loved the harmony. Found comfort knowing from the trials of life she'd soon be free. Our dad had waited 14 years to see her once again. Reunited, side by side, just like they'd always been. The covenants they made and kept on earth won't be denied. The knot they tied so long ago can never be untied. Unshakable, her spirit and her faith were still intact. With open arms, her father up in heaven took her back.
0: I've got something I want Alan to read for y'all.
2: Train up a child in the way he should go, and when he is old, he will not depart from it. That comes from Proverbs 22, verse 6.
0: Boy, those are some good words of wisdom, and Clint Bradley has taken those words of wisdom to incorporate them in a song he wrote for his father, The Anvil.

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4: 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Camp 1 is June 14th through the 19th at the Burson Ranch outside of Channing, Texas, and Camp 2 is July the 12th through the 16th on the campus of Weatherford College, Weatherford, Texas. 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We still have some spaces open for our Weatherford camp, which is June 12th through 16th.
5: 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Here's the title song, My God and I.
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0: That was Judy James celebrating our Heavenly Father today on Father's Day, My God and I.
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1: Hey, Joe, I want to do a shout-out to my buddy Wayne Humphrey in Colorado Springs. He used to be the leader of the Flying W Wranglers, did a lot of years playing with them, too. But we also played together for a while there in Colorado Springs. For Father's Day, I'd like to play one of Wayne's songs. It comes from the Somebody's Praying CD from the Flying W. This is called Father to Father.

0: There's a classic cowboy song, Celebrating Fathers. That's from Wayne Humphrey, Father to Father.
1: Jeff Mamet's CD, Carry Me Back, has a beautiful song on it that has some great advice that he got from his grandfather. Listen up, take it slow.

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2: And now let's get back in the saddle for more Circuit Rider Roundup with Alan and Jill. To just take a minute and say thank you so much for tuning in to our special Father's Day edition of Circuit Rider Roundup with Alan and Jill. We are honoring our fathers, our grandfathers, and men in our life, but most importantly, our Father in Heaven.
3: That's absolutely right, Jill. And you know what? I'm coming right now on this song with a perspective of a grandfather who is over 70.
2: Well, that would be you.
3: That would be me. So I relate to this song, and I love this. It's a great, just an upbeat song about Grandpa. This is from the Arizona Wildflowers. It comes from their A Little Bit Country CD, and it's called A Good Man.

0: was the Arizona Wildflowers singing about their 70s plus, I like that, 70s plus grandpa, a good man.
1: Vintage Allen.
0: There you go.
1: Well, anyway, now it is time for this week's Circuit Rider Verse and Song.
0: When Maltby Babcock lived in Lockport, New York, just a bit west of cowboy poet Mark Munzer near Niagara Falls. Yeah, Maltby took his daily walks along the Niagara Escarpment to enjoy the overlook's panoramic vista of upstate New York scenery in Lake Ontario. He tells wife Catherine he was, quote, going out to see the Father's world.
1: He was one of the leading senior pastors of his generation. Maltby Babcock penned a hymn with such a basic language that even little children can understand its message. He died in 1901, and the hymn was published after his death. His poem was set to music in 1915 by his close friend, Franklin Shepherd. This hymn comes from Psalm 96, verses 10 and 11.
0: O nations of the world, recognize the Lord. Recognize that the Lord is glorious and strong. Give to the Lord the glory he deserves. Bring your offering and come into his courts. Worship the Lord in all his holy splendor. Let all the earth tremble before him. Tell all the nations, the Lord reigns. The world stands firm and cannot be shaken. He will judge all people fairly.
1: And now, singing this week's Circuit Rider Verse in Song, This Is My Father's World, here is our Lightning Creek Studio acoustic recording by your Circuit Riders, Alan and Jill.

0: singing this week's Circuit Rider verse and song. That was your Circuit Riders, Alan and Jill. This is My Father's World.
1: Here's a Father's Day.

0: Daddy was a good man, strong and handsome, his skin brown like leather. It revealed his Indian heritage and years of being in the weather. And I remember his sturdy hands. They were callous, cracked, and rough. We weren't rich by any means, but Daddy made sure we had enough. He wore that LBJ-style hat, smelled like cigarettes, coffee, and Old Spice. When he left in the mornings, I'd lay on his pillow 'cause it smelled so nice. Folks knew him as kind and gentle, but he could be hard if need be. He could get angry. I saw it once, and I was glad it wasn't at me. Daddy was a quiet man, and he wasn't much for idle chatter. When he did talk, I should have listened. He spoke of things that matter. Daddy said that any job worth doing is always worth doing right. And he said, don't argue with your mama, you'll never win that fight. Live so you can hold your head up, and don't bring shame to you or your kin. And remember that bad choices will come back to bite you in the end. Daddy said when working with dog, horses, and cattle, patience is the key. And it's the same with people. Don't expect folks to be like you and me. If Daddy were here with me now, I'd pay more attention to the things he was saying. I'd heed that advice about having faith and starting and ending my day with praying. But he has rode on to glory, so I'll live my life as if he were around. Tall in the saddle, by his example, because I know Daddy's looking down.
1: That was Daddy Said from Teresa Burleson.
2: Oh, I love this next song that we're going to play for you, by guys. It's the new tradition. If you haven't heard of them, you're going to become a new fan.
1: We got to hear them live in Colorado Springs several years ago, and man, I love their music.
2: This comes off of their Seed of Love CD. The title of the song is Hands in Wood, about a carpenter father and another very important carpenter in our lives.

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4: It's time for the Jim Young Original Song of the Week. He plays this with his sidekick Lee Patterson, and he's singing about his father in heaven. It's called His Love.

0: You just heard the Jim Young original song of the week from his album, His Love. That was the title song.
1: Well, we're going to go to an album by Ed Montana now. I love America. He also loves his father, My Father Proud.

the sky was dark and cloudy, and lightning filled the air. On a hill called Calvary, three crosses standing there. And between two men was a man who said, "They know not what they do." And with his final breath, these words were said. And they were meant to

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1: 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See you in the morning.

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1: One day, I was working around the house, and my phone rang, and my oldest daughter called me, and she said, "Oh, Mom, I just said something. I can't remember what it was." And I laughed because it was something I said to her and her sister over and over growing up. And she said, "Mom, I have become you." And I said, "Is that so bad?" And she said, "No, it's not. It was perfect." That happens with our fathers, too. We look at our fathers, and we do what they teach us. Paul Overstreet, Seeing My Father in Me.

0: Joe, I love that line. 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That is so true.
1: Oh, I know, and I'm sure everybody's seen little boys copying their father. It's so cute. That was Paul Overstreet, seeing my father in me.
0: Now from her Wisdom in the Wind Cowgirl Poetry CD, here's Cheryl Cederberg, Grandpa Cecil.
2: He was a small, quiet man, but his life spoke loud and clear. Thank you was his favorite word, and he meant it most sincere. Now, he didn't have too many things, but you could say he had a lot. It was on the outskirts of town and about an acre plot. It was there he built a small house with nothing but his two hands. It was there he raised a family, and it is there that house still stands. He worked hard all his life, and those on the plains were blessed. By his pump and windmill business, he brought water to the West. He thanked God for meaningful work, for it kept him young and alive, for he was still climbing windmills well past the age of 75. He would say his life had been good, though not an easy one, for he buried his first and second wife as well as a toddler son. He bowed his head at every meal and thanked God for his food, for he knew where it all come from, and he showed true gratitude. He was pleasant to be around. Most folks liked his easy ways, so he had a lot of friends in town, and this helped with his latter days. So I had a talk with Grandpa. How have you lived so long? For now, Grandpa's 99, and he's still going strong. He said, I can't do the things I did in my younger days. So when others come to help me, I see the kindness in their ways. It's that attitude of gratitude that gets me through the day, not only with the folks I meet, but when I sit down to pray. Well, there you have it from old Cecil. There's one thing to remember. Thanksgiving is a way of life, and not just one day in November.
0: You know, being a grandpa, I love all these grandpa things. On Father's Day, makes me feel better. That was Grandpa Cecil from Cheryl Cederberg.
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0: morning. Here's a look at your King County weather from American Cowboy Radio, 107.7 in Guthrie. Starting off this Father's Day, expect mostly clear conditions. Temperatures around 75. For the remainder of your Father's Day this afternoon, sunny and hot with a high near 105. For tonight, clear skies, overnight lows drop to 76. For Monday, sunny and hot with a high near 99. Monday night, partly cloudy, a 40% chance of showers and thunderstorms, lows of 73. And for Tuesday, expect sunny and hot conditions with a high of 98 degrees. And that's a look at your King County weather from American Cowboy Radio, 107.7 in Guthrie.
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3: Just a reminder, if you haven't figured it out, we are celebrating Father's Day here on Circuit Rider Roundup with Alan and Jill. Mm-hmm. Oh, the title of this next song is just perfect for our family and my daughters. Your daughters, too.
4: Okay, I'll give you that. Oh, man, here is a cowboy classic for sure about dads. This comes from the Bar J. Wranglers Reflection CD, That Silver-Haired Daddy of Mine. Yep, I get it, Jill.

0: Silver Hair Daddy of Mine. That was the Margie Wranglers.
1: Okay, this is one we're throwing in for dad's and grandpa's enjoyment that like the rodeo circuit. It's a poem by Papa Mac. No cowards in heaven.
2: The first time bullfighting made me a little scared. Special training taught me the basics of this risky trade. I've done what most people wouldn't have dared, risking life and limb without time to be afraid. Bull rides seldom, if ever, go as originally planned, as just when you think you've got them figured out, they'll do something and once again have the upper hand. They'll spin, kick, twist, and thrash about. All rides end with the riders coming off a bull's back. Most are dazed, confused, and in need of assistance. They could feel as if they were under attack. Now's my time to react and close the distance. It doesn't matter if I know, there just isn't room. I place my body in between the bull and the rider, getting it more interested in me and my costume. And in some cases, I wish the space I was in was wider. I know it's going to hurt, but I go in anyway. Distract the bull and allow the fallen rider time to flee. It becomes somewhat of a cruel ballet between me and the bull and the bull and me. I've been smashed and thrown around, gotten hooked by a horn and tossed in the air. More than once find myself lying on the ground. Whenever I can walk away, I say a little prayer. You don't have time to think about the consequences of your action. Your movements are rehearsed, but you react without second thought. You put your body in harm's way as a form of distraction. There's no place for cowards, as hesitation would be for naught. Being a true believer in Christ is pretty much the same. You know, sometimes it won't be easy, but you do it anyway. God's love is not something to hide, but something to proclaim. Never allow another person's opinions to lead you astray. There's no cowards in heaven, never has been. Only true believers who profess God's work. Spreading God's word is a great place to begin. They know his word is true and his love for them a perk. If you want to guarantee your spot in heaven, proclaim your acceptance of the gift of salvation. And not just on Sunday, do it 24/7. You'll experience peace knowing your eternal destination. God's followers are not cowards, and as such, they will share in his rewards. Therefore, everyone who confesses me before men, I will also confess him before my Father who is in heaven. But whoever denies me before men, I will also deny him before my Father who is in heaven. Matthew 10, 32 and 33.
1: Was Papa Mac with just a little extra throw in for our fathers and grandfathers to enjoy today. No cowards in heaven.
0: Well, for Father's Day, I figured since I'm kind of vintage.
1: You are vintage. You so you silver hair fox you.
0: All right. We're going to throw in a little bit of vintage. Alan and Jill with a band, Timberline Western Band. And, you know, we saw Sean McClung a couple weeks ago down in Colorado, didn't we?
1: Yeah, that we were was down great there to playing and caught up with them, him yeah. and his wife, Dawn.
0: So this is a recording we did with Sean with Timberline, and Sean wrote this song, and it's about the various generations and how God can see us in the various generations, and he calls this Generations.

0: you just heard some vintage Alan and Joe there with another vintage friend of ours. Sorry, Sean. That was Alan and Joe with Timberline Western Gospel Band featuring the lead vocals of a song that he wrote. Sean McClung, that was Generations.
1: Well, and Alan, we have reached that part of our special Father's Day edition of Circuit Rider Roundup where we're headed back into the home gate. And as we close that gate behind us, we're going to close our show this week with a blessing that we hope blesses you and your fathers.
0: This week, our cowboy blessing actually comes from a Christmas CD. This is from Levy Robert, Arizona Christmas, but it's all about family. God bless the family.

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3: I'm Brad McClain with God's Horseback Gospel, and we're excited to be bringing you a new message from the Word of God here on American Cowboy Radio. Thank you so much for tuning in, and special thanks to our good friend Ben Parks, who invited us to be part of this outreach 2 years ago. We're always excited and thankful for another opportunity, another open door to share the good news of Jesus Christ. 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You'll also find there a link to our website, godshorsebackgospel.com, where we post original poetry and a devotional message. We hope you'll check out God's Horseback Gospel and make it a part of your daily devotional walk with the Lord. We'd also like to remind you that we are involved in a feeding ministry where we raise quality beef, process it, and then give the beef away to needy families. We're very excited about this opportunity to reach out to needy people in the name of Jesus. And if you'd like to be part of this outreach or know more about it, just check out godshorsebackgospel.com under our mission, and there you'll find out more about it and how you may be led by the Holy Spirit to be a part of this effort to reach out in Jesus' name. You know, the scriptures tell us if we do it unto the least of these, we're doing it for Him. And He will say to us one day, "When I was hungry, you fed me." Here is an opportunity to fulfill that mission. I'm the pastor of the Cowboy Church of Tarrant County, and when you're in our Fort Worth, Texas area, we'd love you to come out and visit with us on Sunday morning. We have services at 9 and at 10:45 a.m. That's the Cowboy Church of Tarrant County. And now for today's message, and this is a Father's Day message. Last Sunday, we had part one of the series Fatherhood with a message entitled Our Father. And now, part two is a message entitled simply, Your Father. And so, if you still have your dad in your life, this is a great day to give him honor. As the scriptures tell us, honor your father and mother, that your days may be long upon the earth the Lord your God gives you. And so God does want us to honor our parents, both mom and dad, and it's a wonderful opportunity on this Sunday to say thank you for the blessing that your father was in your life. I say that with the full realization that some dads were absent, some were abusive, and some weren't everything that they should have been. But I want to look to a passage, several passages of Scripture today, that actually describes a man who was called by God to be a father, and actually God promised him that he would be a father of many, many people. And when he became the father with many descendants, these descendants would be a blessing in the earth. In fact, every family on earth would be blessed through these sons that he would have. So I want to begin with the passage in Genesis chapter 15, where God actually made this promise to Abraham, who later was called a friend of God. In Genesis chapter 15, we read these verses. Then the Lord said to him, "No, your servant will not be your heir, but you will have a son of your own who will be your heir. Then the Lord took Abram outside and said to him, look up into the sky and count the stars if you can. That's how many descendants you will have. And then verse 6, and Abram believed the Lord, and the Lord counted him as righteous because of his faith. So God made Abram, who later was named Abraham, a tremendous promise. He told Abraham that he was going to be a father, that he was going to have a son. And at the time the Lord spoke this to Abraham, he was an older man and actually was too old to have any kids. And his wife, Sarah, had always been barren, and now she was past the age of having children as well. And so when the Lord spoke this to Abraham, he said, well, I don't even have an heir. I don't have anyone to pass my inheritance on to. I'll have to give it to my servant. And he said, no, you're still going to have a son. And he told him to come outside and look up at the stars. And God asked him, can you count the stars in the sky? And of course, Abram said, no, there's no way I can count them. They're too many. And he said, God said to him, you're going to have that many descendants. You're going to have that many sons. And he told him this long before he even had one son. And yet somehow, Abram believed what God said to him. You're going to be a dad. And he believed it. Not just a dad of one son, but of many, many millions of descendants. And God repeated this promise to Abraham several times before it happened. And yet, each time the Lord spoke this to Abram, even though the circumstance looked completely impossible, he believed God. He put his trust in God, and God counted him as righteous because of it. You know, God knows who we are and who we're destined to be. God knows our fundamental identity, and unless the Lord really shows us who we are, we can never know it. The Lord speaks to different ones in Scripture, telling them exactly who they are. He called Moses a lawgiver long, long before he ever did any of those things leading the children of Israel out of Egypt. God called Gideon a warrior when he was hiding in a hole. God called David a king when he was still a shepherd boy. God called Simon a rock long before he became the Spirit-filled leader of the New Testament church. And that's because God knows who we are better than we know it. And we then receive by faith our spiritual identity and grow into it. And when you discover that and you know that and you live that out, you can ultimately fulfill God's destiny in your life. And Abram's destiny, who later was called Abraham, his destiny was to be a father, the father of many nations, the father of many millions of people who would bless all the families of the earth. What a magnificent promise it was to receive these words from God, to tell him he's going to be a father long before it ever really happened. And so what kind of father was Abraham exactly? First of all, he was a father who walked by faith. In Hebrews chapter 11, verse 8, we read these words. It was by faith that Abraham obeyed God when God called him to leave home and go to another land that God would give him as an inheritance. He went out without knowing where he was going. And so when we first encounter Abraham, God is calling him to leave his father's house, to leave his homeland, and go into a land that ultimately God will give him as an inheritance. But he doesn't tell him the name of the land, nor does he tell him where it is. But he expects Abraham to pack up and go, and that's exactly what he did. And what caused him to obey the voice of the Lord? Well, it had to be faith. He believed that that's what God was leading him to do, and so he stepped out by faith. The old translation in the King James Version says, he went out not knowing whither he went. Not knowing whither means you don't know where you're going, but you know who's in charge. You know who's leading you. You know, that's the way faith often presents itself. God is the one who has to fill in the blanks. He doesn't fill in the blanks in advance. He doesn't tell us everything in advance. He just calls us to take a step of faith. And we trust him then to open the right doors and take us into the future that he wants us to experience. That's not being reckless. That doesn't mean that we don't use common sense or that we don't have any kind of preparation or plan. It's not that. It just simply means that in an ultimate sense, the direction of our lives is determined by the Lord. And we're on a need-to-know basis. What does that mean? Well, that just means the Lord lets us know exactly what we need to know in order to do his will and to live into our God-given call.

is that we live each day by trusting him to show us what to do. And he's not playing games with us. He will show us exactly what we need to know as we need to know it. A lot of times we want to know before and more than what God wants to show us. But that's where faith comes in. And God will bless those who trust him to lead their lives. That's the kind of father that every one of us need, and that's the kind of father that Abraham truly was. He was a father who walked by faith. Secondly, Abraham was a father who provided and protected. You know, we have this great story in the book of Genesis where these foreign kings came in, banded together. They went on a raid, and they captured and plundered a bunch of people. And along with that group that they kidnapped was Lot, Abraham's nephew. And when Abraham found out that his nephew Lot and Lot's family had been kidnapped, and this was later the same one that moved to Sodom, right? But this story happened before that. When Abraham found out that his nephew had been kidnapped, the Bible tells us that he assembled his men, his trained servants, and the men of his household, which numbered 318 men. And without hesitation, he went after those kidnappers, and ultimately, he attacked them at night. He won a great victory. And the Bible says in Genesis chapter 14, verse 16, Abraham recovered all the goods that had been taken, and he brought back his nephew Lot with his possessions and all the women and the other captives. So here's a man of God, a man of faith, who is both provider and protector. We need more dads like that, who when danger threatens, they rise to the occasion with courage to be the provider and to be the protector. The Bible tells us that if a man will not provide for his family, those in his own household, he's worse than an unbeliever. Part of being a man of God and being a godly father simply means that we take seriously the responsibility of every relational situation we're in, particularly with our families, with our spouses, with our children, with our grandchildren, with our extended family, and those who are depending on us and counting on us. To be a spiritual man means to be serious about providing materially and financially. And it also means that that man is willing to get between his loved ones and the danger that threatens whatever that is. In a very real sense today, the greatest threat is a spiritual one, where the enemy is out to steal our children and the culture is out to deceive and lead people astray. The enemy terrorizes us, and we, in the name of Jesus, are called to stand up with courage, put on the full armor of God, be strong in the Lord and in the power of his might, draw a line in the sand, and say clearly, in Jesus' name, you can't come in here. That's what God is calling fathers to do and to be. And honestly, that is the kind of man and the kind of father that Abraham was, one who provides and protects. Thirdly, Abraham was a father who prayed about every threat. We know that Abraham was a praying man, even though he was not a perfect man. He made mistakes too. He lied on several occasions. He did not always behave with integrity, even though God dealt with him about it all his life. Well, one of the things that was true about Abraham is that Abraham was a man who prayed about everything. He prayed particularly about the threats that came along. He was also a man of action, of course. We read the story of how Abraham had a divine visitor. Three men came, and then after he waited on them and showed them hospitality, he walked along with the Lord.

0: Lord, it says. And the Lord was about to send judgment on Sodom and Gomorrah because of their great wickedness. And God said, shall I hide this from my friend Abraham? So as they walked along, God revealed to Abraham about the coming judgment that was planned because of the wickedness of Sodom and Gomorrah. And immediately, what did Abraham do? He started praying for those people. And of course, probably in the back of his mind, he was thinking, my nephew Lot lives there with his whole family. And so he starts praying, and he asks the Lord, if you find 50 righteous people in the city, would you spare it? And then 40, and then 30, and then 20. And finally, he gets down to 10 people. Lord, he says in Genesis 18:32, Lord, please don't be angry with me if I speak one more time. Suppose only 10 men are found there. That is 10 righteous men. And the Lord replied, I will not destroy it. I will spare the city for the sake of 10. And then he went on. What does that tell us? It doesn't just tell us that God is a judge, and ultimately sometimes the wickedness of people triggers the justice of God, the punishment of God. I mean, clearly that's what the Bible is talking about here. But there is the place of intercession there, and that Abraham took the place of intercessor praying for these people and said, would you just spare the city even if you only find a handful of righteous people there? And the Lord said yes. He answered the prayer. But the tragedy of it was there wasn't 10 people there. There weren't 10 righteous there at all. The city was completely overwhelmed with wickedness, and we know the story of how God utterly destroyed the city, and Lot and a few of his family members barely escaped. And God said, leave and don't look back. And Lot's wife did and turned to a pillar of salt and was judged along with the city. But the point I want to make here is not that God's judgment is real, which we all know it is, but that God's judgment could have been averted through the intercession. So how powerful is it when you stop to think about someone who is praying, who is standing in the gap, who's interceding, who's saying, oh Lord, will you spare them? And you know what? Every great blessing, every great outpouring, every great revival, every great moment where miraculous things happen, it always comes because somebody prayed. And what we are in great need of in this day and age are more godly fathers who'll stand up and pray for their wives, who'll pray for their children and their grandchildren, who'll pray for this nation and the leaders of our nation, who'll pray for this world and pray for those who need to come to Jesus above all. Abraham was like that. He was a man, a father who prayed about every threat. And fourth and finally, Abraham was a father who put all on the altar. Perhaps the most dramatic story of Abraham's life happened when the Lord gave him the promised son, Isaac. And then at some point, perhaps when Isaac was around 10 or 11 or 12 years old. We don't know exactly how old he was when this happened. But the Lord spoke to Abraham and said, take your son, your only son whom you love, to Moriah, to a mountain I'll show you, and there sacrifice him to me. What a shock it must have been to hear those words. Finally, after all those years, in his old age, when it was too late for Abraham and Sarah to have a son, they did, miraculously. And they named him Isaac, which means laughter. And then to hear the Lord say several years later, take him and there sacrifice him to me. How heartbreaking that must have been to hear those words. And yet, Abraham, by faith, obeyed the Lord. And he took Isaac to Moriah. And along the way, Isaac said, Father, I see the wood here, and we've got the fire, but where is the sacrifice? And Abraham said, Son, the Lord will provide the sacrifice. And so he bound him, and he laid him on the altar. And the Bible says in Genesis 20, 22:9, when they arrived at the place where God had told him to go, Abraham built an altar and arranged the wood on it. Then he tied his son Isaac and laid him on the altar on top of the wood. The Bible goes on to say that he stretched forth the knife and was about to kill his son. And the Lord called to him, stayed his hand, and provided a ram with his horns caught in a thicket. And there the Lord provided the sacrifice instead of Isaac, instead of Abraham sacrificing Isaac. But the point is, he didn't withhold his son. How could he do that? You know, we do have a biblical clue that Abraham believed that God could raise Isaac from the dead. How did he have that assurance? How did he know that could happen? Because no one had ever been raised from the dead back then. But you know, Jesus said to the Pharisees, "Your father Abraham rejoiced to see my day, and he saw it and was glad." Somehow Abraham had a marvelous revelation of the ultimate time when the Messiah would come, sacrifice himself, be killed, and ultimately be raised from the dead. And I believe for that reason, Abraham knew in his heart that God was able to raise the dead. But the point is, he ultimately gave all to God. He withheld nothing. He was willing to sacrifice the thing that he loved the most. For all these reasons, we celebrate the fatherhood of Abraham. Maybe your dad was like this too. Maybe you had a father who walked by faith, who provided and protected, who prayed about every threat, and put everything, put his whole life and all that he loved on the altar. Maybe you did. Maybe you did not. Maybe the father you had was a mixed bag. But here's the point I want to make to you. And here's the good news. And the reason that we named this sermon Your Father, because the Bible tells us that when anyone gives their life to Jesus Christ, they become a child of Abraham. How is that so? Because we become those who fulfill ultimately the promise that God made so long ago. Because when God made the promise to Abraham about not being able to count the number of descendants, he wasn't just talking about physical children, but he was talking about spiritual children as well. And here's the final scripture, Galatians chapter 3. And we look at verse 6 through 7, which tells us this amazing truth. In the same way, Abraham believed God, and God counted him as righteous because of his faith. The real children of Abraham, then, are those who put their faith in God. When you become a child of God through faith in Jesus Christ, you actually become a child of Abraham as well. And he becomes your father because you have surrendered to Jesus and been brought back into a relationship with your Heavenly Father. I want to end today's Father's Day message with a little poem I wrote recently called, "I Still Believe." I've seen my share of hard times, suffered pain and loss, reaped results of all my crimes, and failed the old coin toss. But I still believe in Jesus, and I still believe in prayer. I feel the Holy Spirit, and I know that He is there. And yes, some friends have failed me, and yes, loved ones have died. The devils often trail me. That cannot be denied. But the grace God sent to save me is as sure can be. And that's just what He gave me to see me through, you see. So in spite of disappointments, what folks did or didn't do, the Lord brought His anointment. No doubt, I know it's true. Some get disillusioned, plumb discouraged by it all, but faith in God's conclusions and adherence to His call lifts us far above the battle's fray and gives us what we need. Based on what God has to say, our souls always to feed. Amen. If you're listening today and you've never before given your life to Jesus Christ, or perhaps you're unsure about it, this needs to be the day that you call on the Lord to make you sure. You say, well, how can I know for certain that I've given my life to Christ? It's all about surrendering control of your life. In a sense, you exchange control for assurance. And if you're willing to surrender to Jesus as the Lord of your life, He has promised to make you certain that your sins are forgiven and that when you die, you're going to be with Him. No certain words to pray, but whatever your heart is calling you to say, I encourage you to find that quiet place and have that conversation today to ask Him to come in, forgive you, and take over. Perhaps you, like so many others who listen online to this message, have already given your life to Jesus. You know you're saved. But I want to encourage you, believer, to rise up in faith in a new way today and ask the Lord to fill you with the Holy Spirit afresh and anew. We hope that you'll respond with prayer requests or any feedback or question you may have. We've created an email address so that you can do just that. You might want to write it down. It's simply AmericanCowboyPastor@gmail.com. 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AmericanCowboyPastor@gmail.com. We'd love to hear from you. Thank you again for tuning in on American Cowboy Radio. I'm Brad McLean. And as for me and my horse, we will serve the Lord. Bye now.
1: At the wagon. The last dregs of darkness we drained like the coffee we drank at the wagon before riding out. With coat collars turned to the wind-riven clouds, our breath on the morning laid heavy and frosty, and damp conversations and well-muffled shouts. The young punchers joking, the old talking weather, our spur music quieted down by the wind, our cow ponies restless, the day to begin, the last pasture waiting like time for the gather, for spreading and starting the big circle in. Jack and R.W. and J.B. and Jeremy and Alan and Deward and Charles and I, we paired off then set off o'er earth under sky, singing horizons and cowpuncher melody to rhythms of riders, to riders gone by. We were the horsemen. We loped across sand hills and stuck to the ridges, to survey the blowouts, then slowed to a trot, to crack through the brush and the cottonwood motts, through scrub in the bottoms of each of the washes, where hunkered the wild ones, where rangy ones got to sidestep the circle our riding was weaving and stay free, like we felt that we ourselves were, bound only by cowpunching's practical spur, to be in the right place, the right time, and leaving the rest of the world to kowtow with yes sir and no sir, and worry the measured opinion of people who were not our equals in things of the land and the sky and all that such brings. For we were the horsemen, and we held dominion in northern New Mexico, branding in spring. Back to the pens. The square pasture rounded, the cattle encircled. We pointed them back to the pens by the mill, for unfinished work isn't time standing still, and dawn had turned morning. The sun turning purple, the sage and the clouds and tops of the hills, then purple to gold while the shadows grew shorter. So we pressed them on tightly bunched in a trot until we could spill them out into the lot, milling and bawling, separated, then sorted, the propane sputtering, the irons getting hot. Jack divvied the work up, the tough hands dehorning, the flanking to greenhorns whose britches were clean, to youngsters ear-notching and dishing vaccine, the skillful to cutting, Jack keeping his branding, bestowing the dragon like crowning a king. Turning the pages. J.B. worked the pen without using a bridle, a string lightly strung round the neck of his horse, his gilding responding to touch without force. If smooth was a contest, That horse took the title, flowing through cattle like a river its course. JB roped his calves out to drag to the flankers, like turning a page in a book on his lap. No community loop, he just laid a trap, then pulled them like notes being called in by bankers, as slick as the creases on worn leather chaps. We jerked the last loop off the last calf, while JB sat in his saddle like a good line of verse he had written, straight up and easy and terse, like branding is poetry. Surely, oh surely, there's things might be better, but most things are worse.

on the prairie and rescue from darkness the day's afterglow. Crystal white snowflakes catch their reflection and paint us a picture from long, long ago.

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1: Grandma's dog ain't very big. 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Grandma loves that little dog, but the rest of us complain because he's always underfoot and he's got that constant yap. 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For whenever Grandma's near, that little dog will strut, then snarl at the rest of us, that sassy little mutt. Grandma loves that little dog, so I guess we'll let him stay and hope he outlives Grandma, but only by one day.

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1: The summer that I was 8, Dad and Pap and me were tearing out some fence that once was XIT. We'd been at it all that morning, pulling posts and rolling wire. Daddy just kept on working. And me and Pap was tired, and so we grabbed ourselves a piece of shade beneath a big mesquite and took a long drink from the water jug. He shared some crackers that he had to eat. And Pap always knew when I'd gone all that I could go, and he unwrapped a fresh cigar. Told me something I should know. He said, "You see that cedar corner post? Well, it's older than you and me. Still big and stout and pretty straight and solid as it can be. That post right there, it's had a job. It's more than done its part. Though the bark is gone and its nails scarred, all that's left is heart." Now, posts and men are a lot the same. Most look good at first. But when time has passed and trials have come and weather's done its worst, the bark will slip. Some of them will break. They showed promise to start, only the best are the ones that'll last. What matters is the heart. Now, Pap is gone and Dad is too. Time it sure has flown, but the lessons learned, remembered still, I tell them as my own. When judging posts or men, I look back on my start, the outside I overlook. What matters is the heart.
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3: Is there some sort of scientific formula behind smarter spending? 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
4: We were interested in how people could squeeze the most happiness out of their money. I think you can buy happiness if people spend it right.
3: Then, it's a startling statistic and a grim one. The suicide rate among middle-aged whites has increased dramatically. What's behind the numbers? We'll have the story.
5: Having connections, asking for help, being able to accept help when someone else offers it. All of those things are really powerful.
3: Those two interviews, and much more, are coming your way on this week's edition of InfoTrack. Stick around. Our show begins right after this.
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1: How do you decide how to spend your money? One expert says if you think money doesn't buy happiness, then you're just not spending it right. With the intriguing story, here's InfoTrack's Roy Mackey. Roy?
2: Thanks, Chris. Our guest is Dr. Elizabeth Dunn. She's a behavioral scientist, associate professor of psychology at the University of British Columbia, and the co-author of a book called Happy Money, The Science of Smarter Spending. So tell us a bit about your research. You examine how people make choices in spending their money.
3: Right. We were interested in how people could squeeze the most happiness out of their money. So in some of our research, we actually give people money and tell them how to spend it. And we look at what kinds of spending choices end up making them the happiest.
2: So you believe money can buy happiness?
3: I think it can buy happiness if people spend it right.
2: And I understand that there is an income level that once you reach that, making more money won't necessarily increase your happiness.
3: Well, it remains controversial, but there is some research suggesting that once people in the United States are making about $75,000 a year, additional income really doesn't have much of an impact at all on their day-to-day feelings of happiness.
2: Why do you think that is?
3: Well, I think part of the reason is that people don't necessarily spend their money right. When we get more money, we invest it in things like bigger homes, faster cars, things that don't necessarily provide us with much in the way of happiness.
2: Now, in your book, you write about five principles that can help people get more happiness out of the money that they spend. Let's just briefly touch on some of those. The first one is you should buy experiences.
3: Right. So the idea here is that people get more happiness from buying experiences like trips, concerts, special meals, than from buying material things like couches and flat screen TVs.
2: So probably a vacation is a wise investment then.
3: A vacation is a great investment.
2: Your second principle is make it a treat.
3: Right. You know, it seems like life would be perfect if we could just have everything we love all the time, unfettered access to all the best things in life. But actually, having our favorite things less often can enhance our ability to enjoy them. For me, I used to get myself a latte every day. At first, especially when I was a graduate student and it represented a significant portion of my income, the latte was really a treat, something that gave me a little shot of pleasure every day. But soon it just became part of my daily habit, and I found myself one day just sucking it down on my way into work and realized it was no longer a source of pleasure. I was forking over almost $5 for something that didn't provide any more pleasure than just a simple cup of coffee. So now what I do is I just make myself some coffee, and then occasionally I treat myself to that latte, and now it's something that, again, is a real source of pleasure for me.
2: Your third recommendation on how to get more happiness from the money we spend is buying time.
3: Before you reach for your wallet, ask yourself, how will this purchase affect the way I spend my time? And many of the things we buy don't actually have any bearing on the way we spend our time. Things like a new pair of shoes, as much as I might want them, those shoes are unlikely to have a big impact on the way I spend my time. In contrast, some of our purchases, for example, paying for a house cleaner can actually change the way we use our time and free us from some of the least pleasant time that we spend on a day-to-day basis.
2: Something like commuting is also an example of that, right?
3: Commuting is a big one. So taking a job with an hour-long commute has an effect on happiness that's equivalent to not having a job at all. Being unemployed is terrible for happiness, but having to drive a long way to your job is also a real detriment for happiness.
2: Next on your list of advice is pay now, consume later.
3: Pretty much everything in modern society propels us toward consuming right away and sometimes paying for it much later. We suggest people should do exactly the opposite. So, for example, if you're going to take a vacation at the end of the summer, we would suggest that you should pay for it right now. Get that pain of paying out of the way, and then you get to enjoy looking forward to it all summer, and when the vacation finally rolls around, it feels free because you paid for it so long ago.
2: So it's all about anticipation, I guess.
3: Anticipation is a really powerful source of happiness. In one simple study, people actually ended up enjoying a Hershey's Kiss more when they had to wait 30 minutes to eat it compared to when they got to eat it right away.
2: And your final key principle is invest in others.
3: Yeah, and this is probably the one that's closest to our own hearts. My co-author and I began with this idea that, you know, maybe people might actually get more happiness from spending money on themselves rather than on others. And in fact, we find that around the world, even in poor countries, people get more happiness when they use their money to benefit other people.
2: Interesting. This is all great advice. Why do you think we all have such a problem putting these principles into action, though?
3: Well, I think there are so many challenges on a day-to-day basis of, like, resisting the lure of products that don't allow us to put these principles into action. So, for example, when we're faced with a material thing, we notice all of the lovely features that it has. For example, if you're looking at the latest iPhone, it's like, oh, it can do all of these things that my earlier iPhone

0: But saving money is also important for happiness. But the biggest factor in money and happiness is actually debt. So if you are in debt and if that is worrying you, then the single best thing you could probably do with your money is to pay off that debt.
1: And any advice for couples? Because a lot of times couples have two entirely different philosophies on spending.
0: Money can really be a source of significant distress within marriages. In fact, debt is particularly problematic in the context of marriage. I know my husband and I certainly have different approaches to spending. I tend to be more willing to fork over money for some kind of nice experience than my husband is. So, you know, I think actually that can be a strength because he sort of reins me in and I help to let him kind of indulge once in a while and make it a treat.
1: Just to kind of wrap things up, if you were going to choose one thing that the average person could benefit by going out and spending money on out of your list of principles, can you put your finger on one thing?
0: Well, I think the idea of our principles is that they're meant to be fairly broad because everybody has sort of their own idiosyncratic preferences. But if I had to kind of focus people on one idea, I think it would be consider whether a purchase will affect the way you spend your time, because time is really the ultimate currency. And so whether you're sort of a busy parent considering whether to, you know, invest in a babysitter for a night off versus buying a high chair, or maybe you're a retired couple trying to decide whether to, you know, downsize to a smaller home so that you can afford to spend half the year in a beautiful part of the world, I think the same idea can be applied, which is ask yourself, will this purchase impact the way I spend my time?
1: Fascinating topic. Dr. Elizabeth Dunn, behavioral scientist and co-author of a book called Happy Money, The Science of Smarter Spending. Thank you for joining us on InfoTrack.
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3: InfoTrack continues. Once again, here's Chris Whitting.
2: It's a disturbing statistic. The suicide rate among middle-aged Americans has increased significantly during the past decade. What's behind the rise? For some answers, we welcome Dr. Eric Kane, chair of the Department of Psychiatry at the University of Rochester Medical Center and director of the Injury Control Research Center for Suicide Prevention. First of all, what type of an increase are we looking at among middle-aged Americans? How big an increase was that over the past decade?
9: Well, Well, it's certainly approaching 30%, and it's very

0: important to understand how this affects the overall picture in the United States. The suicide rate among youth has remained basically flat, youth being 24 and under. The suicide rate among people over 65 actually has been declining since the early 1990s. But overall in the United States, the suicide rate has gone up for the whole population together between 15 and 20% over the past 10 or 11 years. And all of that has been a result of what's been going on in the middle years. It's kind of as if this middle layer is pushing up and pulling all the rest of the folks along with them.
1: And are these primarily people in one racial group or different groups?
0: It's predominantly whites. And it's important to remember that in the United States, the bulk of suicide is among whites. There are really some very, very substantial ethnic and racial differences in suicide, in the same way that, you know, we see that with homicide and we see that with motor vehicle accidents and other things. And it's very clear that the real driver of this at a numerical level has been among white Americans. American Indians and Alaskan Natives also have seen a sharp increase in the middle years. The difference, though, is those are relatively small populations. As I talk about the national rate, they haven't contributed very much to the national rate. But in fact, in that group, it's even been more a powerful finding. It's just that it's a much smaller group.
1: Why has this increased? What is causing this increase in suicides among middle-aged Americans?
0: Well, you know, you're asking me things that I really wish I knew the answers to, and obviously commands us to do more research and more understanding, because we really don't understand. And I have to say that what I will describe are theories, are hunches, in some ways well-informed by past research, but not always in the United States. And so we want to be very, very careful. Certainly, it looks like one important element has been the economy. It isn't, though, that it's solely among the unemployed folks that the suicide rate goes up, but the economy provides this sort of fundamental background. Now, I mentioned a second issue. The baby boomer group, for reasons that we don't entirely understand, has seemed to have a higher level of depression. It seemed to carry overall a higher level of suicide. And as it chugs up the age ladder, it seems like an increased suicide rate kind of goes along with them. So this data that's coming out of CDC is not simply telling us about a very big problem right now. It is. But it's also warning us about a problem that we may have just around the corner.
1: We're talking on InfoTrack with Dr. Eric Kane, who is a chair of the Department of Psychiatry at the University of Rochester Medical Center and director of the Injury Control Research Center for Suicide Prevention. Dr. Kane, is there anything that might be done to prevent this, to perhaps educate people or inform them that they may be at risk for suicide?
0: Let's think about this at several levels. One level relates to the methods that people use. Most suicide in the United States is from firearms. There was some increase in recent years in firearm suicide. There was a bigger increase in hanging and overdoses. So they all are very important. A second issue that we have to look at, and this may sound kind of getting away from the suicide moment, is we know that a lot of people in the middle years have drinking and drug problems. So many of the women in the middle years who die by suicide have smoldering, long-lasting substance use problems, a lot of times with prescribed opiates. Where do they get those prescriptions? They get them from their docs. They get them from their families. And so we have to think about how do we have a better sense of helping people who have drug habits. And, of course, the most problematic substance in some ways is alcohol, because alcohol is a real inflamer of family relationship problems. It's an inflamer of social difficulties. And a big number of people who die by suicide, whatever else they're using, they're often full of alcohol. And part of our approach to prevention is to understand that we've got to address those common foundational elements. And let me tell you why. It's very hard to get someone at the edge of the cliff. If someone's really decided, I'm dying, they don't give out a lot of signals often. Sometimes they do. People always talk about warning signs and that sort of thing. But what we know is that there are a tremendous number of people who, for very, very specific reasons, they're tight-lipped. Or they've been in a lot of trouble for a long time, and you can't tell the difference between, hey, is this a bad day or is this a day to die?
1: Mm-hmm.
0: And so we really push the idea that, you know, when you see a couple, for instance, and the wife's getting an order of protection, and the husband, you know, the judge is saying, what am I going to do with you? Well, that's a foundation where often, you know, the wife might be suicidal, but the guy actually goes on and kills himself more often than the wife.
1: Well, when people are cut off or they're by themselves, it seems that they would be more at risk. And one of the theories says that whites tend to not have the same church support and extended families that other ethnic groups might have.
0: It's certainly true that having connections, asking for help, being able to accept help when someone else offers it, all of those things are really powerful. And how people put themselves in social groups is a really important thing. There certainly are a lot of white folks who go to church, but even so, you come across situations where all the folks in church didn't know, I thought he was doing fine.
1: Sure.
0: And this gets to the idea that unless someone is willing to be open about these things, it's really hard for people to know when to help. That notion of connectedness and feeling like you belong, feeling like people care about you, and so how to help people be connected is a major challenge. You know, and you take something like the Army. Now, the Army's been working really, really hard, and they've still seen their suicide rate go up. And one of the complex things is you say to someone, you know, you need to be Army strong, and you need to help your buddies. But when your buddy comes along and says, I want to help you, does that mean you'll actually accept their help? Complicated.
1: You touched on this a moment ago, but are there some potential red flags to watch for if a friend or acquaintance might be at risk of suicide?
0: The challenge for warning signs is that most people have them, don't go on to kill themselves. So it's really hard to pick out that person who will versus that person who won't. I don't try to separate the two. If I see somebody going downhill, if I see them drinking more, if I see them becoming more argumentative, if I see them withdrawing or, you know, fighting with the family, getting in trouble at work, I want an employer to say, hey, man, you got to go to our employee assistance program, or how can we help you? How can we reach out to you? The family member doesn't have to say, hey, this guy's suicidal, my husband or brother or parent. What they need to say is, he really isn't doing well. You know, it's kind of going downhill. He's coming apart at the seams. Mm-hmm. Those are technical medical terms. He's coming apart at the seams. What are we going to do to help him? The challenge is that there are a lot of people who've had these problems for a long time. It's kind of, as I say, chronic and smoldering. It eventually gets really hard for families to reach out. You know, there's a part of them that just wants to say, I want you out of my life. And so there's a struggle between being a supportive, caring family member and a person who just says, hey, I don't need him in my world anymore. So there are obviously times where, you know, we see our loved ones and we say, look, I can help you. I want to help you. Please let me help you. I'm going to help you. And there are other times where, you know, we have to be more disciplined and say something to the effect of, I know it's really hard right now for us to be with you or for you to be with us, but, you know, we feel responsible. And, you know, there's no one size fits all, but the idea is that a lot of times people are distressed and we have to find ways, even when they get us distressed, of finding a way to help them.
1: Dr. Eric Kane, chair of the Department of Psychiatry at the University of Rochester Medical Center and director of the Injury Control Research Center for Suicide Prevention. Dr. Kane, thank you so much for joining us today on InfoTrack.
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0: idea of a designated driver is fairly simple. One person in a group is designated to not drink and drive his or her companions home at the end of the night. Easy in concept, but apparently a little tougher in real life. With a look, once again, here's InfoTrack's Roy Mackey. Roy?
1: Thanks again, Chris. We're talking with Adam Berry, an assistant professor of health education and behavior at the University of Florida in Gainesville. So you were studying designated drivers and came up with some pretty shocking results. Tell us what you were studying.
2: Basically, what we were doing is trying to assess whether or not designated drivers were consuming alcohol. So what we did is we set out on six distinct Friday evenings from between 10 p.m. to 2:30 a.m. We did what we call intercept interviews. Stop people as they were leaving bars and on the public sidewalks outside of bars and restaurants. And then we gave them a real quick, kind of structured interview. And then after that, we breathalyzed them using the same equipment that you'd find that a police officer would use should anyone be pulled over.
1: And tell us about the results, because they're pretty shocking.
2: Basically, what we found is that about 35% of designated drivers had been drinking. Of that group, half of them fell between 0.02 and 0.049 with the blood alcohol concentration. And the second half of that group, about 18%, fell at 0.05 blood alcohol concentration or higher. And actually, the average BAC of the group that was at 0.05 or higher was 0.09.
1: And just for a reference point, legal in most states is 0.08, is that right?
2: Yes, currently in the United States, we have a legal limit of 0.08. But keep in mind, we're actually at the higher end of the spectrum on most developed countries. Places like Australia, Greece, Germany, Italy, Spain, they have legal limits of 0.05. And places like Russia actually have legal limits of 0.02, while countries such as Japan, Saudi Arabia, Turkey, they actually have blood alcohol concentrations of zero that are allowable.
1: So were you surprised by what you found?
2: You know, we went in without any real expectation. I guess the hope inside of you is that the designated drivers would all have abstained from alcohol use. So I guess we were a little surprised, especially considering that they were exhibiting levels at which impairment was evident.
1: I can just picture in my mind's eye, though, a typical designated driver college student who might think, hey, I could have one or two drinks and I'll still be fine.
2: Oh, sure. And I think a lot of people probably have that conception that, you know, I can have a few drinks and I'll be just okay. And, you know, that's just a really slippery slope. And that's the reason we really recommend that if you're going to drive, make sure that you don't drink at all. As you know, alcohol is a pretty insidious substance. So as someone drinks, their inhibitions are lowered. One drink might become two might become three. And so we really caution against any consumption if you're driving.
1: Why do you think the designated driver campaigns have obviously not been so successful?
2: You know, it's probably hard to pinpoint one reason in particular why a designated driver campaign wouldn't be effective right now. It could be that people aren't talking to one another prior to drinking. It could be that a group of friends aren't deciding, okay, who is going to be the designated driver tonight. It could also be that people think it's okay to have a few drinks while they're the designated driver. There's probably a lot of reasons out there why designated drivers might be drinking.
1: Now, there has been some, I don't know if criticism is the right word, I guess, discussion about your study in terms of the subjects of it. It was mostly college kids at a peak drinking time. Do you plan to do more research? Do you think that this would basically translate to, you know, anywhere in America?
2: Yeah, you know, criticisms that we're getting on the study are probably criticisms you could aim at most studies. It's really hard to get nationally representative samples, especially when you consider the methods we were using. So, yeah, definitely more research is warranted. We need to sort of replicate this study in different areas, geographic areas, with even different samples, maybe even at different times. More research is warranted, but I think the findings are still rather interesting and have some important policy implications.
1: So based upon what you learned in this study, what advice do you think parents should be passing along to their college kids?
2: There's really two take-home points in my mind. The first is that as blood alcohol concentration rises, so does risk of being involved in a fatal alcohol-related traffic crash. And that's especially true for your younger drivers. And I think the second take-home point is that the only real safe and responsible option is to abstain from drinking. drinking if you're the designated driver.
1: Adam Berry, an assistant professor of health education and behavior at the University of Florida in Gainesville. Is there a place where people can learn more about this study?
2: The study's available online. You can find that through the journal, and that's the Journal of Studies of Alcohol and Drugs. And you can just Google that, and it should come up in their current issue.
1: Well, thank you very much for joining us on InfoTrack.
2: Thanks so much for your time.
1: And for InfoTrack, I'm Roy Mackey.
0: 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I'm Chris Whitting, inviting you to catch us next time on another edition of InfoTrack.

0: good, it's gone as fast as you made it. 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
1: You know, it doesn't really matter where the West begins. We just want to make sure that it doesn't end on American Cowboy Radio.

0: edition to the KORN Old Timers Birthday Corner. And today, my girl, listen to this one. Happy 97 to Telford Bergstresser of MacTier Corner. 97 years young. How'd you like to blow them candles? Most of the farmers around these parts had heard of old Tell, for he was the county plowing match champion at the state fair for 35 consequential years. 1904 to 1939, and never lost a furrow. Ask old Tell if he ever got a yearning to get behind a two-mule team again, and he said he'd just as soon sit on the veranda now and watch the speeding. Remembers how monogamous it gets sitting there fur after fur, and after 35 years of it, he can't look another mule in the... He must plow the mules and started breeding them for show, said it was nice to look a mule in the face for a change. That was a long time ago, and his only hobby now is growing his beard. And my gall, old Telford's got the longest beard I ever seen this side of a yak. You've seen a longer one. You ain't seen old Tell's beard. Old Tell claims his beard is so long he can sit on it. And often does, much to his surprise.
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1: 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Starting off your Father's Day, expect clear conditions this morning. Temperatures right around 74. For the remainder of your Father's Day, for this afternoon, expect sunny and hot conditions with a high near 104. For tonight, clear and breezy, lows dropping to 76. For Monday, it'll be sunny and hot with a high near 104 degrees. Monday night, clear skies, lows of 75. And for Tuesday, expect sunny and hot conditions with a high near 100 degrees. That's a look at your American Cowboy Radio weather, 97.3 in Pecos, sponsored by Ram Country, Fort

She left 50, 60 people still sitting on the cars, wondering what it's coming to and how it got this far. But me, I got a nickel smashed flatter than a dime.

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Jubilee. I'm Judy James. For the next hour, you'll be hearing some of the nation's finest Western entertainment. It's all today. It's on Cowboy Jubilee. Let's start out with Terry Brown and Texas When It Swings.

Wichita Falls, Texas area with Texas When It Swings. To Midland we go, and Chris Ryden. This is the Railroad Corral.

0: in the Railroad Corral. We know Sunday is Father's Day, so we're going to be paying a tribute to fathers today, starting with Gene Autry and that silver-haired daddy of mine.
1: 5 years ago, I wrote a song about a man that you all know. He meant more to me than anyone else on earth. But he didn't know that because we'd quarreled. And I was too proud to write home. I made a record of it, hoping he might hear it sometime. And if he didn't, I'd like to sing it for him now. And wherever he is, I reckon he'll hear. And I know he'll understand.

0: Outlaw's Gene Autry. Poetry time now with Jeff Hildebrandt.
1: Well, I can't play the guitar. 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

0: play and also sing. I don't have to tote an instrument. My words are all I bring. But they're words of Western wisdom, cowpoke philosophy that helped me down the trail of life as far as I can see. Like, don't point fingers, lend a hand, and show someone you care. These words of Western wisdom are meant for us to share. See, we all start out with nothing, and we'll leave here just the same. So only thinking of ourselves proves to be a shame. Those words of Western wisdom, not just philosophy, can guide us down the trail of life toward eternity.
1: And that was Jeff Hildebrandt. Now R.J. Vandegrift with Keep the Campfires a-Burnin'.

0: before that was Gene Prescott. A lot of times families have to go through a sale, and this song is about the ranch sale.
1: They're selling the land I grew up on. The home of my youth is no more. But the lessons I learned growing up on the ranch are with me as part of my core. Close all your gates tight behind you. Feed your ponies before you take rest. 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

heaven. And God, well, he's in charge of the rain. 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Well, they've sold the ranch I grew up on, but its legacy

was Bill Barwick. Now another Bill. This is Bill Gantz with Night Rider's Lament.

0: 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Well, July 12th through the 16th is the YBARJ Youth Western Music and Poetry Camp. More about that in just a minute. The National Day of the Cowboy is celebrated all over the nation on July the 24th. I know of a specific gathering at the Open Range Cowboy Church in Whitney, Texas. 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Arizona Cowboy Poets Gathering, Prescott, Arizona, is August 6th through the 8th. 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Her phone number, it's 817-374-6601.
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0: was the Farmer and Adele with a Saddle Up Song.
1: 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The Lone Ranger rides again.
2: 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Are you Silver? 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
0: And today's Ride into History is with Tom B. Saunders as he's talking about the stockyards in Fort Worth.
4: If you can imagine the amount of activity that went on the Fort Worth yards, the drafts, which means the amount of cattle that was weighed and sold there daily, would amount into the thousands of head of cattle. And to keep all that straight, not only the money, but who bought this group and who bought that group, it was all handled through those commission companies. And they were also paid for in the commission company's offices there in the exchange building. But to keep all that straight, when the commission's men that sold cattle would sell them to somebody, and he might show them to 10 or 15 different buyers, and they'd all bid on them, and then he'd take the highest bid, usually around 10 o'clock in the morning, or call those people and say, well, you caught so many head of cattle off of T.V. Saunders Commission Company. And so as soon as they sold them, they would immediately take them, and there were five sets of scales on those yards at that time that were scattered out. And each commission company had access to a certain set of scales.
0: When the cattle got there, where, in what we know now, where did they arrive?
4: Yeah, the way they, like if you sent a truckload of cattle into the four yards, they'd come in on 28th Street, and that was a drive-in, what it was called. And each commission company would have men up at the drive-in, and when the truck would say, these cattle go to T.V. Saunders Commission, and they're owned by so-and-so, and there's so many head, there was a ticket made and given to the truck driver, which went back to the owner. And it'd have the time of day and everything on it. And those commission boys would take those cattle that came in and drive them down those alleys to their designated commission companies' pens. And that's where they'd catch them and hold them. And that's when the buyers would come by. And just one man and the salesman would go in the pen, and nobody else. And he would give his bids to the seller, and nobody else could hear what he was bidding on, you know, how he was bidding. And as soon as he walked out, it was an open deal. And if he didn't buy them, and the commission man didn't sell them to him at that time, then it was a new deal, you know. And he'd walk out, and the next buyer would walk in. And that's how they ran it. There might be 10 or 12 buyers look at one set of cattle. And as soon as the seller decided who the high bid was and who he was going to sell them to, he would get word to the buyer, and all those buyers had offices in exchange there in the exchange building, and he'd call down and say, well, you caught a pen of 25 or 30 or whatever he bought, and those cattle were immediately taken and driven to the scales. And when the weighmaster weighed those cattle, he had on the ticket who bought them, what they weighed, and if the price was placed on there, which it would be, the commissioner had to tell him what they brought. And they had a stamp on those scales that would actually stamp that ticket. And he'd send that ticket on down to the commission company's office. And then the cattle would go out the scales and go down to the where they loaded the cattle out, which is, they called that the loadout chutes. And it was down there on the south end close to the exchange building. And there were trucks lined up to get catch loads, you know. And it was pretty congested deal. I know that during the 20s and well, even during the Second World War, activity there was so great that there was over 1,200 trucks one Monday morning lined up to be unloaded on 28th Street. They had to have boys horseback to keep moving and holding them up and all this and that, just to keep traffic jams. But it's quite a business. I don't know whether I mentioned it or not, but in the years that the Superior Stockyards operated, there was over $150 million head of livestock went through the yard. So it's just hard to fathom how many. That's counting sheep, goats, horses, cattle.
0: And that was an interview I did with Tom B. Saunders a few years ago. I find it fascinating they did all that without cell phones, don't you? That is our Ride Into History, sponsored by Keith at KR Custom Crafted Boots and Leatherwork. Hats off to all those cowboys that did all of those things to buy and sell cattle. Here's Red Steagall.

says, hats off to the cowboy. We're going to be celebrating the National Day of the Cowboy the fourth Saturday in July. And now back to more Father's Day songs. Here is my daddy's hat.

0: mama's grave with my daddy's hat. Now, Chris Ledoux, this cowboy's hat.
1: Well, there's always been groups of people that never could see eye to eye. But I always thought if they ever had a chance to sit down and talk face to face, they might realize they got a lot in common.

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And one old boy said, "Hey, Tex, where'd you park your horse?" 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One husky fella said, "I think I'll rip that hat right off your head." 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

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My nephew skinned the rattler that makes up this old hat band. But back in 69, he died in Vietnam. 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But someone ran him down somewhere around that Arizona line. And a real special lady gave me this hat pin. 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

0: this cowboy's hat. A poem now with Teresa Burleson. Daddy said,
1: "Sit tall, make a hand. The Lord is watching," he'd say as he looked to the sky. Thinking back on his words of wisdom kind of brings a tear to my eye. I'd like to go back 30 years ago so I could sit and talk with him once more. A little girl's first love is her daddy, and he is sure enough the one I adore. He wasn't the type to say I love you, but I knew it just wasn't his way. I never had reason to doubt it because somehow he showed me every day. Daddy was a good man, strong and handsome, his skin brown like leather. It revealed his Indian heritage and years of being in the weather. And I remember his sturdy hands. They were calloused, cracked, and rough. We weren't rich by any means, but Daddy made sure we had enough. He wore that LBJ-style hat, smelled like cigarettes, coffee, and Old Spice. When he left in the mornings, I'd lay on his pillow because it smelled so nice. Folks knew him as kind and gentle, but he could be hard if need be. He could get angry. I saw it once, and I was glad it wasn't at me. Daddy was a quiet man, and he wasn't much for idle chatter. When he did talk, I should have listened. He spoke of things that matter. Daddy said that any job worth doing is always worth doing right. And he said, "Don't argue with your mama, you'll never win that fight. Live so you can hold your head up, and don't bring shame to you or your kin. And remember that bad choices will come back to bite you in the end." Daddy said, when working with dog, horses, and cattle, patience is the key. And it's the same with people. Don't expect folks to be like you and me. If Daddy were here with me now, I'd pay more attention to the things he was saying. I'd heed that advice about having faith and starting and ending my day with praying. But he has rode on to glory, so I'll live my life as if he were around. Tall in the saddle, by his example, because I know Daddy's looking down.
0: Teresa Burleson here on Cowboy Jubilee. Well, now for my daddy, this is his favorite daughter and his favorite son singing My God and I.

Bob and Judy James with My God and I. And you might hear that any Sunday on Cowboy Jubilee Gospel Hour. I'd love for you to join me in the morning at 7:30. Here are the details. This is Judy James inviting you to join me every Sunday morning for Cowboy Jubilee Gospel Hour. It's at 7:30 Central Time on Western Heritage Radio, as heard on Live 365 and judyjames.com. Well, that does it for today's show, and I appreciate you joining me as we start our 30th year. Had our anniversary show last week, so today is the brand new year beginning. I appreciate you, and I appreciate those folks who've helped to underwrite Cowboy Jubilee. That includes Cindy at Cindy's Pet Place and Pet Boarding, and Keith at KR Custom Crafted Boots and Leatherwork. Cowboy Jubilee is a JSPR production. Join me again next week at this very same time for an hour of Western entertainment. If you missed any of today's show or would like to share it or like to listen to it again, I'll be putting it on Mixcloud and sharing that to my Facebook page shortly. So until next time, this is Judy James. I'm doing everything I can to keep our Western heritage alive. Have a great week and a great Father's Day.

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1: 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I'm Red Steagall here in the bunkhouse with Jake and Badger and old Dan and Leon and all the rest of the boys. It's another legend show and a very dear friend of mine. And we had a lot of good times together over the years, and I really enjoyed being around him. He was a legend all his own. His name was Dale Robertson. And he kept us alive and stirred up about the West with stories on the television set. But in real life, he was a real treasure. One of the greatest lines I ever heard in my life was Edgar A. Guest said, "I would rather see a sermon than hear one any day." Well, Dale was that kind of person. You know he was somebody special when that door opened and he walked in, and we miss him. But we're also grateful for the time that the Lord let him live with us. So stay with us and ride with us through the rangelands of the West as we explore the life of the American cowboy through his poetry and his music. Cowboy Corner is brought to you by our friends at 4-6 Ranches. 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So, boys, before we listen to Dale's voice one more time, let's do a song called Leave Him in the Horse Trap. You ready?
2: Yeah.
1: Here we go.

0: Leave Him in the Horse Trap. It was written by an Australian fella. It's called Leave Him in the Long Yard. And then another fella down there put music to it. And that's the song that we changed a little bit so you'd understand the nomenclature and know that we're talking about a horse that you're sad to give up. But he was really good to you. You folks stay with us. We'll be right back with more of Cowboy Corner. 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The June-July edition of Cowboys and Indians magazine is on your newsstand right now. And on the cover, the Dudes Abide. The Dude Ranchers Association marks its centennial with a new film and photo book to spur your next magical horseback holiday. And to take a million-dollar ride, Colorado San Juan Skyway is the wildest road trip in the Outer Rockies for its spectacular mountain drives. Get out of the car, and that's when the real adventure begins. In the Art of Devotion, Brian Edwards Jr.'s photographs of Black Western life capture the spirit of rodeo stars and dedicated communities, permeating cowboy culture to its core. And then get your kicks on Route 66. At age 100, America's Mother Road is still kicking. Hit those treasured pit stops before your anniversary ride. As Cowboys and Indians magazine, bringing you the beauty, the grandeur, and the drama of the American West six times a year. Of Cowboy Corner is brought to you by our friends at the American Hat Company. Proud to be an American, proud to wear an American hat.
1: You're listening to Cowboy Corner. I'm Red Steagall here in the bunkhouse with Buck and Badger and all the boys and my special guest and a very dear friend, Mr. Dale Robertson. Dale, welcome.
2: Thank you, Red. Good to see you again. It's always good to see you.
1: Good to see you. Would you like to have some coffee?
2: Yeah, sure.
1: Magic pours coffee good. For every one of our guests, and most of them like it.
2: Yeah.
1: Some of them take it home to use for putty. Or
2: yeah. Melting concrete.
1: Melting concrete or stopping up the edges around the windows. Dale, let's start with the beginning. I want to know where you came from and some of the things that made Dale Robertson the great actor and the great horseman that he is.
2: I was born about 20 miles east of Oklahoma City in Hera. Most famous because you can spell his name backwards the same way you spell it. H-A-R-R-A-H. Spell it backwards, spell it H-A-R-R-A-H. But we were raised down there on a farm, which I still think is the greatest way in the world to raise children. Because we loved animals and we learned to work. I never was much of a worker, but my brothers did. They were older. I was a youngster. But I tried to do. I'd get out there with them, pick cotton and chop cotton. And Dad made me quit because I cut down more cotton plants than I did weeds.
1: Well, how'd you get interested in horses?
2: I started over here at McLeod, which is right there by Hera. They had match races over there, and they rode what they call catch weight. You know what catch weight is?
1: No.
2: That's anything that's alive and breathing. So they used little kids. And I was only 5 years old. Most of us were around 4, 5, 6 years old. And we'd go just as hard as we could go right down the straightaway, and then when it come time to pull them up, we didn't have a chance of pulling them up. We'd just get a hold of one rein over there and pull harder and harder than we could into the circle. And then finally get them to stop. And horses became my life. I love animals anyway, dogs, horses, everything. And without knowing it, when I was 8 years old, I did the right thing. I set a goal for myself. I said, I'll breed the greatest horse the world's ever known. And you know, from that day on, I never 1 minute of 1 hour of 1 day of 1 week of 1 month of 1 year of

0: that female line. Each of them was a world champion or the damn of a world champion of something where speed was involved. And I remember I bought a mare called Hydale. I saw her out in the middle of a pasture and stopped the car and got out and walked over there. And there was old Jim Derrick's place. Did you ever know Jim Derrick? He was a great guy down in Carlsbad, New Mexico. We became great friends from that day. He drove out there in the pasture to see what I was doing. Of course, he recognized me then. I said, I was looking at that mare. I said, she's a good-looking mare. Well, he said, you got a good eye. I said, she just set the world record at 400 yards. And I said, you want to sell her? Well, he said, I guess I would if price was right. I said, well, tell me what the right price is. He said, how about $9,000? I said, you got it. Jimmy Caldwell came the first, and he said, I got to tell you, Dale, he's the only perfect horse I've ever seen. And Elmer Hepler came about 3 or 4 or 5 months later, and he looked him all over and said, I don't know. He said, I've never seen a horse I couldn't fault. And he said, but I don't know where you could ever fault this horse. And he was a magnificent horse. He became the three-year-old champion. I don't know whether you know the history of the All-American Futurity or not, but Stan Snedeker and I and some other guys were sitting down there in the old Apache Hotel. He says, you know, I got old steamship bred to Be Sure Now. I said, yeah, that ought to make a good one. I said, I believe I got your bait, though. I said, I just bought a mare called Hydale in fold a horse called Three Bars, and I said, I sure like the confirmation on that horse. And so Stan said, well, why don't we just match those babies right now? I said, that's the way you get a match race going, Stan. And so we sat there and wrote it out on a napkin. Cecil Guzman was sitting there with us. And he said, hey, he says, is it just shut off? Is it just you two in there? He said, I got old Ollie Mack in fold. Well, I said, far up there and you can get in. So we all decided to put up $10,000 each, winner take all. And boy, the word spread around that little old village so fast, you couldn't believe it. Here comes old QI Roberts out of Florida. He says, hey, y'all got a race going? Okay, yeah, we got one. Matching these babies in the bellies of these mares. You know. He said, well, I got old Stella Moore in foal. I'd like to put her in the race. We finally shut it off at 10. And then we decided a name. No. The next thing then, the track heard about it. And they wanted us to have it there at Ruidoso. Well, that's where it should be. That's where we dreamed it up.
1: Right.
0: So we said, good, we'll have it here then. And like I say, it was winner take all. It was $100,000. So they said, what do you call the race? Well, we didn't know. So we all sat around spitting and whittling, trying to come up with a name. And I said, well, hell, we're all Americans, and we all love this country. Why don't we call it the All-American Futurity? And that was where it was born, right there at Ruidoso.
2: And it's still a fabulous race.
0: Yes,
2: it still fills Ruidoso up Labor Day weekend.
0: I don't know why they don't put that on one of the major networks.
2: I've never seen it on a major network, happens so quick, Dale.
0: Yeah. Well, but you know something? You know why I went into the quarter horse business? When they brought Fair Truckle over here, Fair Truckle was the fastest horse ever imported to this country at that time. They challenged Barbara B. Now, Barbara B wasn't even the top of the quarter horse world. She was a good mare, but she wasn't the top by any means. But they challenged her. Well, I didn't think it was anything going to, I mean, no thoroughbred going to outrun a quarter horse anyway for that quarter of a mile. I didn't have very much money, but I had the old Buick convertible from before the war. I hocked it for $750 and bet that money on that mare. And I'll tell you, when that horse out jumped her coming out of the gate, I'd have sold my bet just for enough to eat dinner on. But see, she'd never run around a turn before either. But she not only came around the turn, but she caught and passed him right there at the end. People couldn't believe it. But those old boys come out there from New Mexico and Texas and Oklahoma. And whenever they thought that quarter of a million would scare everybody off, one guy called it all. he said, we want to match this horse for $250,000. He said, you're on. So anyway, she beat him. So I started buying horses again. But I went for the short horses this time, and I was right. I mean, I caught that business just exactly at the right time. Boy, I mean, horse mares that I was paying two

0: $3,000-$4,000 for. I sold it in advanced stage for $30,000-$50,000 after raising a bunch of colts out of them. It did well, and then the trainers, like I say, most of them, they found out that a newcomer, he was just somebody to fleece, you know, and they took too many of them. And it hurt the horse business because a lot of people went out of it that could have been great customers, could have been great for the horse business, but they went out of it. And not only that, but every time they heard somebody say, you know, I think I'll get me a few horses. Yeah, well, let me tell you what you got waiting for you. They talk everybody out of it.
1: Yeah, I remember you made a statement to me one time. You said the only time speed hurts a horse is when he doesn't have
0: any. That's exactly right, yeah. Well, you know, you hear a lot of these stories. Boy, do you really get some mail on this. But you hear a lot of these stories about, oh, that horse got a lot of cow in him. Now, you can't do anything with the thoroughbred. You can't do anything with a racehorse. All they want to do is run. Well, you couldn't be more wrong about that. You take a horse that's fast. He does that a stride at a time by a series of extensions and gatherings. And he can do that faster than any other horse. Well, I don't care what game you're playing. There's going to be a series of extensions and gatherings in there, you see? And the horse that can do it faster than anybody else is going to do it easier than anybody else, you see? So, you teach him the game. Teach him the rules. Teach him how to play the game. And you take a Model A Ford and put it up against a new Camaro or a new Mustang and see who does the best, you see? And that's the same way with these horses. Don't worry about having cow in them. They don't have cow. They're playing a game. They don't know the name of the game even, but they know that here's this object out here trying to get past me, and I'm not going to let him. You see, that's his game. And we call it having a lot of cow in them. Well, I say it's having good sense and having a lot of athletic ability. And that's what you have to have when you breed a horse. I don't care if it's just a riding horse for your children. As long as he's got that spirit in him, he's going to be a good horse, you know. That horse Jubilee that I used on Wells Fargo, I bought him off of the Santa Anita racetrack right after a race. So I ran down to the rail there when they were leading him off, and I said, what barn are you in? He said, barn number 10. So I got in my car and drove around on the side, went over to the barn there, and they were washing him down. And I walked up, I said, you interested in selling that horse? He said, what are you giving to get this dirty? Said, his mother cheated me all of her life. Now he started cheating me. I didn't want to tell him. Nope, wasn't the horse. It wasn't his fault. So I said, what do you want for him? He said, give me $1,000. Just get him out of here. I said, $1,000 for what? I said, I'll give you $200. He said, well, you don't want to buy a horse. Well, I said, well, you don't want to sell one. I asked him $1,000 for what? I got to feed him, don't forget, tomorrow. And if you don't sell him, you got to feed him. All right. I said, I'll take your money. So I bought him for $200. So I took him home and started teaching him to stop. Because, you know, a racehorse, that's the last thing in the world you want him to do is learn how to stop. But I just walk him around and I say, whoop, and pull him up, pat him all day long, just whoa, and pull him back. Then I started trying to teach him to back up. Well, that was it. No way he's going to back up. Just bow his neck and head, and that was it. Wouldn't back. So I went in and I should have known better than this, but I went in there and got a buggy and I got around in front of him and I was pushing on the reins and I said, back, back, back, and he still just bowed his head. He wouldn't move. And I took that buggy whip and I popped him across those front legs and boy, he put those ears back and came after me. And I should have known better than that. I saw him up with the binoculars. He's not going to stand anybody hitting him. So I just said, okay, I patted him, apologized. And I said, threw that buggy whip away and I started just walking in front of him, back, back, back, back, back, and finally he did start backing up, backing up, backing up, backing up. And then I'd lead him forward. I'd say, take him forward. And then I'd say, whoop, and I'd stop him. And I'd back him up all day long. And I finally got to where I could lope him down at the end of the arena, and I'd sit, whoop, and he'd start stopping. And you know, they tell you can't do anything with a racehorse. Well, that horse started to work that Tuesday morning. And for the next 15 years, he made more pictures than any horse ever in motion pictures. You know, more than all the Triggers, all the Champions, all the Tonys combined. You know, he made over 500 pictures that horse.
1: My goodness.
0: And never took a lame step until the very last show I ever did with him was at the Houston Fat Stock Show. And the very last performance, the last day, well, I always closed the show with taking him around the arena as fast as he could run and having my hat in my hand, and we'd stop and I'd rear him up a little bit. He grabbed a quarter going around that darn thing that last night and took a big chunk out of his coronary band there. And I thought, listen, this is something. I was retiring him after that show. And took him home. Well, he had plenty of time to heal up because I wasn't ever going to use him again. I just retired him. But that was really something. All those years and all that dirty work he did running down. You ever see that opening shot where I run down alongside that train and threw that bag in, threw it in left-handed so we could get on there and get a little shot at that open doorway. And we only did that one time. I said, no, we got to get this first time because this horse is carrying over 200 and some odd pounds here. But boy, he did it. Just perfect right there. We got right in position for that camera and threw that bag in.
1: Well, you folks stay with us. We'll be right back with more of Cowboy Corner and my special guest, my special friend, Mr. Dale Robertson.
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2: 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Starting off this Father's Day, expect mostly clear conditions. Temperatures around 75. For the remainder of your Father's Day this afternoon, sunny and hot with a high near 105. For tonight, clear skies, overnight lows drop to 76. For Monday, sunny and hot with a high near 99. Monday night, partly cloudy, a 40% chance of showers and thunderstorms, lows of 73. And for Tuesday, expect sunny and hot conditions with a high of 98 degrees. And that's a look at your King County weather from American Cowboy Radio, 107.7 in Guthrie.
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4: You're listening to Cowboy Corner. I'm Red Steagall here in the bunkhouse with Buck and Badger and all the boys, and my special guest, my dear friend, Mr. Dale Robertson. And Dale, before we get started, I want to play a song called Cherokee Strip by the Sons of the San Joaquin. And where you live is in the Cherokee
5: 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You bet.
4: Here's the boys.

0: Cherokee Strip is a pretty important part of Oklahoma, where you now make your home and have made your home all your life. And so I wanted to play that song just for you.
1: Yeah, good. Thank you. Yeah.
0: I suppose that we could just talk for days about horses, and I really want to talk about horses because I love horses as much as you do.
1: Yeah, I do too.
0: And how old was Jubilee when you retired?
1: 22.
0: And you kept him until he was gone.
1: Yeah, his story didn't end there, though. The old man that took care of him for me on the road and everywhere, a fellow by the name of Frank Laswell, he took him home and looked after him, and he called me when the horse was 22, and he said, "Dale," he said, "this horse feels so darn good." He said, "It's a shame not doing something." I said, "Well, what do you want to do with him?" "I just don't want him working hard, Frank." "Well," he said, "my daughter'd like to make a hunter out of him." I said, "Well, that's perfect. That's not hard work for him." She took him. He became the champion hunter. You know,
0: no kidding.
1: And that horse that she can't do anything with, that old thoroughbred horse, that brought him home. He did any job you ask him to do. Now, he did. He had his little quirks. Like when I'd first show up at work, why, he wanted to go for a run. So we'd go off by ourselves up in the hills or anywhere, and we'd lope for a little while, and then I'd finally just pitch it to him and let him go wide open as fast as he wanted to go. And he loved to run. And got out there, and I'd whoop, pull him up, and he'd pull right up, and we'd walk back to the set, and the rest of the day he was perfect. But if I got there too late and I didn't get a chance to give him that little run, he was grouchy and crabby all day long. He wouldn't ever bite anybody, but if they came near his head, he'd make them think he was going to bite him. He just was really ticked off. But all I had to do, if I had a little time, I'd take him out and give him a blow, and he'd go. He'd love it. Give him a run. Let him run wide open. He loved it. We did it every day.
0: I'll be doggone. I remember years ago, I was looking for a horse to use in the arena to take introductions on. You gave me a horse called Fiesta Fox.
1: Yeah.
0: It was a sorrel horse. He had four white stockings and a blaze face, and he was really a pretty animal. He was a big, stout horse.
1: Yeah.
0: And I never could make him work, and every time I'd saddle him up, he'd lay down. And I couldn't get him out of that, and I couldn't make him work for me. And there was a girl down the road that was looking for a barrel horse, a real young girl. And she came down, she saw that horse, and she asked me if I'd sell him. And I said, "No, I can't sell him. He was a gift to me from Dale Robertson." And she kept coming down and looking at him. And finally one day I said, "Why don't you take this horse and see if you can make a barrel horse out of him? Because he's bred to run, and that's what he should be doing."
1: Yeah.
0: And Dale, she won a lot of money and a lot of races on that horse.
1: Good. Now, you know, what made him want to lie down? Like
0: I don't know.
1: That?
0: But I never could get him out of it.
1: Isn't that something?
0: I sent him up.
1: Because I know he didn't do that when we had him, or I wouldn't have let you had him.
0: So I never did figure it out, and I couldn't get him out of it.
1: Huh, that's really funny. So,
0: but he turned out to be a real athlete.
1: Yeah.
0: I had a couple of horses like that weren't really champion cutting horses, but they had a lot of ability, and they made good dogging horses.
1: Sure.
0: And anytime you breed a horse to be an athlete, you should take advantage of it. And, you know, I saw something the other day that dogs get in trouble because they're bored, because you don't have enough for them to do.
1: Yeah, yeah.
0: And I think it's the same way with horses. If you got a horse that really excels in something, you owe it to that horse to let that horse do that job
1: that
0: he was bred for and has that intelligence to do.
1: I agree. You know, I think trainers try to take too much credit for what they do, you know. You really don't have to teach a horse to run. I can turn him out there in the pasture and he'll run like a bullet. But, and boy, you'll get some more letters on this, too. But if you're going to keep him confined in a stall, then you've got to protect him. You've got to look out for him. You've got to exercise him. You've got to feed him properly. And a lot of trainers, they feed and train all horses alike. Well, all horses are different, you see. A good trainer, he'll train them all alike and maybe vary the feed a little bit. But a great trainer, he will feed that horse as he needs to be fed, an individual. And he'll train him as he needs to be trained. And they'll tell you how they want to be fed. They'll tell you how they want to run, how they want to be trained. But you got to be wise enough to know that and see it in them, you know. And it's like when I was a little kid riding those horses. You know, you could get on a horse, and I don't know what it was, but you could just tell while you're warming him up. You could just tell what that horse was feeling, what he was going through. You could just, you know, say, "Boy, I think I got a good one here today," you know. I don't know how, I can't explain it, except you just know when you got a good horse, and you know when here's a dog, you know what I mean. And I don't mean that in a bad way, but I mean he's not going to be winning any races. He's going to be a good athlete, do a lot of things, but he ain't going to win against top company, you know.
0: Well, I think if you go out and you're working cattle, I know in my little string, I don't have many horses in my string. I got five.
1: Yeah.
0: But if I'm going to go out and work cattle, I've got a horse that I really like to travel the country with because he's got a long, smooth trot, and he can get you cover a lot of country in a short period of time.
1: Yeah, yeah.
0: But in the roping pen, he's roped so many calves that every time you throw, whether you catch or not, he's going to the fire.
1: Yeah.
0: Well, I've got another little horse that's almost as smooth, and I like to rope on him. I got another one that's good in the arena, but he's not worth a dime in the pasture.
1: Yeah, yeah.
0: And then I got one that's not really worth a dime in the pasture or the arena. I just happen to love him.
1: Yeah.
0: But each horse is
1: like
0: different.
1: Me. That's the kind of horse I should have because I sure couldn't rope. We never were around cattle. I'm glad there's people that do raise cattle, but I never wanted to raise anything I had to send off and get killed. So I never was around them. I never learned to rope, but never had to learn to rope. I could throw a Houlihan.
0: Yeah.
1: You know, we throw a Houlihan when we want to get a horse, but Houlihan doesn't do too good when you're trying to rope a calf for time.
0: Oh, I do enjoy roping.
1: Yeah, well, I would have too if I'd ever taken enough time, but I never really had the time. I barely had time to get home every weekend every other weekend, see my horses and see if they're ever being taken care of all right. And then I went through, I don't know how many foremen on this place, and finally I said, I don't know what I'm doing. I got a brother that he can't find himself. He's working here, working there, and he's one of the most brilliant men you ever wanted to meet in your life, my brother Chet. Now, he didn't know anything about horses at that time, but I said, he can learn everything I know in a week. I gave him half interest in the farm to look after it while I was gone, and he did. Chet was a whole lot better businessman than I was, and he a whole lot better negotiator than I was. I mean, I could buy horses cheaper than anybody in the world, but hell, I'd sell them the same way. If I gave me a good enough story, I'd give it to him.
0: Well, Dale, would you come back and visit with us another time? We'd love to. I want to talk about the Iron Horse and Wells Fargo and all those wonderful things you did that were a part of two generations. You folks stay with us. We'll be right back with more of Cowboy Corner.
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4: looked this up. Beef stroganoff, beef bourguignon, Irish beef stew, beef brisket, Chateaubriand, sauerbraten, roast beef, Catalonian beef ragu, Mongolian beef, chicken fried steak, steak Diane, grilled steaks balsamico, hamburgers, sizzling beef, spicy braised beef, barbecued beef ribs, beef Wellington, pepper beef, beef jerky, beef with broccoli, beef burritos, beef fajitas, beef tacos. Do you see where I'm going with this? Beef. It's what's for dinner.

0: portion of Cowboy Corner is brought to you by our friends at the Four Sixes Ranches. Horses with a history, brands with a background. You're listening to Cowboy Corner. I'm Red Steagall here in the bunkhouse with Jake and Badger and old Dan and Leon and all the rest of the boys. And I want to do you a poem that I wrote in 1989, and it came from a true story. And I was in Salt Lake City having dinner with my friend, the late, great Grant Speed, one of the greatest sculptors of all time. And he was telling me about this bell that he had that belonged to Colonel Goodnight. And I wrote this poem, The Bell on Old Blue, walking down the sidewalk in Salt Lake City. Let me tell you a story about a tarnished old bell, one we had all loved to hear ring again. A graphic reminder of the glorious West and of horses and cattle and men. It hung around the neck of an old Goodnight steer, the big one the cowboys called Blue. The colonel had got him on the Bosque from Chisholm in the winter of 72. The colonel sent thousands of steers up the trail. They learned to follow that bell day and night. So at sundown, the boss put a strap on the clapper so the steers would stay bedded and quiet. As if old Blue got restless and started to roam, it'd be a stampede, sure as hell. The cattle would immediately be on their feet and move toward the sound of that bell. I remember a camp out on 7 Mile Hill. In the distance were the Dodge City lights, and about midnight it started to storming like hell, and lightning balls danced in the night. The boss yelled, "Find Blue and undo the clapper. Get him up, string him out on the trail." Blue swam the river, headed straight for the yards, with 2,000 steers on his tail. Well, the rail cars were loaded, and we headed her south, and the boys stayed in Dodge, except a few like me and Frank Mitchell and Club-Footed Jack. We took the wagon, the Ramuda, and Blue. The sky seemed a lot bluer headed back south, the land where the buffalo roam, where the dust devils dance their waltz with the wind. Old Blue was leading us home. And he was turned out at the Kittaquay Ranch, like a gentleman, pampered in style. But we'd occasionally neck him to an old outlaw steer, and Blue loved that. He'd drag him 10 mile. When the Lord called old Blue up that trail in the sky, the colonel had us cut off his horns. He said, "Blue, don't need them. They'll remind us of him and of trail drives and stampedes and storms." We still work cattle. We don't trail them to Dodge because fences now stand in the way. And the colonel, he's riding that trail in the sky, but the cowboys still brand the J.A. As I reminisce, I'm reminded that I am one of the fortunate few who's had the privilege of hearing a night herder's song and the sound of that bell on Old Blue. I've spent a lot of nights in that cabin that Colonel Goodnight built down in the Paladura, and a lot of miles of horseback riding that same country where he lived and worked cattle, and where Old Blue would gather those herds together to go north. It's a magical place, and I'm grateful to Mrs. Nina Ritchie and her son Andrew and all of the folks who let me ride that country for so many years. I'm grateful. Here's a song about a horse, and we love to tell stories about horses. Here's R.W. Hampton to tell us about the Zebra Dun. Here's R.W.
1: We

0: Zebra Dunn, and he might have been a tough one. You folks stay with us. We'll be right back with more of Cowboy Corner. 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
2: Good morning. 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Starting off your Father's Day, expect clear conditions this morning. Temperatures right around 74. For the remainder of your Father's Day, for this afternoon, expect sunny and hot conditions with a high near 104. For tonight, clear and breezy, lows dropping to 76. For Monday, it'll be sunny and hot with a high near 104 degrees. Monday night, clear skies, lows of 75. And for Tuesday, expect sunny and hot conditions with a high near 100 degrees. That's a look at your American Cowboy Radio weather, 97.3 in Pecos, sponsored by Ram Country, Fort Stockton.
0: 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For our song of inspiration, I've chosen one of ours called A Long Way from Montana. Boys, jump in here and help me.

0: Away from Montana. That's a song that I wrote with Phil Martin and R.W. Hampton, and I really like that song. Well, as my old daddy would say, we got this one saucered and blowed. It's time for us to ride on out of here. We got lots of work to do. On behalf of myself, Red Steagall, and Jake and Badger, and old Dan and Leon, all the rest of the boys, and our producer, Mr. Roger Ramsey, and the fella who holds it together for all of us, Mr. Sean Studer, thanks for riding along with us. We hope we taught you something about the West that you didn't know or hadn't even thought of. 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Henry Ford said that, and he fulfilled that, didn't he? We're still driving him. Well, you folks, be sure you join us same time, same station next week for another edition of Cowboy Corner. 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
1: I'm Brad McClain with God's Horseback Gospel, and we're excited to be bringing you a new message from the Word of God here on American Cowboy Radio. Thank you so much for tuning in, and special thanks to our good friend Ben Parks, who invited us to be part of this outreach 2 years ago. We're always excited and thankful for another opportunity, another open door to share the good news of Jesus Christ. 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You'll also find there a link to our website, godshorsebackgospel.com, where we post original poetry and a devotional message. We hope you'll check out God's Horseback Gospel and make it a part of your daily devotional walk with the Lord. We'd also like to remind you that we are involved in a feeding ministry where we raise quality beef, process it, and then give the beef away to needy families. We're very excited about this opportunity to reach out to needy people in the name of Jesus. And if you'd like to be part of this outreach or know more about it, just check out godshorsebackgospel.com under our mission, and there you'll find out more about it and how you may be led by the Holy Spirit to be a part of this effort to reach out in Jesus' name. You know, the scriptures tell us if we do it unto the least of these, we're doing it for Him. And He will say to us one day, "When I was hungry, you fed me." Here is an opportunity to fulfill that mission. I'm the pastor of the Cowboy Church of Tarrant County, and when you're in our Fort Worth, Texas area, we'd love you to come out and visit with us on Sunday morning. We have services at 9 and at 10:45 a.m. That's the Cowboy Church of Tarrant County. And now for today's message, and this is a Father's Day message. Last Sunday, we had part one of the series Fatherhood with a message entitled Our Father. And now, part two is a message entitled simply, Your Father. And so, if you still have your dad in your life, this is a great day to give him honor. As the scriptures tell us, honor your father and mother, that your days may be long upon the earth the Lord your God gives you. And so God does want us to honor our parents, both mom and dad, and it's a wonderful opportunity on this Sunday to say thank you for the blessing that your father was in your life. I say that with the full realization that some dads were absent, some were abusive, and some weren't everything that they should have been. But I want to look to a passage, several passages of Scripture today that actually describes a man who was called by God to be a father, and actually God promised him that he would be a father of many, many people. And when he became the father with many descendants, these descendants would be a blessing in the earth. In fact, every family on earth would be blessed through these sons that he would have. So I want to begin with the passage in Genesis chapter 15, where God actually made this promise to Abraham, who later was called a friend of God. In Genesis chapter 15, we read these verses. Then the Lord said to him, "No, your servant will not be your heir, but you will have a son of your own who will be your heir." Then the Lord took Abram outside and said to him, "Look up into the sky and count the stars if you can. That's how many descendants you will have." And then verse 6, "And Abram believed the Lord, and the Lord counted him as righteous because of his faith. So God made Abram, who later was named Abraham, a tremendous promise. He told Abraham that he was going to be a father, that he was going to have a son. And at the time the Lord spoke this to Abraham, he was an older man and actually was too old to have any kids. And his wife, Sarah, had always been barren, and now she was past the age of having children as well. And so when the Lord spoke this to Abraham, he said, well, I don't even have an heir. I don't have anyone to pass my inheritance on to. I'll have to give it to my servant. And he said, no, you're still going to have a son. And he told him to come outside and look up at the stars. And God asked him, can you count the stars in the sky? And of course, Abram said, no, there's no way I can count them. They're too many. And he said, God said to him, you're going to have that many descendants. You're going to have that many sons. And he told him this long before he even had one son. And yet somehow, Abram believed what God said to him. You're going to be a dad. And he believed it. Not just a dad of one son, but of many, many millions of descendants. And God repeated this promise to Abraham several times before it happened. And yet, each time the Lord spoke this to Abram, even though the circumstance looked completely impossible, he believed God. He put his trust in God, and God counted him as righteous because of it. You know, God knows who we are and who we're destined to be. God knows our fundamental identity, and unless the Lord really shows us who we are, we can never know it. The Lord speaks to different ones in Scripture, telling them exactly who they are. He called Moses a lawgiver long, long before he ever did any of those things leading the children of Israel out of Egypt. God called Gideon a warrior when he was hiding in a hole. God called David a king when he was still a shepherd boy. God called Simon a rock long before he became the Spirit-filled leader of the New Testament church. And that's because God knows who we are better than we know it. And we then receive by faith our spiritual identity and grow into it. And when you discover that and you know that and you live that out, you can ultimately fulfill God's destiny in your life. And Abram's destiny, who later was called Abraham, his destiny was to be a father, the father of many nations, the father of many millions of people who would bless all the families of the earth. What a magnificent promise it was to receive these words from God, to tell him he's going to be a father long before it ever really happened. And so what kind of father was Abraham exactly? First of all, he was a father who walked by faith. In Hebrews chapter 11, verse 8, we read these words. It was by faith that Abraham obeyed God when God called him to leave home and go to another land.

had to be faith. He believed that that's what God was leading him to do, and so he stepped out by faith. The old translation in the King James Version says, he went out not knowing whither he went. Not knowing whither means you don't know where you're going, but you know who's in charge. You know who's leading you. You know, that's the way faith often presents itself. God is the one who has to fill in the blanks. He doesn't fill in the blanks in advance. He doesn't tell us everything in advance. He just calls us to take a step of faith. And we trust him then to open the right doors and take us into the future that he wants us to experience. That's not being reckless. That doesn't mean that we don't use common sense or that we don't have any kind of preparation or plan. It's not that. It just simply means that in an ultimate sense, the direction of our lives is determined by the Lord. And we're on a need-to-know basis. What does that mean? Well, that just means the Lord lets us know exactly what we need to know in order to do his will and to live into our God-given calling. And all of us are called to live for God every single day. And it is a walk of faith. Paul would later write, we walk by faith and not by sight. If you knew everything in advance and if there was absolutely no risk and you're constantly playing it safe, there's no need for faith. And yet God has called us to trust him to take the lead in our lives. And sometimes that means taking a step of faith, even though you don't know what the ultimate destination will be. But God is our future. God is ultimately our destination. And what matters most is that we live each day by trusting him to show us what to do. And he's not playing games with us. He will show us exactly what we need to know as we need to know it. A lot of times we want to know before and more than what God wants to show us. But that's where faith comes in. And God will bless those who trust him to lead their lives. That's the kind of father that every one of us need, and that's the kind of father that Abraham truly was. He was a father who walked by faith. Secondly, Abraham was a father who provided and protected. You know, we have this great story in the book of Genesis where these foreign kings came in, banded together. They went on a raid, and they captured and plundered a bunch of people. And along with that group that they kidnapped was Lot, Abraham's nephew. And when Abraham found out that his nephew Lot and Lot's family had been kidnapped, and this was later the same one that moved to Sodom, right? But this story happened before that. When Abraham found out that his nephew had been kidnapped, the Bible tells us that he assembled his men, his trained servants, and the men of his household, which numbered 318 men. And without hesitation, he went after those kidnappers, and ultimately, he attacked them at night. He won a great victory. And the Bible says in Genesis chapter 14, verse 16, Abraham recovered all the goods that had been taken, and he brought back his nephew Lot with his possessions and all the women and the other captives. So here's a man of God, a man of faith, who is both provider and protector. We need more dads like that, who when danger threatens, they rise to the occasion with courage to be the provider and to be the protector. The Bible tells us that if a man will not provide for his family, those in his own household, he's worse than an unbeliever. Part of being a man of God and being a godly father simply means that we take seriously the responsibility of every relational situation we're in, particularly with our families, with our spouses, with our children, with our grandchildren, with our extended family, and those who are depending on us and counting on us.

0: To be a spiritual man means to be serious about providing materially and financially. And it also means that that man is willing to get between his loved ones and the danger that threatens whatever that is. In a very real sense today, the greatest threat is a spiritual one, where the enemy is out to steal our children and the culture is out to deceive and lead people astray. The enemy terrorizes us, and we, in the name of Jesus, are called to stand up with courage, put on the full armor of God, be strong in the Lord and in the power of His might, draw a line in the sand, and say clearly, in Jesus' name, you can't come in here. That's what God is calling fathers to do and to be. And honestly, that is the kind of man and the kind of father that Abraham was, one who provides and protects. Thirdly, Abraham was a father who prayed about every threat. We know that Abraham was a praying man, even though he was not a perfect man. He made mistakes too. He lied on several occasions. He did not always behave with integrity, even though God dealt with him about it all his life. Well, one of the things that was true about Abraham is that Abraham was a man who prayed about everything. He prayed particularly about the threats that came along. He was also a man of action, of course. We read the story of how Abraham had a divine visitor. Three men came, and then after he waited on them and showed them hospitality, he walked along with the Lord, it says, and the Lord was about to send judgment on Sodom and Gomorrah because of their great wickedness. And God said, "Shall I hide this from my friend Abraham?" So as they walked along, God revealed to Abraham about the coming judgment that was planned because of the wickedness of Sodom and Gomorrah. And immediately, what did Abraham do? He started praying for those people. And of course, probably in the back of his mind, he was thinking, my nephew Lot lives there with his whole family. And so he starts praying, and he asks the Lord, if you find 50 righteous people in the city, would you spare it? And then 40, and then 30, and then 20. And finally, he gets down to 10 people. Lord, he says in Genesis 18:32, Lord, please don't be angry with me if I speak one more time. Suppose only 10 men are found there. That is 10 righteous men. And the Lord replied, I will not destroy it. I will spare the city for the sake of 10. And then he went on. What does that tell us? It doesn't just tell us that God is a judge, and ultimately sometimes the wickedness of people triggers the justice of God, the punishment of God. I mean, clearly that's what the Bible is talking about here. But there is the place of intercession there, and that Abraham took the place of intercessor praying for these people and said, would you just spare the city even if you only find a handful of righteous people there? And the Lord said yes. He answered the prayer. But the tragedy of it was there wasn't 10 people there. There weren't 10 righteous there at all. The city was completely overwhelmed with wickedness, and we know the story of how God utterly destroyed the city, and Lot and a few of his family members barely escaped. And God said, leave and don't look back. And Lot's wife did and turned to a pillar of salt and was judged along with the city. But the point I want to make here is not that God's judgment is real, which we all know it is, but that God's judgment could have been averted through the intercession. So how powerful is it when you stop to think about someone who is praying, who is standing in the gap, who's interceding, who's saying, oh Lord, will you spare them? And you know what? Every great blessing, every great outpouring, every great revival, every great moment where miraculous things happen, it always comes because somebody prayed. And what we are in great need of in this day and age are more godly fathers who'll stand up and pray for their wives, who'll pray for their children and their grandchildren, who'll pray for this nation and the leaders of our nation, who'll pray for this world and pray for those who need to come to Jesus above all. Abraham was like that. He was a man, a father, who prayed about every threat. And fourth and finally, Abraham was a father who put all on the altar. Perhaps the most dramatic story of Abraham's life happened when the Lord gave him the promised son, Isaac. And then at some point, perhaps when Isaac was around 10 or 11 or 12 years old. We don't know exactly how old he was when this happened. But the Lord spoke to Abraham and said, take your son, your only son whom you love, to Moriah, to a mountain I'll show you, and there sacrifice him to me. What a shock it must have been to hear those words. Finally, after all those years, in his old age, when it was too late for Abraham and Sarah to have a son, they did, miraculously. And they named him Isaac, which means laughter. And then to hear the Lord say several years later, take him and there sacrifice him to me. How heartbreaking that must have been to hear those words. And yet, Abraham, by faith, obeyed the Lord. And he took Isaac to Moriah. And along the way, Isaac said, Father, I see the wood here, and we've got the fire, but where is the sacrifice? And Abraham said, Son, the Lord will provide the sacrifice. And so he bound him, and he laid him on the altar. And the Bible says in Genesis 22:9, when they arrived at the place where God had told him to go, Abraham built an altar and arranged the wood on it. Then he tied his son Isaac and laid him on the altar on top of the wood. The Bible goes on to say that he stretched forth the knife and was about to kill his son. And the Lord called to him, stayed his hand, and provided a ram with his horns caught in a thicket. And there the Lord provided the sacrifice instead of Abraham sacrificing Isaac. But the point is, he didn't withhold his son. How could he do that? You know, we do have a biblical clue that Abraham believed that God could raise Isaac from the dead. How did he have that assurance? How did he know that could happen? Because no one had ever been raised from the dead back then. But you know, Jesus said to the Pharisees, your father Abraham rejoiced to see my day, and he saw it and was glad. Somehow Abraham had a marvelous revelation of the ultimate time when the Messiah would come, sacrifice himself, be killed, and ultimately be raised from the dead. And I believe for that reason, Abraham knew in his heart that God was able to raise the dead. But the point is, he ultimately gave all to God. He withheld nothing. He was willing to sacrifice the thing that he loved the most. For all these reasons, we celebrate the fatherhood of Abraham. Maybe your dad was like this too. Maybe you had a father who walked by faith, who provided and protected, who prayed about every threat, and put everything, put his whole life and all that he loved on the altar. Maybe you did. Maybe you did not. Maybe the father you had was a mixed bag. But here's the point I want to make to you. And here's the good news. And the reason that we name this sermon Your Father, because the Bible tells us that when anyone gives their life to Jesus Christ, they become a child of Abraham. How is that so? Because we become those who fulfill ultimately the promise that God made so long ago. Because when God made the promise to Abraham about not being able to count the number of descendants, he wasn't just talking about physical children, but he was talking about spiritual children as well. And here's the final scripture, Galatians chapter 3, And we look at verse 6 through 7, which tells us this amazing truth. In the same way, Abraham believed God, and God counted him as righteous because of his faith. The real children of Abraham, then, are those who put their faith in God. When you become a child of God through faith in Jesus Christ, you actually become a child of Abraham as well. And he becomes your father because you have surrendered to Jesus and been brought back into a relationship with your Heavenly Father. I want to end today's Father's Day message with a little poem I wrote recently called, I Still Believe. I've seen my share of hard times, suffered pain and loss, reaped results of all my crimes, and failed the old coin toss. But I still believe in Jesus, and I still believe in prayer. I feel the Holy Spirit, and I know that He is there. And yes, some friends have failed me, and yes, loved ones have died. The devils often trail me. That cannot be denied. But the grace God sent to save me is as sure can be. And that's just what He gave me to see me through, you see. So in spite of disappointments, what folks did or didn't do, the Lord brought His anointment. No doubt, I know it's true. Some get disillusioned, plumb discouraged by it all, but faith in God's conclusions and adherence to His call lifts us far above the battle's fray and gives us what we need. Based on what God has to say, our souls always to feed. Amen. If you're listening today and you've never before given your life to Jesus Christ, or perhaps you're unsure about it, this needs to be the day that you call on the Lord to make you sure. You say, well, how can I know for certain that I've given my life to Christ? It's all about surrendering control of your life. In a sense, you exchange control for assurance. And if you're willing to surrender to Jesus as the Lord of your life, He has promised to make you certain that your sins are forgiven and that when you die, you're going to be with Him. No certain words to pray, but whatever your heart is calling you to say, I encourage you to find that quiet place and have that conversation today to ask Him to come in, forgive you, and take over. Perhaps you, like so many others who listen online to this message, have already given your life to Jesus. You know you're saved. But I want to encourage you, believer, to rise up in faith in a new way today and ask the Lord to fill you with the Holy Spirit afresh and anew. We hope that you'll respond with prayer requests or any feedback or question you may have. We've created an email address so that you can do just that. You might want to write it down. It's simply AmericanCowboyPastor@gmail.com. Let me give it to you one more time. AmericanCowboyPastor@gmail.com. We'd love to hear from you. Thank you again for tuning in on American Cowboy Radio. I'm Brad McLean. And as for me and my horse, we will serve the Lord. Bye now.
1: Sam Scurry bolted through the bottomless cup front door, tossed a quarter on the counter, poured a large coffee to go, and said, "Wish me luck," as he headed out. "Hold it, Sam. What's the rush?" Old Man Lister wanted to know. Well, Sam stopped long enough to snap the lid on the cup and said, "I got a big sales pitch to give today, and if I get the deal, I can buy my boy Jim Bob a pitching machine." "Oh, yeah," Lister said. "Jim Bob is quite a ball player, isn't he? Fact is, we plan to go watch his team play this afternoon. Are you going to be there, Sam?" Sam stopped dead in his tracks and said, "Well, I wasn't. But come to think of it, it doesn't make much sense. Missing his baseball game to buy him baseball equipment. I'll be there. You know, it's like that fellow said. Never heard of any man on his deathbed saying, 'I wish I'd spent more time at the office.'"

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1: I'm thankful for the snow today, falling softly on our Black Hills, for the mountains and the prairies lying peaceful in the morning still. I'm thankful for true friends who accept me for who I am, for our parents and generations past who taught me to be a man. I'm thankful for the blessings of family, for Jill, best friend, my love, for Meg and Austin, Andy and Josh, our grandkids, all gifts from above. I'm thankful for old Dodger and Santo, good horses, the best for sure, for Cookie, Gus and Napoleon, and our barn cats, because they purr. I'm thankful for my freedom won by sacrifice over many generations, for my family and friends, American warriors who fought to defend this great nation. I'm thankful for my loving God who gives us life, love, and happiness, for Jesus, his son, who died for me, for grace and unearned forgiveness. I reflect today in these wintry hills on the blessings God has given. I'm thankful, Lord, for all we have and for this blessed life we're living.

0: 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Starting off this Father's Day, expect mostly clear conditions. Temperatures around 75. For the remainder of your Father's Day this afternoon, sunny and hot with a high near 105. For tonight, clear skies, overnight lows drop to 76. For Monday, sunny and hot with a high near 99. Monday night, partly cloudy, a 40% chance of showers and thunderstorms, lows of 73. And for Tuesday, expect sunny and hot conditions with a high of 98 degrees. And that's a look at your King County weather from American Cowboy Radio, 107.7 in Guthrie.
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2: I had a little incident a few days ago. I was relaxing, watching the NCAA basketball tournament, just kicked back in a soft, comfortable chair, got up during halftime, walked into the kitchen, and noticed that I couldn't hear anything out of my right ear. At first, I didn't think too much about it, but I did think it was a little strange. My hearing wasn't totally gone. I could hear the TV, but I couldn't for the life of me tell what they were saying. I was sure that within a few minutes, everything would return to normal. I finished watching the game, but the problem persisted. I'm getting a little worried about it by now, so I grabbed my computer and Googled sudden loss of hearing. Turns out that there's such a thing. I read a few of the Google posts, and I was sure I had it. Testimony after testimony of men and women who just lost their hearing in an ear for no reason at all. For a few, their hearing eventually came back, but for others, it never did. I was sure when I went to bed that I'd wake up and all would be well. Not. No better in the morning, so I'm pretty dang concerned about it now. Got an appointment with my trusty physician, close friend, Dr. Craig Phelps, and set up an appointment. Long story short, nothing serious. A little fluid behind my eardrum, a couple of meds, and it should be good in a few days. But it did get me to thinking about not being able to hear. We've been given an incredible opportunity to be able to communicate with the Father. We can talk to Him, and He talks to us. One of the great adventures in life is learning to hear and to discern what He's saying to us. He's not limited to speaking in an audible way. He has all sorts of ways that He might choose to speak to us. But make no mistake about it, He's speaking. Fathers always want to speak to their kids. The Bible talks about a time when there was a famine in the land. Not a famine of food, but a famine of hearing the words of the Lord. If you read that account, it appears that the problem wasn't that God wasn't speaking. The problem was that the people weren't hearing. And maybe they weren't hearing because they weren't listening. I don't know about you, but I'm grateful we're not living in that time or that kind of famine. I'm glad that we can hear what He's saying to us. We ought to make it a priority.
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9: Yeah, that's right. So happy Father's Day this weekend to you all. And hey, I want to do a big shout out to my dad listening in. Happy Father's Day, Dad. I love you. I hope you have a great weekend.
8: You betcha. We're going to get that kicked off today with celebration of fathers. So dads, songs about dads and daddies.
9: And grandfathers.
8: Grandfathers, great-grandfathers. And Danny Stegall is going to get us started. From his For Heaven's Sake CD, here is I Am My Father's Son.

0: way to go, Danny Stegall, helping us kick off our Father's Day celebration here today with I Am My Father's Son.
1: Kids call their daddies all kinds of things. Dad, dad, father, papa, whatever.
0: You know?
1: Hey, you.
0: Yeah, I don't think they do that.
1: Doug Biggs wrote a song for his daughter. She calls me daddy.

0: That was Doug Figgs. She calls me Daddy.
1: Hey, did you know that, you know, if you're a dad, there's no, like, instruction book for the first time you're a dad? Did you know that? We kind of learn as we go, don't we?
0: That's what your wife's for.
1: That's right. I love how Rick Yonder Goodell has captured that from his Saddleborn Lessons CD. Here is Becoming Papa.
2: I'd been studying on my grandson lately. Don't really know what brought it on, but his innocence and boundless joy set me to thinking how my life is gone. How did I get to be so blessed as to have this sweet young soul reach up and trust for my hand so we could just take a simple stroll? It takes me right down to my knees when he looks me in the eye to say, just out of the blue, I love you, Papa. What are we going to do today? Papa, can we crush some cans? Papa, will you write my name in my hat? Richie calls his granddad Papa and makes me into an aristocrat. This is mercy to the fullest. This is grace ultimately defined. This is God just saying, to all your past sins, I am blind. See, I used to be shorter on wisdom. I used to be less than tolerable guy. I had a tall heap of growing to do before being a real papa I could apply. Becoming a papa takes time for a man. It's a responsibility I never understood. I had to learn beyond myself before taking on grandfatherhood. A man needs to gather wisdom so he can be so blessed. He has to make mistakes to learn and yet his weaknesses addressed. It's not a duty I take lightly. Instead, I consider it a mission to model right and be clean myself, monitor my every act and omission. I didn't do right by his father. Being a dad myself, I was lost. So many things I should have done or not, but I omitted at a terrible cost. So, this here's my second chance to do some fathering right. Now that I know so much more, gonna work it with all my might. This little man will grow up to be not only what he's taught, but to conduct himself in some ways he's watched in me, like it or not. Not saying I've arrived at perfect, maybe not even real good, but my heart is after the goal, being all and doing all I should. I give thanks to my son and his bride for well doing their job too, of modeling and teaching consistent this coming on little buckaroo. We bought him a new hat this year when he came to visit in Montana. Now we need to get him a packing on his pocket or neck, a bandana. Richie knows how to tip his hat when greeting women folk, and he sets it up so

0: 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I'm part of the duo Miss Devin and the Outlaw, and you're listening to my friends Alan and Jill, who are kicking up the most dust this side of the Mississippi River. Wait a minute, are you on the other side of the Mississippi River? 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Tune in.
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5: That's right, Jill's harmonica there. That's what we use as the theme song for Circuit Rider Roundup. I think she does a mighty fine job. Well, you know, we are celebrating Father's Day, as we've said before, but in addition to our earthly dads and our earthly fathers, we're celebrating our Heavenly Father as well. Here's the Alan and Jill Cowboy Gospel Song of the Week. We call this God's Country Walk.

0: God's Country Waltz. That was your Alan and Jill Cowboy Gospel Song of the Week, celebrating our Heavenly Father.
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2: 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Now musty and dusty, just a home for birds and barn kitties. 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Old barns are like that. 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Penny candy pockets, all tickles and teasing, a soft touch at bedtime. Once lean and feisty, now leaning and forgetful. Once raising cane, now held upright by one. Textured by time, but beautiful, I say, in a heavenly way. Grandpas are like that. And there's one more thing I'd like to say. It's to wish y'all Happy Father's Day.
1: That was a good one. Thank you to the Jeff Hildebrandt Legacy Cowboy Thoughts from Jeff, textured by time.
0: We thought it was really appropriate here to celebrate Father's Day with a song from Bob Marshall from his Horses That Run Far Away, simply called Father's Day.

7 years old when he passed away. But in his day, my father was quite the cowboy. He rodeoed some, he worked cattle, he was a horse trainer, and he was also a horse trader. Now, I understand that horse traders don't have the best image and reputation, and rightfully so. And it was never his lifelong goal or intention to improve on that image and reputation. Why, if he could take advantage of somebody in a horse deal, he would. He denied it to his dying day, but he always denied it with a little smirk on his face. Now, my father didn't have a lot of patience for people, in particular me. But I did learn a few things from my father. He showed me the kindness in the horse's eye. He taught me how to watch the way an animal moves and know what its next step was going to be. Those are things I value to this day. Now, my father was the poster child for the old saying, if I knew I was going to live this long, I would have taken better care of myself. In his later years, if he worked too hard or moved too fast, he had to take oxygen. And he moved mostly with a cane those days. So bent from years of living rough, playing like cowboys play, but my old man stood alongside a horse. Father's Day. He said, one last time before I die, I'd like to ride once more. I'd feel the freedom of a horse like I did long years before. So the family gathered around the pen and watched on Father's Day as slowly and with pain-filled eyes he tried to find a way. Finally, with his two sons' help, he sat and filled the seat and rested in that saddle with the stirrups around his feet. While he gathered up those leather reins in his gnarled hands, he gave a cue and bumped a leg, moved across the land. He sat up tall and looked at home on that gilded bay. Why, he looked once more like 21 on that Father's Day. His smile spread wide, clear across his wind-worn, weathered face, obvious to all that watched. There was no other place he'd rather spend his time than on that gilded bay. He felt the freedom of a horse on that Father's Day.

Meatloaf, Beef Bourguignon, Irish Beef Stew, Beef Brisket, Chateaubriand, Sauerbraten, Roast Beef, Catalonian Beef Ragu, Mongolian Beef, Chicken Fried Steak, Steak Diane, Grilled Steaks Balsamico, Hamburgers, Sizzling Beef, Spicy Braised Beef, Barbecued Beef Ribs, Beef Wellington, Pepper Beef, Beef Jerky, Beef with Broccoli, Beef Burritos, Beef Fajitas, Beef Tacos. Do you see where I'm going with this? Beef. It's what's for dinner.

0: you guys, a special celebration of Father's Day. We got a dad in the studio with us, don't we?
1: Yes, we do. All the way from Florida.
0: Florida. Man, are you getting cold, Juan John?
2: Indeed I am.
1: Yeah, that's right. We have Juan Eduardo de Hoyos in the studio with us today.
0: Known by many of you as Juan John.
1: That's right.
0: Yeah, and you know what? We've asked him to come in here. Hey, they're, you know, spending a couple of weeks with us here playing music throughout the Black Hills.
2: Having a beautiful good time. Absolutely. Yeah, it's a nice big break to get away from the 115 degrees.
0: We're serving it up every morning here at about like 49 degrees for you. So it'll keep you humble.
2: It's a tundra winter for me right now.
0: That's right. So we're having a good time together, but we want to play one of his songs.
1: That's right. We've got it queued up, but Juan is going to tell us about this. You wrote a song for your daughter, didn't you?
2: Yes, my first baby girl 20 years ago. 20 years ago, 2 days ago, as a matter of fact.
1: Oh, you're not
0: goodness.
1: That
0: There's
1: old.
0: There's no way it's been that. Yeah. Oh, man, we knew her when she was like this high,
2: I know,
0: right?
2: She just turned 20. Isn't that crazy?
0: Wow.
2: About to graduate from a medical program, too.
1: Well, can you tell us about that song a little bit?
2: Yeah, I was super inspired because, you know, when she was born, I honestly, I didn't know if I wanted to have babies, if I would ever have babies. And when it was a big surprise to us that we were pregnant, she was coming, my heart just completely shifted, opened wide open, and just changed. And when I found out it was a girl, oh my, that was just incredible. Incredible. Praise the Lord, it's a girl.
0: Yeah, buddy. Why don't you go ahead and tell them the name of the song? Let's get going.
2: That's it. It's Praise the Lord, it's a girl. And I call this one Maddie's Lullaby.

0: was Juan John with a song he wrote for his daughter Maddie, Maddie's Lullaby. When artists pass through, we let us know that you're here in town, and we love to have you in the studio. Juan is going to be playing right here in Custer, aren't you, Juan?
1: That's right. Friday, June 26th at the Custer Beacon. So come on out for guitar picking and a whole lot of shenanigans.
2: You guys are going to have a lot of fun, aren't you?
0: That's right. Yeah. And that's from 7 to 9, I believe.
1: That is correct. 7 to 9 p.m.
0: All right. Thanks, Juan John.
1: Thank you, guys.
2: Sir, man, great to have you here. Right now, we're going to go to a cowboy poem by Chris Mortensen in celebration of Father's Day. Her father took her back.
3: I went to visit Mom just 2 short days before she passed. I had a feeling this trip to the home would be my last. We talked a while when suddenly they brought her dinner in. I was slow to doff my hat, but I removed it with a grin. No fanfare, no announcement. She just started right away. Just part of her routine for life, and 3 times every day. A blessing on the food, yes, it was that, but so much more. Her gratitude for every blessing that had come before. There wasn't anything or anybody overlooked. The volume of her thanks amazing in the time it took to utter a short prayer, just a blessing on the food. But so much more, a life lesson that I now understood. She blessed the food, then took the time to ask for something more. It hit me now, like I had never realized before. She asked for guidance and direction, helped to find her way. Something that I rarely hear when other people pray. How much direction does a person need at 93? The mere fact that she asked showed me her true humility. Now, meekness isn't weakness. Quite the opposite is true. Obedience takes faith and courage, grit, and follow through. I never will forget that day I heard that heartfelt prayer. That humble woman, small and frail, so calmly sitting there. She knew her time was soon to come, to pass on through the veil. She couldn't fill her lungs with air or swallow very well. Her last day in the hospital, her children filled the room. There wasn't any sorrow there, and not a sign of gloom. She wanted us to sing some songs. She loved the harmony. Found comfort knowing from the trials of life she'd soon be free. Our dad had waited 14 years to see her once again. Reunited, side by side, just like they'd always been. The covenants they made and kept on earth won't be denied. The knot they tied so long ago can never be untied. Unshakable, her spirit and her faith were still intact. With open arms, her father up in heaven took her back.
0: I've got something I want Alan to read for y'all.
2: Train up a child in the way he should go, and when he is old, he will not depart from it. That comes from Proverbs 22, verse 6.
0: Boy, those are some good words of wisdom, and Clint Bradley has taken those words of wisdom to incorporate them in a song he wrote for his father, The Anvil.

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4: 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We still have some spaces open for our Weatherford camp, which is June 12th through 16th.
5: 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Here's the title song, My God and I.
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0: That was Judy James celebrating our Heavenly Father today on Father's Day, My God and I.
1: I'm going to play this next song for my dad because my dad talks about remembering hearing his grandfather, I believe, or somebody in his family playing banjo, and he just loved it. 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
1: Hey, Jill, I want to do a shout out to my buddy Wayne Humphrey in Colorado Springs. He used to be the leader of the Flying W Wranglers, did a lot of years playing with them too. But we also played together for a while there in Colorado Springs. For Father's Day, I'd like to play one of Wayne's songs. It comes from the Somebody's Praying CD from the Flying W. This is called Father to Father.

0: a classic cowboy song, Celebrating Fathers. 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
1: Jeff Mamet's CD, Carry Me Back, has a beautiful song on it that has some great advice that he got from his grandfather. Listen up, take it slow.

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0: Texas. Fellow cattle ranchers and cowboys, this is Red Steagall. I'm a Texas rancher and musician, and I'm asking you to saddle up for the Alamo statewide stampede. 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
2: And now let's get back in the saddle for more Circuit Rider Roundup with Alan and Jill. To just take a minute and say thank you so much for tuning in to our special Father's Day edition of Circuit Rider Roundup with Alan and Jill. We are honoring our fathers, our grandfathers, and men in our life, but most importantly, our Father in Heaven.
3: That's absolutely right, Jill. And you know what? I'm coming right now on this song with a perspective of a grandfather who's over 70.
2: Well, that would be you.
3: That would be me. So I relate to this song, and I love this. It's a great, just an upbeat song about Grandpa. This is from the Arizona Wildflowers. It comes from their A Little Bit Country CD, and it's called A Good Man.

0: was the Arizona Wildflowers singing about their 70s plus, I like that, 70s plus grandpa, a good man.
1: Vintage Allen.
0: There you go.
1: Well, anyway, now it is time for this week's Circuit Rider Verse and Song.
0: When Maltby Babcock lived in Lockport, New York, just a bit west of cowboy poet Mark Munzer near Niagara Falls. Yeah, Maltby took his daily walks along the Niagara Escarpment to enjoy the overlook's panoramic vista of upstate New York scenery in Lake Ontario. He tells wife Catherine he was, quote, going out to see the Father's world.
1: He was one of the leading senior pastors of his generation. Maltby Babcock penned a hymn with such a basic language that even little children can understand its message. He died in 1901, and the hymn was published after his death. His poem was set to music in 1915 by his close friend, Franklin Shepherd. This hymn comes from Psalm 96, verses 10 and 11.
0: O nations of the world, recognize the Lord. Recognize that the Lord is glorious and strong. Give to the Lord the glory he deserves. Bring your offering and come into his courts. Worship the Lord in all his holy splendor. Let all the earth tremble before him. Tell all the nations, the Lord reigns. The world stands firm and cannot be shaken. He will judge all people fairly.
1: And now, singing this week's Circuit Rider verse in song, This Is My Father's World, here is our Lightning Creek Studio acoustic recording by your Circuit Riders, Alan and Jill.

0: singing this week's Circuit Rider verse and song. That was your Circuit Riders, Alan and Jill. This is My Father's World.
1: Here's a Father's Day memory from Teresa Burleson from the album My Story, My Song that she did with Devin Dawson. Here is Daddy Said.
2: Sit tall, make a hand. The Lord is watching, he'd say as he looked to the sky. Thinking back on his words of wisdom kind of brings a tear to my eye. I'd like to go back 30 years ago so I could sit and talk with him once more. A little girl's first love is her daddy, and he is sure enough the one I adore. He wasn't the type to say I love you, but I knew it just wasn't his way. I never had reason to doubt it because somehow he showed me every day. Daddy was a good man, strong and handsome, his skin brown like leather. It revealed his Indian heritage and years of being in the weather. And I remember his sturdy hands. They were callous, cracked, and rough. We weren't rich by any means, but Daddy made sure we had enough. He wore that LBJ-style hat, smelled like cigarettes, coffee, and Old Spice. When he left in the mornings, I'd lay on his pillow because it smelled so nice. Folks knew him as kind and gentle, but he could be hard if need be. He could get angry. I saw it once, and I was glad it wasn't at me. Daddy was a quiet man, and he wasn't much for idle chatter. When he did talk, I should have listened. He spoke of things that matter. Daddy said that any job worth doing is always worth doing right. And he said, don't argue with your mama. You'll never win that fight. Live so you can hold your head up, and don't bring shame to you or your kin. And remember that bad choices will come back to bite you in the end. Daddy said when working with dog, horses, and cattle, patience is the key. And it's the same with people. Don't expect folks to be like you and me. If Daddy were here with me now, I'd pay more attention to the things he was saying. I'd heed that advice about having faith and starting and ending my day with praying. But he has rode on to glory, so I'll live my life as if he were around. Tall in the saddle, by his example, because I know Daddy's looking down.
1: That was Daddy Said from Teresa Burleson.
0: Oh, I love this next song that we're going to play for you, bye guys. It's the new tradition. If you haven't heard of them, you're going to become a new fan.
1: We got to hear them live in Colorado Springs several years ago, and man, I love their music.
0: This comes off of their Seed of Love CD. The title of the song is Hands in Wood, about a carpenter father and another very important carpenter in our lives.

0: Tonight in Bay Point, Maine, it's beef bourguignon. 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
4: It's time for the Jim Young Original Song of the Week. He plays this with his sidekick Lee Patterson, and he's singing about his father in heaven. It's called His Love.

0: You just heard the Jim Young original song of the week from his album, His Love. That was the title song.
1: Well, we're going to go to an album by Ed Montana now. I love America. He also loves his father, My Father Proud.

the sky was dark and cloudy, and lightning filled the air. On a hill called Calvary, three crosses standing there. And between two men was a man who said, "They know not what they do." And with his final breath, these words were said. And they were meant to

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1: One day, I was working around the house, and my phone rang, and my oldest daughter called me, and she said, "Oh, Mom, I just said something. I can't remember what it was." And I laughed because it was something I said to her and her sister over and over growing up. And she said, "Mom, I have become you." And I said, "Is that so bad?" And she said, "No, it's not. It was perfect." That happens with our fathers, too. We look at our fathers, and we do what they teach us. Paul Overstreet, Seeing My Father in Me.

0: Joe, I love that line. 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That is so true.
1: 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It's so cute. That was Paul Overstreet, seeing my father in me.
0: Now from her Wisdom in the Wind Cowgirl Poetry CD, here's Cheryl Cederberg, Grandpa Cecil.
2: 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Thank you was his favorite word, and he meant it most sincere. 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It was on the outskirts of town and about an acre plot. It was there he built a small house with nothing but his two hands. It was there he raised a family, and it is there that house still stands.

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How have you lived so long? For now, Grandpa's 99, and he's still going strong. 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
1: You know, being a grandpa, I love all these grandpa things. On Father's Day, makes me feel better. That was Grandpa Cecil from Cheryl Cederberg.
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0: morning, here's a look at your King County weather from American Cowboy Radio, 107.7 in Guthrie. Starting off this Father's Day, expect mostly clear conditions. Temperatures around 75. For the remainder of your Father's Day this afternoon, sunny and hot with a high near 105. For tonight, clear skies, overnight lows drop to 76. For Monday, sunny and hot with a high near 99. Monday night, partly cloudy, a 40% chance of showers and thunderstorms, lows of 73. And for Tuesday, expect sunny and hot conditions with a high of 98 degrees. And that's a look at your King County weather from American Cowboy Radio, 107.7 in Guthrie.
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3: Just a reminder, if you haven't figured it out, we are celebrating Father's Day here on Circuit Rider Roundup with Alan and Jill. Mm-hmm. Oh, the title of this next song is just perfect for our family and my daughters. Your daughters, too.
4: Okay, I'll give you that. Oh, man, here is a cowboy classic for sure about dads. This comes from the Bar J Wranglers Reflection CD, That Silver-Haired Daddy of Mine. Yep, I get it, Jill.

0: 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That was the Bar J Wranglers.
1: Okay, this is one we're throwing in for dads and grandpa's enjoyment that like the rodeo circuit. It's a poem by Papa Mac, No Cowards in Heaven.
2: The first time bullfighting made me a little scared. Special training taught me the basics of this risky trade. I've done what most people wouldn't have dared, risking life and limb without time to be afraid. Bull rides seldom, if ever, go as originally planned, as just when you think you've got them figured out, they'll do something and once again have the upper hand. They'll spin, kick, twist, and thrash about. All rides end with the riders coming off a bull's back. Most are dazed, confused, and in need of assistance. They could feel as if they were under attack. Now's my time to react and close the distance. It doesn't matter if I know, there just isn't room. I place my body in between the bull and the rider, getting it more interested in me and my costume. And in some cases, I wish the space I was in was wider. I know it's going to hurt, but I go in anyway. Distract the bull and allow the fallen rider time to flee. It becomes somewhat of a cruel ballet between me and the bull and the bull and me. I've been smashed and thrown around, gotten hooked by a horn and tossed in the air. More than once found myself lying on the ground. Whenever I can walk away, I say a little prayer. You don't have time to think about the consequences of your action. Your movements are rehearsed, but you react without second thought. You put your body in harm's way as a form of distraction. There's no place for cowards, as hesitation would be for naught. Being a true believer in Christ is pretty much the same. You know, sometimes it won't be easy, but you do it anyway. God's love is not something to hide, but something to proclaim. Never allow another person's opinions to lead you astray. There's no cowards in heaven, never has been. Only true believers who profess God's work. Spreading God's word is a great place to begin. They know his word is true and his love for them a perk. If you want to guarantee your spot in heaven, proclaim your acceptance of the gift of salvation. And not just on Sunday, do it 24/7. You'll experience peace knowing your eternal destination. God's followers are not cowards, and as such, they will share in his rewards. Therefore, everyone who confesses me before men, I will also confess him before my Father who is in heaven. But whoever denies me before men, I will also deny him before my Father who is in heaven. Matthew 10, 32 and 33.
1: Was Papa Mac with just a little extra throw in for our fathers and grandfathers to enjoy today. No cowards in heaven.
0: Well, for Father's Day, I figured since I'm kind of vintage.
1: You are vintage, you silver hair fox, you.
0: All right, we're going to throw in a little bit of vintage Alan and Jill with a band, Timberline Western Band. And, you know, we saw Sean McClung a couple weeks ago down in Colorado, didn't we?
1: Yeah, that we were was down great there to playing and caught up with them, him and his wife, Dawn.
0: So this is a recording we did with Sean with Timberline, and Sean wrote this song, and it's about the various generations and how God can see us in the various generations, and he calls this Generations.

0: you just heard some vintage Alan and Joe there with another vintage friend of ours. Sorry, Sean. That was Alan and Joe with Timberline Western Gospel Band featuring the lead vocals of a song that he wrote. Sean McClung, that was Generations.
1: Well, and Alan, we have reached that part of our special Father's Day edition of Circuit Rider Roundup where we're headed back into the home gate. And as we close that gate behind us, we're going to close our show this week with a blessing that we hope blesses you and your fathers.
0: This week, our cowboy blessing actually comes from a Christmas CD. This is from Levy Robert, Arizona Christmas, but it's all about family. God bless the family.

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This is Ben Parks, the sound wrangler here at American Cowboy Radio. Since early spring, I've been rounding up classic cowboy music, stories, and poetry. 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Riding herd over this rabble of cowboy sounds are quotes and clips from your favorite movies and TV shows. 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American Cowboy Radio's vision is to preserve and promote the American cowboy way of life through its music, poetry, and stories on air and online in a clean, family-friendly format. Several years ago, Red Steagall, the 2006 State of Texas Poet Laureate, put this song together that says what our vision is all about. Here's Red with Rodeo.

0: rodeo. Webster's New World Dictionary defines it as a roundup of cattle, a going around, a cattle ring, or to put it in modern terms, a public exhibition or competition of the skills of cowboys, such as saddle bronc riding and calf roping. Now, I don't suppose a kid ever grew up in the United States of America that didn't play cowboys and Indians and dream of being a Wild Bill Elliott, a Gene Autry, or a Roy Rogers. And I suppose that's because buried deep within every man, whether he wears a business suit or a pair of faded jeans, there's a little bit of cowboy in us all. For most of us, it stays a dream. But for some folks like Casey Tibbs and Freckles Brown and Larry Mahan, it becomes a reality. And I'm sure that they'll tell you that they wouldn't trade it for the slickest white-collar job in the world. Because like any other profession, this hat has its own identity. Like pickups that drive better than Cadillacs. And good friends that mean a whole lot more than money. But then what does a man need besides a good horse, fresh air, plenty to eat, and good friends? Everything else seems like a waste. Friends, that's what this album's all about. Rodeos, cowboys, blue jeans, boots, and saddles. And we hope you'll find something here that's pleasing or will bring back a memory. Because if it does, and you've made us all feel like what we really wanted to be anyhow, a bunch of cowboys.
1: Half ounce of my direction, half a ton of equine force, in spot on perfect balance. Man, I love this appy horse. Half a ton up and let's go. Coiled about to bolt, without a lick of warning, could explode like unbroke colt. But there's also half a ton of deep trust and want and try that holds him here beneath me and controls his urge to fly. What happens in this saddle is a magical display of poetry in motion, Appaloosa horse ballet. Half a ton of pure excitement, bridled by light touch or rein, responds to my intention, gives me feet and speed and brain. Half ounce of my direction, half a ton of equine force, in spot on perfect balance. Man, I love this appy horse.

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1: What's happened since the barbed wire fence brought the old rancher strife? He could not comprehend there may come an end to this way of life. He was in luck as he stepped from the truck, for the message he was to hear brought peace to his mind, and he would find there was no reason for fear. Came the song of hope from the devil's rope as the wind caressed the wire. In spite of change out on the range, there would always burn a fire that will continue to survive and be kept alive by a spirit that lives within. All those who see and allow to set free, a cowboy's journey will begin. There are some who from cities come and openly embrace the quest and join those who had no clue until they came upon the rest of unsuspecting souls who change their roles, donning spurs and a brim that's wide. Blue jeans and boots are now what suits the places where they ride. There comes peace of mind for those who find and set aside the time to invest. For each time they cinch their saddle, they clinch their place in the American West. So saddle up with pride whenever you ride, whether pleasure or purpose have you, and know in your heart that you are a part of those lucky and fortunate few.

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Our job is to listen to you, take your suggestions, and put them on the air. The other job is to keep the stock happy, so we're out feeding the calves. When we get back in, we'll read the suggestions you've sent us by email at ben@rt66.media. 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

0: 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I work for a living, and I mean real work, not writing down gobbledygook. I provide the people of this community with propane and propane accessories. Oh, when I think of all my hard-earned tax dollars going to pay a bunch of little twig boy bureaucrats like you, it just makes me want to... Oh, God, it just...
1: Hank?
0: Honey, bring me my BC headache powder and a glass of water.
2: 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For the remainder of your Father's Day this afternoon, sunny and hot with a high near 105. For tonight, clear skies, overnight lows drop to 76. For Monday, sunny and hot with a high near 99. Monday night, partly cloudy, a 40% chance of showers and thunderstorms, lows of 73. And for Tuesday, expect sunny and hot conditions with a high of 98 degrees. And that's a look at your King County weather from American Cowboy Radio, 107.7 in Guthrie.
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1: The Expert. 76, I think, was the year on that fateful day in the spring. Jack Mormon took us, the pride of the school, to see if we'd learned anything. Rocky and Buddy and Randy and Sam, David and Donnie and Wes, Bailey and Pee-wee and me were the crew. Surely this was Jack's best. The old Rafter O, I think, was the brand. Jay Taylor had loaned us a wad of 300 heifers, all black as sin, and each was a pea in a pod. The course we were taking had prepared us for the task before us that day. Our AI schooling had given us the feel for a cow in a family way. The day was real hot. We sweated a lot. Our smell reeked of something feral. I'd spent all day long just loading the chute. Then came my turn in the barrel. My long glove I donned and lubed her up good. The arduous task thus began. I lifted her tail, spelunked my way in while thinking, this day, you the man. The first few head, I was clumsy at best, but I soon warmed up to the chore. I'd state my findings and Jack would concur. The lesson, I needed no more. Heck, this is a snap, but I'm quite the chap. Oh, Jack is real proud, I believe. I dreamed of praise, report cards with A's, but fate had a trick up her sleeve. After I'd tested about 30 head, the routine had gotten so bland that I never checked to see where I stuck my aching but still well-oiled hand. I was thinking of beer and frosty mugs for Sid Blue's dim lights I did long. When I heard a cough, no, it is a snicker, and I noticed something was wrong. This heifer was really fighting me bad, though I tried with all of my might. I couldn't get in, so I looked at Jack and said, dang, this old girl's tight. Well, the world exploded right there in my face. I wondered, now, what did I do? Oh, finally, I peeked. There was but one hole, for I knew there should have been two. The bomb had been dropped. I knew I'd been had. The proverbial dunk had been slammed. I stood there amid the laughter and jeers, but could only say, I'll be damned. The ride back to school was a long one, friends. A debate I was forced to hear. They couldn't decide who looked more surprised, me or that poor old black

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0: 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For the remainder of your Father's Day for this afternoon, expect sunny and hot conditions with a high near 104. For tonight, clear and breezy, lows dropping to 76. For Monday, it'll be sunny and hot with a high near 104 degrees. Monday night, clear skies, lows of 75. And for Tuesday, expect sunny and hot conditions with a high near 100 degrees. That's a look at your American Cowboy radio weather, 97.3 in Pecos, sponsored by Ram Country, Fort Stockton.
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2: He's a rowdy 6-year-old and his mama's pride and joy. He looks like his daddy did when he was a little boy. His hat sits low atop his ears and the brim's a little bent. Beneath it are brown eyes, freckled face, and a nose that is skint. His shirt's buttoned to the top, like his daddy does. There's a trophy buckle at his waist and a pair of leather gloves. He wears hand-me-down boots with tall tops that are blue. His jeans are tucked inside them like the other punchers do. He sure looks like a cowboy, and that's what he wants to be. But there's much more to him than the clothes that you see. Why, he's already learning honor and treats his elders with respect. It's a pride in what he stands for and just what Mom expects. He's not impressed by celebrities who have fortune and fame. His daddy is his hero and he proudly shares his name. He helps with the spring works and again at the fall gathers. He looks forward to the fun and he's learning what matters. When he's bigger, he'll flank them and stretch them out when they brand. For now, he'll do what he can and try to make a hand. Growing up a ranch kid teaches the value of work and play. His parents watch with pride as he takes up the cowboy way. They know you have to let them try and let them have a turn. And if you don't take them with you, they will never learn. He is cherished with a gentle love that is kind and firm. When needed, he's disciplined with a hand that is stern. This little boy is an investment in a heritage and tradition. To teach a child the way to go is a God-given commission. Now, he may choose a different path than the one his parents sought, but he'll always have the ethics and the values he's been taught. Right now, he's only 6 years old, but one day he'll understand. It ain't about being a cowboy. It's about being a good man.

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1: 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This is Clint Bradley coming at you from on the Hampshire-Dorset borders of southern England. That's about

0: 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Here's a look at your King County weather from American Cowboy Radio 107.7 in Guthrie. For the remainder of your Father's Day this afternoon, sunny and hot with a high near 105. For tonight, clear skies, overnight lows drop to 76. For Monday, sunny and hot with a high near 99. Monday night, partly cloudy, a 40% chance of showers and thunderstorms, lows of 73. And for Tuesday, expect sunny and hot conditions with a high of 98 degrees. And that's a look at your King County weather from American Cowboy Radio 107.7 in Guthrie.
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0: Cowboy Jim Garland with you from Guthrie, Oklahoma. 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
3: There you go.
2: I almost put my rope on her once, but then I thought it through. I'd had my day in the sun long ago, so I left her for someone like you. Sounds to me like she run you off, I said to the silver-haired man. But there ain't a cow brood anywhere too much for a hand worth its sand. We were talking about the old red cow, a legend around these parts, and it's been said she'd put fear and dread in the punchiest cowboys' hearts. An old barren cow who'd escaped all the drives because she was big, mean, and clever. The manager said she was 12 years old. The old men said she'd been there forever. Now, legends don't scare a boy of 19 who thinks he's the pride of the nation, and I'm thinking if I pin this old cow, I'll sure have a good reputation. Where do I find this renegade beast, this scarlet scourge of the prairie? I'll lead her through the bunkhouse door, and you'll think she was raised on a dairy. I'll bring her in, and she'll bear a grin, for she'll know that she's had her licking. For I'm a hand from the faraway land where the hoot owls romance the chickens. Well, a gleam appeared in the old man's eye, and he was grinning a little too much. I'll tell you where the red cow lives, and while you're gone, I'll carve you a crutch. Oh, and give me your address before you leave. You'll want me to write your folks. Well, I left him there to amuse himself. I didn't care for his little jokes. The Sabbath sun caught me riding old Gus, a-sneaking through the brush like a ghost, till we come to the mouth of the canyon where that outlaw had been seen the most. We come up on an old dirt tank about halfway up that draw, and standing there for her morning drink was the biggest cow I ever saw. Her horns weren't tipped and she wore no brand. Her ears were long and slick. I thought of a big old rhinoceros I'd seen in a Tarzan flick. I knew if I showed myself to her now back up the canyon she'd go, so I eased up high so I could drive her on down. I'd catch her in the big flat below. I cinched up a notch, shook out a loop, pulled my horn knot tight, then I eased old Gus to the edge of the brush and showed myself ready to fight. Well, she's scared and confused with no place to hide. I've wrecked her psyche, I think. She sized up her latest of pests and then calmly went back to her drink. We sat there and stared at each other a while till the red cow had drunk her fill. Then she stretched out her back and ever so slowly started walking towards me. Up the hill. Her stride betrayed no fear at all. It's like she'd been through this before. And about then, I started to doubt my own smarts, and I pondered the red cow's lore. Her slow, steady walk turned into a trot, and her mouth began to foam, and the closer she got, the more that I wished that me and old Gus had stayed home. The walls of that canyon somehow looked steeper, and it looked a lot narrower, too. My perception had changed on a whole lot of things. And my brashness, I started to rue. I'd made my brag back at the ranch about the worth of a man who had balked. Now I found myself falling victim to my own yapping tongue's foolish talk. A moment of truth was on me now, and my smarts was fighting my pride, and that cow was locked in on me and old Gus. Then my outlook was rectified. The boss hadn't sent me out here on this wildcat venture of such. If she didn't bother him, then why should she me? Hell, one old red cow don't eat much. 50 feet between me and the cow, another thought entered my mind. There were many like me, but this cow that I faced was one of the last of her kind. Who was I to alter her fate, her freedom she'd fought long to keep? Oh, I could pin her. Then could I sleep? Well, I cringed at the thought of a grinning old man and the scorn I'd see in his eye, but I knew I was right, so I tipped my hat as the famous red cow trotted by. The old man was waiting when I got in, the bunkhouse door open wide. I've got things ready for you and your cow. A stool and a pail stood inside. Well, he rode me hard and he put me up wet till he seen that my pride was full peeled, but the scorn I expected he never showed. He said, "Son, I know just how you feel. You ain't the first to change his mind after doubting the red cow's lore. Few boys your age have dealt with her kind, but on her acoustic, you're just one more. And there comes a time in every man's life when he's forced to face his limitation. And your judgment was sound. So, son, you ain't no imitation. All you talked a lot, but you took your shot, which is more than many have done. She force-fed you crow, but that taste we all know. So welcome to the humbled rank, son." Well, the years have gone by, and I reckon she's died. I know I never saw her again. With all my heart, I hope that old girl never saw the inside of a pen. And though she's gone, her legend lives on, and I'm proud to be part of her lore, for the times have changed, and a brute of her kind is rarely seen anymore. The young sprouts now ask me about the cow. Tight-throated, I think of that day. I recall my old friend and what he told me back then, and I grin at these pups and I say, "I almost put my rope on her once, but then I thought it through.

to the Ponderosa, my friends, for an evening of songs and stories about the American West, a land of legend, of romance, of friendship and loyalty and courage. A motherlode of remembrance, a true bonanza. We chased Lady Luck till we finally struck Bonanza. With a gun and a rope and a hat full of hope, we planted our family tree. We got a hold of a pot full of gold, Bonanza. With a horse and a saddle and a ring full of cattle, how rich can a fella be? On this land we put our brand, how trite is the name. Fortune smiled the day we filed the Ponderosa claim. Here in the West we're living in the best, Bonanza. If anyone fights any one of us, he's gonna fight with me.

No one works, fights, or eats like the boys of mine. Here we stand in the middle of a grand bonanza. With a gun and a rope and a hat full of hope, we planted our family tree. We got a hold of a pot full of gold bonanza. With a house full of friends with a rainbow ends, how rich can a fella be? On this land we put our brand, our pride is the name. Fortune smiled the day we filed the Ponderosa claim.

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0: KORN neighborly news and just a little bit of your neighborly gossip for Nativity on HSO. Have cut from corners, wants it made known to all parties that they is getting ready for a lifetime guaranteed divorce. When we asked them on what grounds, they said most of it happened right in their own 100-acre. Mrs. Vance, she was Lena Millstone that was, and hopes to be again awful soon, says that her and Vance just got nothing in common, except the farm, of course. Turns out they don't even hate the same people. Lawyer, Milo Slutker, thinks that she can get Vance for his incompatibility. Lena says she sure will, as soon as she can catch him at it. Ivan Shatner is confined to his spring mattress in traction. I don't mean your caterpillar kind. He's unable to sit up and take nourishment for some time yet. His doctor says it's the arthritis with complications. But the wife, Mrs. Tilly Shatner, says it was more than likely that do-it-yourself silo with them easy-fit concrete blocks. So take it easy, Ivan. You'll have to wait till you get your blocks off before you can put them to your new silo. Opening in town, Miss Lily Wilton Thomas, one of last season's most promising debutantes, has just went under the knife at your Mercy Mary Hospital. She asked the doctor if the scar would show during the summertime, and the doc said that would be entirely up to her.
1: 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For the remainder of your Father's Day for this afternoon, expect sunny and hot conditions with a high near 104. For tonight, clear and breezy, lows dropping to 76. For Monday, it'll be sunny and hot with a high near 104 degrees. Monday night, clear skies, lows of 75. And for Tuesday, expect sunny and hot conditions with a high near 100 degrees. That's a look at your American Cowboy Radio weather, 97.3 in Pecos, sponsored by Ram Country, Fort Stockton.
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1: Yeah.
0: Paid up with his union dues, and that's what I like about the South. Well, there's a place down south called Doo-Wah-Diddy. It ain't no town, and it ain't no city.
1: Yeah, beautiful
0: it's
1: place.
0: Pretty. It's

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I've diamonds for memories.

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Partner, you're listening to the authentic American Cowboy Radio. Did you hear what I said? 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

real bad in the midst of good ones that I had. And about the time I think it's all down pat. The announcer says, plus 10, you broke the barrier again. And they don't write no checks for 15 flat. But if I can just hang on till Fort Worth and San Antonio.

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I'm tired of transportation in the back of a hack. 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

0: 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Here's a look at your King County weather from American Cowboy Radio 107.7 in Guthrie. For the remainder of your Father's Day this afternoon, sunny and hot with a high near 105. For tonight, clear skies, overnight lows drop to 76. For Monday, sunny and hot with a high near 99. Monday night, partly cloudy, a 40% chance of showers and thunderstorms, lows of 73. And for Tuesday, expect sunny and hot conditions with a high of 98 degrees. And that's a look at your King County weather from American Cowboy Radio 107.7 in Guthrie.
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3: Squire Omar Barker wrote Pert Near. They called him Pert Near Perkins, and unless the booger lied, he had Pert Near done most everything that he had ever tried. He'd Pert Near been a preacher, and he'd Pert Near roped a bear, and he'd met up with Comanches once, and Pert Near lost his hair. He'd Pert Near wed an heiress who had money by the keg. He'd Pert Near caught the measles, and he'd Pert Near broke his leg, and he'd Pert Near been a trail boss, and according to his claim, he had Pert Near shot Bill Hickok, which had Pert Near won him fame. Hey, Pert Near rode some horses on which no one else had stuck. In fact, this was the cowboy who had Pert Near drowned the duck. Now, mostly all the cowboys on the lazy SB spread, they took this talking with a grin and let him fight his head. But one named Tom McGinnis sort of told it to him tough. He said, "You're working for an outfit now where Pert Near ain't enough. We tie our last ropes to the horn, and what we catch we hold, and Pert Near is one alibi we never do unfold. In fact, right now I'll tell you that no words I ever hear sound quite so plain damn useless as that little pair Pert Near." That's how old Tom McGinnis laid her right out on the line, and like a heap of preaching talk, it sounded mighty fine. Till one day, Tom McGinnis was riding out alone. He lamed his horse and had to catch some Nestor neighbor's roan to ride back to the ranch on. And somewhere along the way, a bunch of Nestors held him up, and there was hell to pay. Tom claimed he hadn't stole the horse, just borrowed him to ride. Them Nestors hated cowboys, and they told him that he lied. They cussed him for a horse thief. They caught him with the goods, and they set right out to hang him in a nearby patch of woods. They had old Tom surrounded with their guns all cocked to shoot. It looked like this old cowpoke had sure heard his last owl hoot. They tied a rope round his neck, they throwed a roar of limb, and Tom McGinnis Pert Near knowed this was the last of him. Till suddenly some shots rang out from somewhere up the hill. Them Nestors dropped that rope and ran like Nestors often will when the bullets go to whizzing, and Tom's heart leapt up with hope to see old Pert Near Perkins come a-riding at a lope. "Looks like I Pert Near got here just in time," old Perkins said, "to see them fellers hang you." Tom's face turned kind of red. "You Pert Near did," he Pert Near grinned. "They Pert Near had me strung. You're a-looking at a cowboy who has Pert Near just been hung. And also one that's changed his mind, for no words ever said sound quite as sweet as Pert Near when a man's been Pert Near dead."
4: Thank you very much.
5: Thank you so much. We sure appreciate it.
4: You know, the last 2 years we've been traveling around all over the country, and folks everywhere love that old country music, and I hope that the Derailers and guys like them, Dale Watson, and the folks that are here tonight will keep the courage and keep playing what comes from the heart, because that's where it's all at. Here's the first song that I ever wrote. I wrote it for my wife about 45 years ago when we first married. I was driving an old rig-up truck between La Mesa, Texas and Seminole, Texas, working for Britt Trucking Company there in La Mesa, driving an old oil field truck when I wrote this song. It's called "A Rolling Stone from Texas." Title song.

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1: The grace of God. 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

0: neighbor takes his wife in his arms and he kisses her goodbye before he goes to work. 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

0: 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For the remainder of your Father's Day for this afternoon, expect sunny and hot conditions with a high near 104. For tonight, clear and breezy, lows dropping to 76. For Monday, it'll be sunny and hot with a high near 104 degrees. Monday night, clear skies, lows of 75. And for Tuesday, expect sunny and hot conditions with a high near 100 degrees. That's a look at your American Cowboy Radio weather, 97.3 in Pecos, sponsored by Ram Country, Fort Stockton.
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You touch me.

0: thanks, buckaroos and buckarettes. We always really enjoy playing in the nation's seat here. We know that you folks have cultural opportunities that the rest of us across this great, wide, and wonderful land of ours don't always share. So we thought to become a part of the cultural activities of this town, why, this afternoon I asked Too Slim to prepare a solo on one of the great instruments of our time, a classical solo, if you will, on his bass. And so now's the time in the program for Too Slim.
1: Bass!
0: To...
1: Yeah, I thought you said I thought you said face. No.
0: No, Slim.
1: Or all the way up here.
0: Face, you know.
1: All the way up here, I beat myself black and blue working up a big number for the big album, you know, and the Birchmere or something new. So I said, "Great, I'll play my face."
0: Well, I guess we're stuck with it then, aren't we?
1: You're stuck with it.
0: At least you are. Okay, let's hear what you prepared for us on your face.
1: The world's second oldest instrument.
0: They're sharp up here.
1: I thought these were cultured people, Ranger. Theme from Bonanza. I hope that tapes are rolling, boy.

0: Biggest hand of the night. 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
1: Well, Woody, let's try that thing we worked up. 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
2: Hey, I know how we can have some real fun, right, you Doug? 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
1: The old black baldy cow wore ear tag number D35. For some reason, she didn't make it, but her calf was alive. We gathered up the little heifer and took her to the barn and laid her in a pile of hay to try to keep her warm. Dry towels cleaned her up instead of her mama's tongue, but it got the blood a-circulating just like the cow would have done. She looked weak and wobbly with her bobbing little head. Time was passing quickly, and we had to get her fed. Colostrum is important, so we got the bottle ready. We squeezed her out a little taste as we held her steady. She took to the nipple pretty good without a lot of drama. It was the only teat she knew, 'cause she never nursed her mama. In a few days, she was bawling to be fed every couple of hours, and she was looking healthy, and she never got the scours. In a week or so, she was strong enough to romp and hop around. When she saw me with that bottle, she darn near knocked me down. She'd be in and out and around my legs and then butt me with her nose. I'd hurry to get it in her mouth before she went to sucking on my clothes. She'd latch onto that rubber nipple with a num, num, slurp, slurp. She drank so fast her mouth would foam, and I swear I heard her burp. Now, there had been bottle calves before, but this was a special case, 'cause I've never seen a heifer with so much slobber on her face. The excessive bubbly white foam is how she got her name. It looked like the topping on a pie, so we called her meringue. When she got her belly full, the fun and games would begin. Bucking and twisting, she would run circles around the pen. She must have thought I was her mama. I smelled like formula each day. This little orphan calf relied on me in every way. My heart would melt when she'd look at me with those brown eyes, big and wide. It's funny how bottle feeding this calf triggered my maternal side. Sometimes she was a lot of trouble, and sometimes it was a chore. But now I kind of miss her since I don't feed her anymore. It was definitely an experience, and life will never be the same, because now when I have pie, I don't eat the meringue.
2: He was the unlikely type, caught up in the hype of living the businessman's way. Heading home from the grind, he pulled off to find a watering hole the end of the day. He found a bar door he'd not passed through before. He felt something draw him inside. The ambiance of the place hit him square in the face. He was in for a hell of a ride. He was struck by the gaze through the smoke and the haze of the fellas lined up at the bar. With that first taste of beer, it was coming quite clear. This is not how things usually are. He was feeling uneasy, his stomach was queasy. Then he felt the room start to spin. He couldn't yet know, but his fate would soon show. A new life was about to begin. First there's confusion, caused by an illusion. Your reflection appears in your glass. You can no longer see who you used to be. A transition is coming to pass. It's a state of mind you'll eventually find that's lain dormant in your heart. For reasons not clear, your call came this year, and a cowboy becomes your part. You'll find yourself drawn from dusk until dawn to things that you've missed in the past, like the wide open sky and the coyote's cry, how long sunsets last. You'll watch westerns all night till your mind takes flight to a place in some faraway trail where you're living on a horse, charting a course to deliver your herd to the rail. Rock and roll bands drift away with the sands. They just don't get you tapping your feet. 'Cause the music you're hearing will have your truck steering to a dance hall with a country beat. The opposite sex will still seem complex, though blue jeans more fitting attire. For the love of your life, hope for your wife, a cowgirl is what you'll desire. A trip in your car to some sushi bar no longer brings satisfaction. It's a pickup truck to where the Bronx buck, and bull riding's the main attraction. your wardrobe will morph, the jeans section will dwarf what used to be tailor-made suits. You'll need a wide brim when the sun's not so dim, and you'll feel most at home in your boots. As these changes take place, you give up the rat race, cash it in, find your place in the sun. You'll get used to the feel of no concrete and steel, and you'll sense that your journey's begun. Finding wide open spaces and secluded places that reveal what life's all about. What's been held back for years can sometimes bring tears that wash away all remaining doubt. What's happened is real, you can't conceal the true feelings that churn in your gut. Of a Carol's been born who never will mourn what was when the door slammed shut. So my friend, beware of the story I share about someone who dropped in to enjoy a drink or cold brew without having a clue. They'd be the next unlikely cowboy.
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coincidentally to being the theme song of history's greatest war. The song started out in a Texas town that became almost as famous for a gal named Rose as for the Alamo. At last count, Bob Wills sold over 14 million copies of San Antonio Rose. It's one of the biggest songs ever recorded, a legacy which the man they call a living legend will leave the world of country music, a world he helped to shape.

0: 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For the remainder of your Father's Day this afternoon, sunny and hot with a high near 105. For tonight, clear skies, overnight lows drop to 76. For Monday, sunny and hot with a high near 99. Monday night, partly cloudy, a 40% chance of showers and thunderstorms, lows of 73. And for Tuesday, expect sunny and hot conditions with a high of 98 degrees. And that's a look at your King County weather from American Cowboy Radio 107.7 in Guthrie.
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0: Texas kids learn George Strait songs the way other kids learn the ABCs. My name's Libby Koch, and I'm a Texas songwriter. 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
1: Well, Teddy Frank of the Morro Ranch was out mending fence alone when coming to his attention was a charging wild-eyed roan. Closing fast, that big, spooked, crazed mare was running for all she's worth. Her nostrils flared, her ears pinned flat, a cyclone of hooves and earth. The mere sight of that hell-bent hoss would leave most men quite rattled, especially if, like Teddy was, surprised, on foot, unsaddled. Yeah, most men would duck, dive, or run, but not Teddy, no siree. He conjured himself up a plan. He'd not let that wild mare flee. Teddy, recall, was all alone. Most people would say outmanned, but not those who know Teddy Frank, because he is one tough hand. Surveying a situation, he figures his only hope would be one chance when she run by. He'd collect her with his rope. He'd toss a big old floating loop that would sail out o'er her ears. She'd know right quick she was bested. Let go her primal fears. Oh, she'd settle down real sudden-like. They'd become the best of friends. But that's not how the story goes. No, that's not how the story ends. Because the little wrinkle in Teddy's quick thought plan? The absence of a saddle. You can't just dally one by hand. But now that mare's upon him, in a flash she'd be on by. So now or never, he figured, and he let his catch twine fly. And then his plan adjusted some, because that horse sped up a run, and that's when Teddy realized his battle was just begun. With no horn wraps to slow her down, he run with her best he could. All the time he's thinking, another hand would sure be good. Well, that horse was building up some steam. They were covering lots of ground. Old Teddy had his hands full, but took time to look around. He spots a lone white oak approaching. He figures that'll slow her down. So seizing opportunity, he runs some dallies round. Well, now I've caught her, Teddy thought, with three dallies around that oak. Breathed a big old sigh of relief. And detects a whiff of smoke. Was an odor some familiar, although not that of burning tree. And that's when Teddy realized, well, that burning smell is me. Three dallies around an oak tree, Teddy says he has now learned, ain't near enough to stop a horse, which is why his hands now burn. But rather than feeling defeated, Teddy takes it all in stride. He says, oh, it's just skin. A jump start on callousing up his hide. But next time, Teddy says, if needing to stop a runaway hoss, next time he'll be in the saddle. And then we'll see who's boss.

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Partner, you're listening to the Authentic American Cowboy Radio. Did you hear what I said? The Authentic American Cowboy Radio.

0: Howdy, neighbors. This is Commissioner Sid Miller with the Texas Department of Agriculture. 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Since 1999, the Texas Department of Agriculture's Go Texan program has helped market thousands of Texas businesses. 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

0: county line. This will be your weather report. You take your average weather report. It's usually full of your cloud cover and your intermittent rain, not to mention your warm front. But never mind all that precipitation. Everybody around these parts is talking about the big wind we had the day before last. My God, she was a ringtail snorter. A bit more twist on her and she might have turned into one of them torpedoes. Bert Bemrose of Minorca Corners is honed in to tell us that one of his brood hens, standing with her back to that wind, laid the same egg 5 times. That'll be your news, Charlie Parkinson reporting.
1: 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For the remainder of your Father's Day for this afternoon, expect sunny and hot conditions with a high near 104. For tonight, clear and breezy, lows dropping to 76. For Monday, it'll be sunny and hot with a high near 104 degrees. Monday night, clear skies, lows of 75. And for Tuesday, expect sunny and hot conditions with a high near 100 degrees. That's a look at your American Cowboy Radio weather, 97.3 in Pecos, sponsored by Ram Country, Fort Stockton.
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This is Ben Parks, the sound wrangler here at American Cowboy Radio. Since early spring, I've been rounding up classic cowboy music, stories, and poetry. 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American Cowboy Radio's vision is to preserve and promote the American cowboy way of life through its music, poetry, and stories on air and online in a clean, family-friendly format. Several years ago, Red Steagall, the 2006 State of Texas Poet Laureate, put this song together that says what our vision is all about. Here's Red with Rodeo.

0: rodeo. Webster's New World Dictionary defines it as a roundup of cattle, a going around, a cattle ring, or to put it in modern terms, a public exhibition or competition of the skills of cowboys, such as saddle bronc riding and calf roping. Now, I don't suppose a kid ever grew up in the United States of America that didn't play cowboys and Indians and dream of being a Wild Bill Elliott, a Gene Autry, or a Roy Rogers. And I suppose that's because buried deep within every man, whether he wears a business suit or a pair of faded jeans, there's a little bit of cowboy in us all. For most of us, it stays a dream. But for some folks like Casey Tibbs and Freckles Brown and Larry Mahan, it becomes a reality. And I'm sure that they'd tell you that they wouldn't trade it for the slickest white-collar job in the world. Because like any other profession, this hat is its own identity. Like pickups that drive better than Cadillacs. And good friends that mean a whole lot more than money. But then what does a man need besides a good horse, fresh air, plenty to eat, and good friends? Everything else seems like a waste. Friends, that's what this album's all about. Rodeos, cowboys, blue jeans, boots, and saddles. And we hope you'll find something here that's pleasing or will bring back a memory. Because if it does, then you've made us all feel like what we really wanted to be anyhow, a bunch of cowboys.
1: Farmer Jones broke his leg. It was such a tragedy. So all the neighbors would pitch in and hold a plowing bee. We must get his land plowed before it becomes too late. Bad timing in this business sure could seal a farmer's fate. So farmers brought their big teams, pulling implements behind. We would help our neighbor out and give him some peace of mind. So I put my apron on and would help cook for the crew. I had better make a lot, because there'll be quite a few of those big hungry farmers, and you know they like to eat. So us ladies got busy making the veggies, taters, and meat. Now, I'll make chicken and noodles. I don't need no recipe. I've made this so many times, it's in my head, you see. The noodles need time to dry, so that's where I'll start. I like to roll the noodles out. That is my favorite part. 3 eggs, salt and pepper, I'll whip them in the bowl. Enough flour to add a dough, or at least that is the goal. Then I'll roll them out with Grandma's old rolling pin. Some may choose to differ, but I like to roll mine nice and thin. Now the chicken we have on hand, it's in the ice drawer. Cause that ringing and the plucking was someone else's chore. Yuck. Boil 2 birds with water till it makes a lovely broth. Remove the skin and bones and that top layer of froth. While that's a cooking up, I've got some gathering to do. So from the canning cellar, I add this to the stew. Carrots, celery, onions, a few green beans, a few canned tomatoes. It'll be tasty by all means. Then I'll add in some herb for my planter on the sill. They were cuttings from a neighbor, and I'm glad I have them still. Parsley, oregano, a little basil for flavor. I'll chop them up and add them in for something all can savor. Then I'll set it all to simmer in my big cast iron pot. Put it on the old wood stove. Add salt and pepper to the lot. Now, it's about supper time. We see them menfolk heading back. So we set the whole spread out on Clyde Johnson's old hay rack. The men were tired but smiling and feeling mighty proud when they told us women folk we got all his acreage plowed. Now, with our bellies full, we can all relax a spell. We sighed with satisfaction because we knew we neighbored well.

0: not go back to normal. Why, normal never was. Our pre-corona existence was not normal, other than we normalized greed, inequity, exhaustion, depletion, extraction, disconnection, confusion, rage, hoarding, hate, and lack. 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One that fits all of humanity and nature. And let's not forget the ones who've come and gone. 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
1: 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For the remainder of your Father's Day this afternoon, sunny and hot with a high near 105. For tonight, clear skies, overnight lows drop to 76. For Monday, sunny and hot with a high near 99. Monday night, partly cloudy, a 40% chance of showers and thunderstorms, lows of 73. And for Tuesday, expect sunny and hot conditions with a high of 98 degrees. And that's a look at your King County weather from American Cowboy Radio, 107.7 in Guthrie.
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3: I wanted to get west, and of course you know where the west begins. Fort Worth, Texas. That's where I headed. Lord Almighty, Texas. I was out walking one morning for pleasure. Spied a cowpuncher riding along. His hat was

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1: The old wood chair raked across the floor as he slowly stood up. He walked to the stove and poured himself another steaming cup. His bones creaked like the scuffed hardwood floor beneath his feet. The thump of boot heel and ring of spur played out a pleasant beat. He sat back down in the chair that he left and took a long sip, listening to younger cowboys laugh about catching some old rip, and how rank the new colts are in the inches of rain, the price of feed, and the average of cattle's weight and gain. They boast and they brag about their latest triumph or wreck, eating breakfast, making small talk, and giving the new guy heck. Somehow the conversation turned to a more serious side about spiritual things like faith and letting God be your guide. The elder cowboy silently listened to the lively debate. He feared his input would make the conversation abate. Back and forth the pros and cons of living a life for the Lord. One said he couldn't do it, for he'd just be too bored. The new guy claimed you can't be a cow puncher and be a Christian. Besides, he didn't go in for all that pomp and benediction. The older cowboy could feel the tension, and he had to clear it. They knew he didn't say much, but when he did, you better hear it. He looked them each in the eye and spoke in a clear, confident voice, as he told them one of these days they'd have to make a choice about which trail to ride, and it best be sooner than later. They need to think hard about having a talk with their Creator. And he told them there's some things that you fellers need to understand. You see, cowboys can be Christians, for our Lord is a cattleman. He owns the cattle on 1,000 hills and every creature on the ground. Why, he started a colt on Palm Sunday and rode him all the way to town. And y'all be watching for him to come back like a thief in the night. He'll be riding down from heaven on a finished horse that's white. Just accept what the Lord has for you and he'll never turn his back. Simply follow the rules in his book and it will keep you on track. Well, silence filled the cookhouse as they heard what was on his mind. Enlightenment shined in their eyes, and a few got in a bind. Surprisingly, for a man that rarely spoke, he had a lot to say. They quietly left the table with something to think about that day. And you could hear the soft creak of the hardwood floor beneath their feet. The thump of boot heels and the ring of spurs played out a pleasant beat. Then the old wood chair raked across the floor as he stood up to leave. He put on his hat and silently prayed that at least one would believe.

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1: If you're going to play in Texas, you've got to have a fiddle in the band.

and Earl was hauling chickens on the flatbed out of Wiggins, and we'd spent all night on the uphill side of 37 miles of hell called Wolf Creek Pass, which is up on the Great Divide. And we was sitting there sucking toothpicks and drinking knee-highs and onion soup mix, and I says, Earl, let's mail a card to Mother and then send them chickens on down the other side. Yeah, let's give them a ride.

down his bottle, mashed his foot down on the throttle, and then a couple of boobs with a 1,000 cubes and a 1948 Peterbilt screamed alive. We woke up the chickens. We roared up off of that shoulder, spraying pine cones, rocks, and boulders, and put 400 head of them Rhode Island Reds and a couple of burnt-out roosters on the line. Look out below.

truckin', and them hens commenced a cluckin'. And Earl took out a match and scratched his pants and lit up the unused half of a dollar cigar and took a puff. Says, "My, ain't this pretty up here?" I says, "Earl, this hill can spill us. You better slow down, you gon' kill us. Just make one mistake and it's the pearly gates for them 85 crates of USDA-approved cluckers. You wanna hit second?" On the shifter, and he stabbed her into fifth gear, and then the chromium-plated, fully illuminated, genuine accessory shift knob come right off in his hand. I says, "You want to screw that thing back on, Earl?" He was trying to thread it on there when the fire fell off of his cigar and dropped on down, sort of rolled around, and then lit in the cuff of Earl's pants and burned a hole in his sock. Yeah, sort of set him right on fire. I looked on out of the window, and I started counting.

Looked at Earl and his eyes was wide, his lip was curled and his leg was fried, and his hand was froze to the wheel like a tongue to a sled in the middle of a blizzard. I says, Earl, I'm not the type to complain, but the time has come for me to explain that if you don't apply some brake real soon, they're gonna have to pick us up with a stick and a spoon. Well, Earl reared back, cocked his leg, stepped down as hard as he could on the brake, and the pedal went clear of the floor and stayed right there on the floor. And it says it's sort of like stepping on a plum. Well, from there on down, it just wasn't real pretty. It was Hairpin County and Switchback City. One of them looked like a can full of worms. Another one looked like malaria germs. Right in the middle of the whole damn show was a real nice tunnel, now wouldn't you know. Sign says clearance to the 12-foot line, but the chickens was stacked to 13-9. Well, we shot that tunnel at 110 like gas through a funnel and eggs through a hen. We took that top row of chickens off slicker and scum off a Louisiana swamp. Went down and around and around and down. We run out of ground at the edge of town, bashed into the side of the feed store. Downtown Pagosa Springs.

0: afternoon, here's a look at your American Cowboy Radio weather, 97.3 in Pecos. For the remainder of your Father's Day for this afternoon, expect sunny and hot conditions with a high near 104. For tonight, clear and breezy, lows dropping to 76. For Monday, it'll be sunny and hot with a high near 104 degrees. Monday night, clear skies, lows of 75. And for Tuesday, expect sunny and hot conditions with a high near 100 degrees. That's a look at your American Cowboy Radio weather, 97.3 in Pecos, sponsored by Ram Country, Fort Stockton.
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1: Casey LaCourse coming to you from Las Vegas, Nevada. I hope you all are enjoying my video showcase. I've got a poem for you to kick it off, and it is titled, I Am a Cowboy Poet, and this is what I saw. I was born in Larkspur, but found the town too small. So I traveled west to Wrath the Water on the Kern and Stanislaw. Still looking for adventure, I wanted to see it all. So I bought a horse, changed my course to follow the warrior's call to the greasy grass where Custer took the fall. Upward to Wyoming's corner, I scaled the tower tall. In the Dakotas, I panned for gold and saw bison big and small. In Deadwood, I played five-card draw with my back against the wall. Southeast to Wounded Knee, the people's wounds still raw. Riding into Tombstone, I walked the dusty streets where Earp laid down the law. I settled in Nevada, my journey now complete. My hat and boots sit side by side with memories bittersweet. I am a cowboy poet, and this is what I saw.

Hi, this is Michael Martin Murphy. Partner, you're listening to the authentic American Cowboy Radio. Did you hear what I said? The authentic American Cowboy Radio.

were still on fire and their hooves were made of steel. 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

0: 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Here's a look at your King County weather from American Cowboy Radio 107.7 in Guthrie. For the remainder of your Father's Day this afternoon, sunny and hot with a high near 105. For tonight, clear skies, overnight lows drop to 76. For Monday, sunny and hot with a high near 99. Monday night, partly cloudy, a 40% chance of showers and thunderstorms, lows of 73. And for Tuesday, expect sunny and hot conditions with a high of 98 degrees. And that's a look at your King County weather from American Cowboy Radio 107.7 in Guthrie.
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2: That's John Brewer with the bagpipes in the background with taps. This comes off the Amazing Grace project from Wiley Cheney and the Easy Street Band. We've all heard that haunting sound. What do we know about it? Probably, if you're like me, not very much. Here's John Wayne to share the origin of taps as we know it.

was July in Virginia. The scent of the dogwood and the laurel lay heavy on the land, while the burgeoning fruit of the peach and the apple marked the full sway of summer. For 7 fateful days, the trees, the flowers, yes, the very ground itself, had shuddered under the roar of cannon, the bark of howitzers, and the crackling of a legion of rifles. Now all was silent. Sledgehammer blows of Robert E. Lee and Stonewall Jackson had mauled the Army of the Potomac, and yet that army was not destroyed. 7,000 men had fallen in that dreadful week, and the savagery of the conflict was grimly evident in the river of wounded that wound through the green hills. Now a new sound drifted in the soft evening sky. For Colonel Dan Butterfield, a courageous and able soldier, was also a man of music. To honor his fallen comrades, he had composed a simple and heart-rending melody. On July 2nd, in the year of 1862, its strains floated over the graves that scarred the dark Virginia earth.

It has been more than 100 years since that sound was born, but those notes have never died away. Every night of the year, throughout the world, fighting men of America from the north and the south, the east and the west, close their eyes in sleep to its call. And in each of their hearts, there glows a

Sell your diamond ring.

0: and Guthrie, Texas. 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
2: She looked out the dim gray window at that black cloud rolling in. Clouds of dust that filled the sky, and she began to choke again. The dust came through the window and that crack beneath the door. Her voice was just a whisper as she knelt on the rough pine floor. I will praise you in the desert in this dusty barren land. Lord, you've seen my garden with its empty rows of sand. Now she's walked the dry crack furrows, what's left of the family's field. I will praise you in this desert, even when there is no yield. Her homestead only has one tree, in it shades a wooden cross, the marker for a tiny grave. Through her tears she mourns her loss. As she knelt there grieving, she longs to be made whole. I will praise you in this desert that lies deep within my soul. I will praise you with my breaking heart, and though these times are lean, I will praise you with my dying breath, and pray heaven's fields are green.

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0: 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For the remainder of your Father's Day for this afternoon, expect sunny and hot conditions with a high near 104. For tonight, clear and breezy, lows dropping to 76. For Monday, it'll be sunny and hot with a high near 104 degrees. Monday night, clear skies, lows to 75. And for Tuesday, expect sunny and hot conditions with a high near 100 degrees. That's a look at your American Cowboy Radio weather, 97.3 in Pecos, sponsored by Ram Country, Fort Stockton.
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1: 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Droplets on the barn roof play harmony as I stretch stethoscope to ears. I reach to her belly and whisper softly to quell her fears. She shifts uncomfortably, the strain on her shows. Not yet, girl. No relief. Might soon, I suppose. The rhythm of heartbeats drown out digestive groans. Happy to hear melodic, two-stepping, twin-fiddle mare and baby tones. Overdue by a week, according to Doc. But nature has a way of ignoring the clock. Night barn full of mares and their expected brood. Keeping an eye and ear, make sure for water and food. Every 3 hours, notate their vitals. Many their young could brag of roping titles. Tack room full of picks, plaques, buckles and such. Bedroll on cot, the accommodation as much. Off with the light, digital alarm clock glow. Sleep, wake is this gig's flow. Awakened by dog and sounds from the aisle, check of dilation gets a 4 in the morning smile. She's pacing her stall, and the other mares know she'll be the first to drop and let her baby go. I keep the lights low and give a call to the vet. Second call to the owner. She'll get here first, I bet. Pacing interrupted by trucks coming to stop, owner and doc flying in on the hop. Supplies are prepped. Doc takes a glance. The mare assumes a delivery stance. Here comes the feet, and then a cute head. Baby born healthy. I'm too excited for bed.

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0: 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For tonight, clear skies, overnight lows drop to 76. For Monday, sunny and hot with a high near 99. Monday night, partly cloudy, a 40% chance of showers and thunderstorms, lows of 73. And for Tuesday, expect sunny and hot conditions with a high of 98 degrees. And that's a look at your King County weather from American Cowboy Radio 107.7 in Guthrie.
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2: I sit at my grandfather's knee to hear his story, our legacy. His father, plus three, left the country of Germany. A passenger ship of hopes and dreams were the people on this historic trip. In the year of 1740, William Hilborn settled in Pennsylvania in a lumber mill where he earned the nickname of Old Wild Bill. The Indians would at times raid the white man's towns. Kidnapping and slavery were all around. Wild Bill was captured, sold in Canada. Now a slave, a Canadian lumber mill would be his cage. With knowledge already tilled, to earn his freedom would be his task. Freedom earned as years passed. No money for wagon or horse. Traveling by foot, he forged his course. Pennsylvania, he had arrived. Slavery took its toll. Sadly, he was not recognized. New plans were made to head west, he surmised. Crossing the Missouri, he nearly died. Colorado, his new home, he was not content. He began to roam. To Cheyenne, Kansas, he obtained land to call his own. He would marry and begin a new history. I sit at my grandfather's knee and hear his story, our legacy.

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Partner, you're listening to the authentic American Cowboy Radio. Did you hear what I said? 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

0: 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For the remainder of your Father's Day for this afternoon, expect sunny and hot conditions with a high near 104. For tonight, clear and breezy, lows dropping to 76. For Monday, it'll be sunny and hot with a high near 104 degrees. Monday night, clear skies, lows of 75. And for Tuesday, expect sunny and hot conditions with a high near 100 degrees. That's a look at your American Cowboy Radio weather, 97.3 in Pecos, sponsored by Ram Country, Fort Stockton.
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There was Sam McGee from Tennessee and Dangerous Dan McGrew. And Pie-Faced Nellie, she shook like jelly, and so did Slewfoot Sue. So I

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I wrote, 'twas there on the marge of Lake LaBarge, I found a mother lode. Returning to town, it was drinks all around. Yes, I was rich for life. I felt like a king, and it seemed a good thing to cast about for a wife. Oh, pie-faced Nellie, she rubbed my belly, and so did Slewfoot Sue. And Jenny McDuff, she showed me some stuff I never dreamed you could do. Life was a pearl on top of the world. I never felt so dirt big. But they screamed in shame and cursed my name when I did the sidekick jig. Oh!

liner, I built a dam or two. I sailed the seas, I timbered trees, been a damn good buckaroo. I've been rich so often, I've truly forgotten how many times I made it big.

Good evening. Here's a quick look at your spot-on weather from the Legends Classic Country Network. For tonight, mostly clear, overnight lows dropping into the middle 60s. And for Monday, expect sunshine with a high in the mid-80s, and those breezes will continue. For Monday night, a 40% chance of showers and thunderstorms. After 1 a.m., otherwise partly cloudy conditions, the winds will subside with low temperatures dropping into the low 60s. And for Tuesday, partly sunny with a 20% chance of showers and thunderstorms with a high in the upper 80s. And that's a look at your spot-on weather on the Legends Classic Country Network.

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1: Hi, this is Red Steigall, Texas rancher and musician. 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